0: unlike a dog, they don't tolerate your S.
1: Exactly.
0: If you pet it wrong, it's going to let you know.
1: Right. I've seen a handful of videos online of people that are screwing with their cats and they're being quite rough with them. And the comments are full of people that are freaking out about how it's animal abuse. That is promptly followed by comments that say, guys, if you've ever had a cat, you know that if they did not want to be there, they would not be anywhere close to there.
0: They'll let you know.
1: Exactly.
2: I do find humor in watching people try to call cats like dogs.
1: Yeah.
0: Like by name?
2: Yeah, and for the most part, the cat just doesn't seem to care. I don't care whose cat it is.
0: I can get my cat by going.
3: Yeah.
1: Yes.
3: That's
1: yeah.
3: Okay. Let's call my cat's name. He come.
0: The dog does not respond to that. The dog responds to every single thing that I do, but not the cat. Cat's right there.
1: And that's almost universal. I will walk around, and if there's a cat just hanging out, you know, on somebody's yard, they'll come out.
2: You're right. I do that to the little neighbor cat outside.
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2: Ooh, that's good marbling right there. Yeah.
3: It mimics the motion kittens use to nurse, but it's comforting behavior that signals security and relaxation.
2: Okay.
3: It's just kind of in their happy spot.
4: They're Miles told me it meant he was looking to nurse.
2: No, Miles was talking about himself.
4: Yeah. Wow. Just grab on, baby.
3: All right, baby. Where you at?
4: Get your mouth
2: open. Where your nipples at?
3: Let me feel around in there. Mm-hmm.
4: I'm really going to take my time. I'm putting anchovy paste on my nipples. Yeah, girl.
3: Yeah, girl.
4: I had a buddy that used to host, like, after-hours parties.
3: Yeah.
4: His cat hated everybody except him and me. And I'm not a huge cat guy. But that cat would always, and finally I'd be like, hey, man, I don't want to upset the cat. Can you get it off me?
3: Can you get this cat off?
4: Just hang out for like an hour. And I'm like, I'm getting kind of bored.
3: Yeah. Once they find a comfy spot, dude, you're glued there for a minute.
5: Cat? Where did the cat sit?
4: This is my lap.
5: Yep. Hot peas. They love peas.
4: That's right. The same cat you said was trying to nurse.
5: Yeah. Hot bees.
3: Hot bees.
2: Got hot testicles and beautiful nips. I love this guy.
4: Warm down here.
3: Damn it. It's toasty.
4: All right, chili dog.
3: They say a cat's purr may have healing powers. A cat's purr vibrates between 25 and 150 hertz, a frequency range shown to promote tissue and bone healing. Some researchers believe those soothing vibrations may even have calming, restorative effects for humans who spend time around purring cats.
2: Why don't you blast people with purr sounds?
3: Yeah.
2: Like, if you know all that, like, hit me with some purrs, brother.
3: We'll say my loser girl, she purrs basically in my presence at all time, and if I've ever had a bad day, I'll just hold her up to my ear so I can just walk out for a second. Oh, it feels great. It's fantastic.
2: I love Rainbow Janet, I do, but if I sit down, she's immediately in my lap, she's always needing, she's very happy, I know she
5: hot
2: loves
5: bees.
2: Me. But I might have hot bees.
3: Yeah.
2: I mean, sexually, certainly, but I just sometimes it's like, stop purring.
3: Just shut up.
2: Like, I get it. You're happy, but it's like someone who laughs for an hour and a half straight. You're like, okay,
3: man,
2: right, we get it. Right. We have established that you're happy.
3: She will fall asleep on me, you know, because she sleeps in my bed. So she sleeps right on top of me. And then I will wake up and she's completely silent because she's sleeping. As soon as I move an inch, it's like, dude, I'm not doing it. I haven't touched her.
2: You're awake.
3: Right. Hi. No. Cats recognize their names. They just might not care.
2: They don't care.
3: Research shows that cats can distinguish their own names from other words. Whether they respond depends on their mood and motivation. In other words, they can hear and understand you. Yeah. They just don't care.
2: My cat's trying to figure out, is my name Rainbow or Double Rainbow? Because I call her Double Rainbow.
3: Fat ass.
2: Well, it's kind of the beer belly.
3: Cats meow only for humans.
2: I've heard that, yeah.
3: Oh, yes. All right. It's a behavior that they developed to communicate specifically with people. Have multiple cats at home, observe them, and test it out.
5: My cat used to meow at birds all the time.
2: What kind of meow, though?
5: Meow, meow, meow.
2: Different. That's a different kind of meow.
3: That is. And that's also that's yelling at you, Miles. There's a bird!
5: Yeah.
3: It's right up there.
2: A dumbass!
3: I see it.
2: Bird!
3: Get the gun!
5: I mean, he'd be out on the deck, and I'd come out like, what do you want?
3: Meow. Look at that. Meow. Meow.
2: The fact that you said what he wanted, he's like, he listens to me.
5: Go get it. Go get it.
3: Orange tabbies are more likely to be male. About 80% of the orange cats that you see are male.
2: Hello.
4: Mine all right.
3: Yeah.
4: Garfield was a man.
3: Garfield was a man.
2: There you go. Science.
4: And I don't watch Garfield, Mike. I knew that.
3: Conversely, calico and tortoiseshell cats are almost always female. It's all down to the X chromosome, which is where coat color genes are carried. Only female cats can display both orange and black patches.
2: Huh.
3: Yeah.
2: They would have had no idea.
3: So those calico cats, those, you know, orange, black, white cats, pretty much without fail, they're female.
2: I always wonder how they figured this out. Was there a scientific thing? Is there some guy that said, I swear to God, every orange cat I've seen has a penis. Go ahead, check that cat down there.
3: You ever seen orange cat knobs?
2: I'm telling you, they all got penises, man. Damn to say.
3: With his little fuzzy.
2: Looks like one of them little caterpillars.
3: Those have got to be the funniest animal testicles in the animal kingdom, dude.
2: Cats?
3: Yes.
2: Well, they're just visible all the time.
3: Just like, little,
5: very tiny.
3: They're just little fuzzy guys.
2: Like there. It's like peas rolled under your refrigerator.
3: You know, you see the undercarriage of a dog walk by from time to time.
2: Oh, they're proud.
3: I'm intimidated. Like, that's not okay. The cat rolls by. It's like, oh, look at those.
2: Oh, this is
3: look at that good little cat.
2: Look at those nuggets. The kitty nuggets.
3: Cats don't.

0: don't always land on their feet. While cats do have an incredible riding reflex that helps them twist midair, they're not immune to injury like the myth says. Falls from moderate heights can cause serious harm, and even agile cats need to be protected from dangerous drops.
1: Well, sure.
2: That's true, but I've seen them jump from some wild heights and just be like, all right, I'm cool.
0: They do. Especially when they're the one jumping, they can land, and then they just kind of like collapse, and they're pretty good. But yeah. If you drop them backwards, sometimes they hit the ground with a heavy
1: thud.
0: Well,
1: don't drop your cat backwards. Yeah. You're going to avoid it. Try not to do that.
0: Cats are not nocturnal. They're crepuscular, which sounds like an insult.
1: It does.
0: Cats are most active at dawn and dusk, mirroring the hunting patterns of their wild ancestors. You might notice bursts of energy during these hours. Yeah.
1: Because they sleep the rest of the day.
0: Followed by long naps throughout the day. This is called being crepuscular, and it's their natural rhythm, not just a spot of midnight mischief. So it's just... That's when they're active.
2: I kind of wish we had that term for humans.
0: You're crepuscular, Ted?
2: Right. Like, Thrill and I always say, like, I just stay up later.
1: Yeah.
2: It's like I'm not trying to. And it's just like...
1: You're
2: crepuscular. You're not a morning person.
0: Like, crepuscular.
2: Yeah.
1: Crepuscular.
2: Can I have a fun term? Like, I don't know. I get fired up at 10 p.m.
0: I say you start saying it, Ted.
2: I'm crepusculous.
0: Crepuscular.
1: I feel like, what are you, a Roman king?
2: Crepusculous.
3: Ted Smith, crepusculous.
1: Et tu, Brute?
0: And then I'll leave you with this last and final shocking cat fact that you've never heard before. Something fun about every cat's nose print. Just like a human fingerprint, they are all unique. They are one-of-a-kind pattern of bumps and ridges that is totally unique to it alone. No two cats have the same design of their nose, which I'm sure is why a lot of people get animal tattoos of their noses.
1: That would make sense.
0: A woman in New Zealand got a parking ticket for leaving her car too long in a lot, but she's got a pretty good excuse.
1: What was that excuse?
0: So about it at 5:50.
1: Thank you, sir. Headlines are coming up at 5:50. In the meantime, have we made it to drinking time?
4: Somebody out there deserves to be recognized. And the men's room knows just who it is. So to you, we say, bottoms up, sailor. You're the toast of our shot of the day.
1: Drink time it is, and as usual, we head to see Drink Desk and Steve a Thrill Hill to find out who we're toasting.
5: Yes, indeed, and today we toast an unidentified 21-year-old man from Lincoln, Nebraska. He was shot in the leg in the parking lot of a Shields. Shields is a sporting goods shop there. The good news is his girlfriend did actually catch the entire shooting on her phone because the man had just bought the 9mm pistol there. And he was filming a video demonstrating how to safely rack the gun. And then he shot himself in a major artery, damn near bled out. He was taken to the hospital in critical condition. He's expected to recover. So the good news about this is if he watches his own video, he will learn gun safety. Don't do that again. As the cop said, the best thing that happened for him was the fact that his girlfriend was actually filming the video. That way we don't suspect foul play. He's just a moron.
0: That's it.
2: Did he put the bullet in there?
5: Yes, Ted, as he's in the parking lot of the store that he had just purchased it from to do the video to show whoever he's going to show this to, I don't know, how to safely handle his gun.
2: Oy.
5: And then shot himself. So we pour this booze and we drink this booze because we think it's yummy.
1: Yummy.
5: So over the tongue and down the throat to party in our tummies.
1: Down the hola, bitchola. All right, just got a contestant on the line for Profile This, 206-803-ROCK. Profile This is next.
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1: Oh, I sure can, Miles. It's a simple game where we share with you a real life news story, something that happened right here on planet Earth. And as you listen to the story, based on the stereotypes you believe to be true of people and the decisions that people make, we'll ask you what it is you think makes the story a story. Hello, Mark. Welcome to the men's room.
2: Hola, guys.
1: Hola. Hola. All right, Mark, you understand how this here game is played.
2: Oh, yeah.
1: Fantastic. You have your choice today of one of three categories. And today, we offer you with Hit Me With Your Best Shot, where you guess the unconventional object someone chose to use as a weapon. We have Seriously, where you guess the petty conflict that led to violence. And finally today, License to Spill, where you guess the substance responsible for creating the mess.
2: How about Seriously?
3: I'm as mad as hell. I'm not going to take this anymore.
1: Mike, you might have this in headlines. I'm not sure. We'll find out.
4: All right.
1: But we go to Bloomington, Indiana, where a man was arrested after he threatened to bomb a local Applebee's. And he posted this on Instagram. Now, I can stop right there because, you know, seriously, you're going to bomb an Applebee's? Anyway, 19-year-old Jackson Hahn. He was booked into the Monroe County Jail on a felony intimidation charge. Now, police began investigating Hahn around 10 p.m. on Sunday when the local FBI office submitted an online threat tip. Instagram flagged a story post around 9 p.m. from a user named Hahn Tilly Solo. Now, they flagged it because it read, and I quote, I'm going to bomb the Applebee's at, and then he gives the full address, including the zip code, even adding United States. Now, Bloomington PD officers later searched the restaurant. They did not find any suspicious devices. However, the Applebee's did close about 90 minutes early and cleared out all the customers because of the threat. Now, the tip listed Hahn as the account owner, and police tracked the dumbass to his apartment at Indiana University's campus. He was then taken to headquarters for an interview. Now, while speaking with the police, he admitted to making the post in which he threatened to, again, bomb the Applebee's. He said he sent the Hahn sent the post as a story on his private account that has approximately 50 followers. However, Meta then felt the threat was credible enough to report it to the FBI National Threat Operations Center, which then contacted local authorities. He now faces one count of intimidation, which is a level 6 felony and carries a maximum penalty of 2.5 years in Indiana prison. The question is, what led this fool to make a bomb threat? Had he been kicked out earlier? Did they get his order wrong? Did he not get his food on time? Or did his ex work there? So was he kicked out? Did he get the wrong order? Did he not get his food on time? Or did his ex work there?
2: Wow, Thrill. I got to know his name again because it sounds off.
1: His name is Jackson, J-A-X-O-N, Hahn, H-A-H-N.
2: Hahn, okay. Welcome back, Ted. What do you think?
5: It's a tough one.
1: Yeah, because they're all stupid.
5: Right? I'm not shocked they found him on the campus, because that's the only reason most people know. I know Bloomington, Indiana.
1: Yep.
5: Man, I mean, it could be because he was a younger dude. If he's going to college, that his ex worked there, that seems more important. Honestly, I think they gave him the wrong order.
1: Wrong order.
2: I'm going to go with the time thing.
1: Didn't get his food on time.
0: Okay.
2: Yeah. All right.
0: I know the answer, so I'm out.
1: All right.
5: Go. Oh.
0: What did this guy try to... What's that? Well, I get in the headlines. It's right there. I already built one. Was it because he was kicked out earlier? Was it the wrong order? He did not get the food on time, or his ex worked there? We'll find out next.
6: Was a tease.
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0: 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KISW.
1: Category is a serious profile. This we had to Indiana where a man threatened to bomb an Applebee's because they were, for whatever reason, we don't know.
2: Yeah, whatever reason.
1: Yeah. Was it because he was kicked out earlier? Did he get the wrong food? Did he not get his food on time? Or was it because his ex worked there?
2: And Mark, that is a question that we posed to you. Now, looking at the YouTube poll, 46% of people said because his ex worked there. Second place, 25% of people say wrong order, followed by 18% the food not on time, and 11% say because he was kicked out. So that's how it broke down on YouTube. Let us start with B. Ted Smith. You went with the wrong order.
1: Wrong order.
2: No, but God knows anyone will do anything for any reason these days.
1: Yeah.
2: And Miles, you know the answer. So Mark, that leaves you. And in your case, you said, man, I don't think he got his food on time. And you're correct.
1: Okay.
2: That was it.
3: Was he eating in?
1: So isn't that DoorDash's problem?
2: I don't know. We don't know if he was there.
1: Whoever delivers it.
2: I don't know what it was. Yeah. He does not get the food in the time that he thought he should get it. So he made the request that any rational human being would do is say, I'm going to bomb the place. And then posted it.
1: Wow. Now for all TV news all the time, it's time for TV Time on TV.
4: And now, because your pathetic life is confined to countless hours in front of a talking box, the Men's Room presents TV Time with Ted.
1: Ah. All right. Your choices today. You got the Jimmys.
2: Fallon Kimmel. Right.
1: You have Rosie O'Donnell in for Mr. Kimmel, but I'll still just refer to it as Kimmel.
2: All right.
1: Seth Meyers. Writers. Or Ted Smith.
4: Is it Ted or is it late night?
1: It's right there in the title. These guys have teams of talents, writers, help them come up with the monologues each and every night. It is up to you to determine, is this an actual late night joke and from whom, or could it be a The Ted Smith original?
5: Lowe's has challenged Home Depot's giant skeleton decoration and is now selling their own massive headless skeleton. Lowe's and Home Depot are competing. Meanwhile, Ace Hardware is like, we got real skeletons working the register.
2: Jump.
1: Fallon.
6: Lowe's challenged Home Depot's giant skeleton decoration by unveiling their own massive headless skeleton. 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Meanwhile, Ace Hardware is like, we got real skeletons working the register.
5: For the record, Ace, I would not do that to you. I thoroughly enjoy your stores in every neighborhood I've lived in this city.
2: I know. You're an Ace apologist.
5: Yeah, the one in Belltown is kind of right there. I don't know if it's still there. That was great.
2: Yeah.
5: Yeah. Cheez-It Crackers has come out, and they want people to know that they are rectangles, not squares. Well, at least they're not parallelograms.
2: Ted Smith.
7: Seth.
5: That's me.
7: That kills one of my big dummy questions.
5: Oh.
7: That was a 50-50 question. Is it a rectangle or a square?
5: Cheez-Its, nobody cares.
7: Nobody. Why even bring it up?
5: I don't know.
7: I'm not buying them now. I thought they were squares, goddammit.
5: Some Waffle House locations are now selling tacos. Now when people are drunk at 2 a.m., instead of throwing punches, they'll be slapping each other with tortillas.
1: Fallon.
6: Listen to this. I read that some Waffle House locations are now selling tacos. I like it. Now when people are drunk at 2 a.m., instead of throwing punches, they'll be slapping each other with tortillas.
5: Stick to what Waffle House, make Waffle House food. Yeah. Woman broke a record by running 100 miles on a treadmill in 12 hours. She also broke the record for the most noise complaints filed by a downstairs neighbor.
2: Seth.
1: I'll say Fallon again.
5: It was Fallon.
6: A woman broke a world record by running 100 miles on a treadmill in 12 hours.
1: Ooh.
6: She also broke the record for most noise complaints filed by a downstairs neighbor.
5: That's impressive running.
2: Yeah, it is.
1: See the woman swam around Vashon. First person
5: I
1: to
5: did
1: do that.
5: See that.
1: That's pretty cool.
2: That's the first person to do that.
1: Yeah.
2: Huh.
5: Yeah. Let's see.
2: You well, first are... human woman. Orcas are like, bitch, please.
5: Yeah, I mean, they do it all the time. That's just for funsies.
2: Mm-hmm.
5: You guys ever seen those little free libraries?
8: Oh, yeah.
2: Oh, like outside of people's houses, yeah. Whatever, yeah.
5: Yeah. So they said they're supposed to be kind of filled with, like, kids' books. But often you could find other stuff in there. Stephen King books, Grisham books, whatever.
2: Sure.
5: So now there's a new thing happening where people are popping up with free blockbusters, complete with blue and yellow design. They're meant to hold physical media to share, like VHS, DVDs, and Blu-rays.
2: just have to have a DVD player.
1: Do you think people will really bring them back?
5: I mean, do you bring back the books to the little free library? I don't. I've never taken one.
1: I've seen books used as at the fire pit where the people hang out.
2: Oh, sure. Yeah, so. I can see them. But I don't think you necessarily bring it back. But it's, if you're done with, like, I don't know, you grab two DVDs. Then you got some old ones you're kind of done with. You just throw them in that thing. It's just kind of a trade. Yeah,
5: that's what I would
2: think. That's my understanding anyway.
5: Right, like Capitol Hill, we had a few of those free little libraries.
2: Yeah.
5: Especially the one by like a building for like older people.
2: Mm-hmm.
5: They kept that thing stocked.
2: I believe that.
5: Then there's a couple, if I'm walking around like closer up, like on the other side of Northgate, I'll see them.
2: Yeah, I was going to say, there's a few in our hood.
5: So, right, but I've just never taken one. So I'm not, but it seems like if I still had a bunch of DVDs, I think I would just take it back because I don't know.
1: Why not?
2: Yeah, yeah, why not?
5: Miles, in your neighborhood, obviously people might steal them to burn them because they...
1: Or do whatever. Right. They burn the books for the heat.
2: Yeah.
5: The first one of these was made actually by a former Blockbuster employee and VHS collector living in California. He just kind of was like, well, I kind of want it. There's dozens of them across the U.S. There's a website where you can start your own. Basically, they'll send you like a newsletter and everything else. They're the same color as the Blockbuster. I'm with you. I just don't have many friends anymore that have the tech to do that. Like, right. I can't play a CD or a DVD in my home.
2: Yeah, exactly.
1: I can play one in my car.
5: All right.
1: CD.
5: Yeah.
2: Yeah, I don't know anyone that can play a DVD.
1: I still can't believe it's in there. The car's a 2016.
2: Yeah.
1: I'm like, that's right at the end of it, right?
5: It is. But I mean, I knew some people that had massive DVD collections.
2: Oh,
5: it's
2: yeah.
5: Like, I assume they still, I mean, DVD's obviously a lot easier to store than old VHS stuff.
2: For sure, yeah.
5: So, I don't know. So Blockbuster was a little bit of a blast from the past. This week, you've seen a lot of stuff about Woodstock, the original one.
2: Yeah.
5: And everything that went on there. So this is kind of interesting. This is a report from the festival that happened back in 1969. And you could tell, I think it's Walter Cronkite, who's like the anchor. And like,
2: yeah.
5: They don't seem too sure about having all these hippies in that town in upstate New York.
8: What happened at White Lake this weekend may have been more than an uncontrolled outpouring of hip young people, struggling as they did to survive. First, the 20-mile traffic jams and 5-mile hikes. Then the intense heat and sudden rain. The thirst and hunger from the shortage of water and food, just for the opportunity to spend a few days in the country getting stoned on their drugs and grooving on the music. So that what was learned at White Lake was not that hundreds of thousands of people can paralyze an area and break the law, but that in an emergency at least, people of all ages are capable of compassion. And while such a spectacle may never happen again, it has recorded the growing proportions of this youthful culture in the mind of adult America. Walter?
9: And that's the way it is, Monday, August 18th, 1969.
5: I mean, he makes a good point, right? Like, sure. Obviously, they weren't prepared for all those people to show up.
2: They were not prepared for that at all.
5: But it is kind of nice that, like, that whole community came together and kind of helped each other out.
2: Well, it's the thing. I mean, you know, things go wrong, but you had 400,000 people show up, and I think they thought they might get, what, like 40,000? Something like
5: yeah.
2: Significantly more people showed up. But in the end, like they said, if the S hits the fan, like, we got your back, man. We'll do what we got to do.
5: I also do, like, I've watched a bunch of different documentaries and stuff on that. like one guy, he was like, look, I did meet my wife there. Like, I was there. It was unplanned. He goes, but if you really look at the amount of people, and unfortunately, a lot of them are dying off, right? They're my parents' age. But he's like, there would have had to be 2 million people there. Just, I think over the years, people just were kind of convinced they went. And like everybody said it.
2: Right.
5: There's no way to check, right? Like, I don't know. There's no way to check. If my dad was still alive, to be like, you're lying. You weren't. Well, I think he was in Vietnam that year.
2: Yeah.
5: But like, other than that, like, there's not a lot of ways to check if somebody was actually there.
2: No, but I mean, again, it was 400,000 people. And I think everybody wanted to be there. It's just whether or not you could. Because think about how word spread back then. It's not like it's on social media.
5: Correct.
2: You found out probably a week after it was announced that this thing is happening. And then if I live in, I don't know, San Francisco, I have to make the decision, am I going to hitchhike or drive all the way across the country? Because you weren't bursting at the seams with cash, so I'm not just going to buy a plane ticket, right?
5: Yeah.
2: Do we want to try to get there? Do we even know where this freaking place is? Woodstock, New York. And again, there's no Google Maps. I mean, there's all that stuff. So the fact that that many people made it there, to me, is what's amazing.
5: Yeah, my mom had a friend, Tony, right? I mean, I grew up, she was always around. It was like my mom's a good friend, but she would always say that Tony was cooler and hipper than she was. But she would always tell the story of this Tony lady that she had was going. But at some point on one of those little country roads, it just wasn't moving, so they just said, screw it. and they turned around and came back.
2: Oh, man.
5: Like, I think, right, she regretted it to the day she died.
2: Oh, of course.
5: Yeah, like, man, you're almost there. But also, again, with tech back in the day, there is no tech.
2: No.
5: You have no idea if you're going to get into that show.
2: Even if you needed to make an important phone call, again, in Woodstock, New York, find a payphone. I wish you the best of luck.
5: Yeah.
2: I mean, all that. So, but there's no way of knowing that something's going to be historic until after the fact.
5: Correct. That's a very good way to put it. Yeah. Generally, if something's historic, you're not planning on it.
2: Because I would have been that person. Like, man, I'm not waiting in this line anymore. Let's just turn the car around. Let's just grab a nice dinner. And go, right? And then hear later, like, damn it, man. But
5: let's see. Professional dancer Whitney Carson. She'll be on season 35th of Dancing with the Stars. Pregnant. She'll be the first ever.
2: She's doing it pregnant.
5: She's the first one to go into the competition pregnant.
2: Okay.
1: So does the kid also win?
2: They should.
1: Yeah.
5: Oh, now you're on the kid's side. You weren't going to give that kid credit that was in the...
1: No, I didn't. I said yes.
5: Oh, okay.
1: Yeah.
5: Yeah, the kid that was in the stroller.
2: No,
5: they got
2: right, right. No, that was Mike, who's anti-kid.
5: Oh, Jesus, Mike.
2: I know.
10: F them kids.
5: Now, she's the first one to go into this pregnant. Technically, I was going to say... she performed pregnant back in the day. She just didn't realize it until like the semifinals. It was hey, I'm pregnant. I think the biggest
2: I'm pregnant.
5: I think the biggest issue she has is
2: her belly.
5: No, well,
2: well, I'm just saying for dancing.
1: Maybe she could belly dance.
2: Oh, that'd be so.
1: You can see the legs sticking out.
5: Do you know who she's partnered up with?
10: Looks like Han Solo.
5: She's partnered up with Guillermo. Jimmy Kimmel's sidekick.
2: Guillermo. Oh. Okay, I don't think she'll be there long.
1: That'll keep the sexuality down.
5: Right, I was going to say, like, she has, there's some issues here, but I don't think her being pregnant is one of them.
2: Nope.
5: Yeah. Hell, I know a couple. His wife's a huge CrossFitter. I feel like she was doing CrossFit almost till the day that she had that baby.
2: So CrossFitters, like, are crazy like that, though, man.
5: Yeah, that's, well, so are dancers.
2: That's a good point. Yeah.
5: Yeah.
2: Sorry, dancers and CrossFitters, but you know it's true.
5: I don't really know that. I shot... Not all dancers are. I'm just saying. I think
2: all of them.
5: People that are that fit, those women, they just continue to work out, and it's fine. There you go.
1: Thank you, Tim. We appreciate it. You're listening to the Men's Room.
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1: Something takes a part of me. Something lost and never seen.

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1: All right, here we go. A woman dies in a parking lot, comes back to life only to find a ticket on her car. Meanwhile, being kicked out of a hospital for dying too slow, that is truly bizarre. Montana woman succeeds in getting her 8th DUI. If you threaten to blow up an Applebee's because your food was late, don't be that guy. And today's rescued animal is a serval as big as a dog in Illinois. It is time for your headlines.
0: Now, it's time to hit the head. Lines. Here's my cock.
2: All right, top story. We go to New Zealand where they take parking seriously. A 54-year-old woman was the subject of a dramatic scene in the parking lot of a local supermarket. Witnesses noticed that she had collapsed in her car and was unresponsive. Staff were quick to provide assistance and privacy screens, and a stranger stepped in to perform chest compressions, which miraculously brought her back to life just as an ambulance arrived on the scene to cart her away. They actually said that she actually did lose brain function for a hot second there. Damn. She literally died in there. Wow. 5.5 hours later, her family made their way back to the supermarket to move her car out of the way. But unfortunately, there's a 90-minute limit in the lot, and she received an $80 fine.
3: We can't die for 90 minutes, man.
2: What's more is after the situation was explained, the company did apologize for being tone deaf, and they decided to reduce the fine down to $30.
3: Oh, jeez, man.
2: The store added $30 in funds to the woman's account with them and lodged a case with the parking company to have the money refunded. Basically, they were like, it's an administration fee. Like, we get it. Sorry about that. We'll reduce that down, but we do need this $30 for our administration fee.
3: No, you don't.
2: Right.
3: Damn.
4: The lady was dying.
3: Oh, God. Our bad. I cannot believe we did that. Yeah, it's still $30.
2: Right.
4: Yeah.
2: Not dying, Ted. She died.
4: Yeah.
2: Gone.
4: Yeah.
2: Bring the coroner.
4: It's not like she's trying to do anything bad or flaunt the rules.
2: Exactly.
4: Like, nothing she could do.
3: It was a scam.
2: Right.
3: I'll take my own life, see if I can get out of parking.
2: Nah, the parking's a scam, dude. Doggone it. In other news, a man in Indiana has been arrested because he's bad at keeping his cool. This was a subject to profile this earlier today. Police began an investigation late Sunday night when the local FBI office submitted an online threat tip after a Meta flagged someone's post. The post read, quote, "I'm going to bomb the Applebee's," before naming the specific location that the threat was targeted toward. Local officers arrived at the location and searched the restaurant, finding no suspicious devices, but the branch did close early out of an abundance of caution. They eventually found the original poster of the online threat, a 19-year-old that lived in an apartment on the college campus. He told officers that he was just hungry, tired, and upset that he hadn't gotten his food in an appropriate amount of time, admitting that it was just stupid and wasn't serious. But in spite of this, he is facing some serious penalties if they do decide to press charges against him.
3: I think everyone believes that you weren't being serious. The problem is that you posted it.
2: Right.
3: And the FBI is the one that reached out to the local authorities.
2: Exactly. I think if you'd have just said, "I'm going to bomb this Applebee's," like, it would have gone one way, but the fact that you said, "I'm going to bomb the Applebee's at 1234 ABC Lane
3: in
2: Illinois.
3: I'm disappointed Applebee's took longer with my order than I thought."
2: Right.
4: Did he order it at home or was he in the restaurant?
2: I still don't know. In the restaurant, I think. But jeez. I don't know, to be honest with you.
3: We don't know. I mean, the article doesn't really get it. I think the article's like, doesn't matter.
2: Right.
3: This guy's an idiot.
2: And if you don't think they're listening, they're listening.
3: Mm-hmm.
2: A woman in Montana was found asleep behind the wheel, and it didn't take long for an officer to discover why. A sheriff's deputy was patrolling the area when he observed an SUV with an individual slumped over in the driver's seat. While confirming that she was indeed breathing, the deputy noticed a meth pipe sitting near her as well. He woke her up and had a chat with her, where she did admit to buying and consuming meth 3 hours prior. Mm-hmm. She was placed under arrest and faces charges. Yay.
3: She was honest about her meth use.
2: Don't do meth and drive. How about that? Don't do meth.
4: Don't do meth.
2: Let's just not do meth.
1: Do meth, walk your dog.
3: But don't drive.
4: For 24 hours.
2: Gotta unwind for the day.
1: Take your kids out to the park.
2: Do a little meth. Walk your dog. Criminy. We go to Los Angeles, which became the scene for a good old-fashioned pig scramble. A video was shared online from a young man on an e-bike that thought he had found a loose dog, but it was actually a small pig out on the loose. This started an effort from all in the area to try and wrangle the animal. After a good long run on the loose, the pig was finally captured and taken to the local animal shelter, where it will go up for adoption if not cleaned soon.
3: Okay.
2: Found a pig!
3: Pig scramble.
2: Like which that. Is, you know, if you see the video, pigs are not easy to catch at all.
3: No. You know, there's even a saying.
2: Right. You know, a dog you can coax with treats and
3: anything.
2: Food. A cat you can somehow manage to bring it in. Pig? They bail out, dude.
3: Oh, yeah.
2: They want none of it.
3: That is correct.
2: This was a small pig, too, man. Doggone it. But just in case those stories left a bad taste in your mouth.
5: Thankfully, there's good news.
2: We go to Illinois for the latest animal rescue. For several days, crews had been on the lookout for a pet cat that had managed to get loose.
3: Meow.
2: According to animal control, they responded to multiple calls from residents that reported spotting the cat roaming throughout the neighborhood. They finally were able to zero in on the feline, and he was captured with the help of officials, the owners, and one helpful resident. The neighborhood is also a little bit happier knowing that the resident's African serval of a pet, a wild cat that stands about the size of a mid-sized dog, is back in St.
1: James. Back home.
3: Yeah.
1: Bring the tiger in the house again.
2: Right.
3: There he is.
1: The one that escapes multiple times.
2: They're cute. They're beautiful animals. Stop bringing giant wild cats into your friggin' house. I love cats. I'm a cat guy.
3: Mm.
2: Don't bring giant wild cats into your house. This is an ocelot. No, that belongs in a zoo.
3: Mm.
4: Yeah. They're scary.
2: They are. I understand my cats are killing machines. One's flighty and terrified at everything. The other one's just stupid. But if they were big, big sizes, wouldn't trust them, not even one iota.
3: No.
4: Yeah.
2: Not going to lie, though. I get kind of jealous when I see the videos of the people that work at, like, the big animal shelters, and they're, like, booping the big cats on the nose. It's like, I want to boop it.
3: I want to boop that.
2: I want to touch the big murder mittens.
4: Oh. Yeah. It does look fun.
2: It does.
4: But I'm also not getting a wild cat.
2: No.
3: And they're trained professionals in a controlled environment.
2: Correct. In an environment where that cat has seen them every day for several months, has a rapport with them, knows them. They know the animal. They know the yeses and noes.
3: An animal will still rip their head off given the chance.
2: Correct.
3: Mm-hmm.
2: Just look enticing one time. As far as your sports, you got WNBA basketball over on ESPN and baseball on TBS and True TV. The Mariners are also currently underway over on Mariners TV as they've got a three-game stint with Milwaukee in Milwaukee against the Brewers. That's what I meant to say. Come on, boys. Pull it together. As far as your weather, cooling down to 59 tonight. Tomorrow should be partly cloudy skies with a high right around 79. That's it for your headlines with that. Mike Hawk is out.
1: Thanks, sir. We appreciate it. We'll see you next time for the return of Who Sucks Less. Jolene has a chance for you to win a $500 gas card.
3: Yes.
1: Coming up tonight at 7:20.
3: Yes, indeed. It's all true. But in the meantime, well, we be all about this bitch. So until tomorrow, please do what you do best. And for Aletha's sake, stay beautiful.
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0: 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Your evening 12-pack. A go-round of 90-something, but a special three-song set to kick things off tonight in honor of the passing of Frank Beard of ZZ Top. He has passed away at 77. Over 5 decades with ZZ Top. Introduced Billy Gibbons to Dusty Hill, if I remember the story correctly. Just a linchpin within ZZ Top for all these decades. And if you think about the fact that KISW has been around for 55 years, they are part of our sonic DNA. So a three-song set in honor of the late Frank Beard of ZZ Top. It's The Rock.
1: Rumors spreading around in that Texas town. About to check outside the game. And you know what I'm talking about. Just let me know if you wanna go to that whole mile on the range. They got a lot of nice girls.

101.9 KISW. Pour a little out. Pour a lot out, man. R.I.P. Frank Beard. Word came down that Frank Beard of ZZ Top passed away a little earlier today. Sharp Dressed Man from Eliminator. Also LaGrange from 73's Tres Hombres. And wrapping her up with one of my favorites from 75's Fandango. Frank Beard, we salute you. We thank you. Heard it.

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6: 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Oh, it felt good to do that ZZ Top tribute in honor of the passing of Frank Beard. Our evening 12-pack coming up before 8 o'clock as well. It's The Rock. 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

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I was just reading where Maynard and his wife Jennifer are opening up a sushi restaurant where they live in Arizona. And do you want to believe me? I've had sushi at the Tucson airport. You just never know. Our evening 12-pack coming up before 8 o'clock. Coming our way at 7:20, I'm going to drop another code word to get you in the running for a $500 gas card to use at River Rock Tobacco and Fuel. Thanks to Angel of the Winds Casino Resort. 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

0: Kenny V, you know how they have come up with these silly alternate names for animals? Like a snake is also a nope rope. Or a danger noodle. You know the one for our friend Jimothy and the other raccoons?
1: Trash panda?
0: Trash panda.
1: Sure.
0: There's one I learned recently that I really like. For penguin, business goose. Do you know what the silly alternate name for a peacock is?
1: I can't say it on the radio.
0: No, Steve. It's not that. It's rave turkey.
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0: The rave turkey.
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21: 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It's the Rock of Seattle, 99.9 KISW. Way sooner than that, 720. I'm going to drop another code word for you to text into 20357 so we can see about maybe getting you set up with some gas. And not the kind your friend Jolene Lady Bubbleguts has either. It's the Rock.

you do what they told you. Now you do what they told you. Now you do what they told you. Now you do what they told you.

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0: Hey, Worthless and Weak with you till 10 o'clock, okay? It's The Rock of Seattle, 99.9 KISW. But for Worthless and Weak, look at us still trying to do some good. Kicks for Kids 2026 is underway. The goal financially is lofty. We're on our way. The goal is to raise funds for Mary's Place so these kids with Mary's Place can get brand new shoes, the kind that they want for back to school, which is right around the corner. KISW.com has all your details.
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0: 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I'm Sally Helm, host of the podcast History This Week from the History Channel. 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Thomas Jefferson tried them. 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

Sometimes it feels like the news is full of things that have never happened before. And that is not exactly true. In fact, it may have happened this very week, hundreds or thousands

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Maybe grab you a little handful of granola or something. Tide yourself over till we get to our evening 12-pack. Wait, no, not the granola, too. You've heard about that as well. It's The Rock of Seattle 99.9 KISW with the latest from Theory of a Dead Man. This is Winnebago Lolo.

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4: 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Thomas Jefferson tried them. Rent too high? 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
5: Can you believe that we only have 1 month of summer left? Hey, it's Taryn Daly from The Daily Migs Show. 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
10: 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It smells real good. This is the evening

What do you know? We made it. 12 songs in a row. Tis our evening 12 pack. It's The Rock of Seattle, 99.9 KISW. Every evening that sun is setting just a little bit later, but sun is still on our side, right?

0.9 KISW, stay gold, Pony Boy. What was the deal with that caller this morning with the Daily Mix Show that was talking about being an extra in the movie The Outsiders? The classic. 12 songs in a row. Tis our evening 12-pack. 90-something still to come. Now it's Alien Ant Farm. Smooth Criminal. Have you seen the Michael Jackson movie yet? I'm very close to watching it. It's The Rock.

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It's the Rock of Seattle, 99.9 KISW. Remember, pour a little out for Frank Beard of ZZ Top, who passed earlier today, kicked off the show tonight with a 3-song set in his honor. Evening 12 pack on the Rock.

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It's the Rock of Seattle, 99.9 KISW. Kicks for Kids 2026 is underway right now. Now, Kicks for Kids Day is going to be on the 27th, but our goal is to raise as much money as we can for Mary's Place so then they, in turn, can get brand new shoes and the shoes that these kids want for back to school. It means an awful lot. KISW.com if you can get involved. Now it's the warning on the Rock.

0: have come up with these silly alternate names for animals. 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You know the one for our friend Jimothy and the other raccoons?
1: Trash panda?
0: Trash panda.
1: Sure.
0: There's one I learned recently that I really like for penguin, business goose. 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
1: I can't say it on the radio.
0: No, Steve. 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It's rave turkey.
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0: The rave turkey.
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14: Sirocco, Seattle, 99.9 KISW. Word came down this afternoon that Frank Beard of ZZ Top passed away after over five decades with the band. Kicked off the show tonight with a tribute. We're going to hop around on the decades and land on 90-something officially. At 9 o'clock, it's The Rock.

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3: Get in. We got to see about a baby shower. 206-803-ROCK or text me 206-803-ROCK. But if you're really playing along, you got to set down your phone so we can fire up the internet. And it just might take a few minutes. 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Ah, yeah. Speaking of baby shower, it was this day in 1992 that Frances Bean was born. Kurt and Courtney's kiddo, who is full grown and a mama now and calls Tony Hawk father-in-law. 90-something continues. It's Marcy Playground, Sex and Candy.

KISW, the last analog decade. How I transferred from cassettes to compact discs back in the day. Columbia House. I'm sorry. You're still owed money. And they're shutting down after like 71 years. 90-something continues. It's Pantera, Cowboys from Hell.

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0: 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Football season is right around the corner and the back-to-school rush is afoot.
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14: 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Now today is Francis Bean Cobain's birthday. Already played a bunch of Nirvana, but I got some Hole coming up in just a hot minute. 90-something continues with Jane's Addiction from Ritual Dead Habitual. It's been caught stealing. 90-something. Sorry, Columbia House. We'll be right back.

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What we've got here is failure to communicate. 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So you get what we had here last week, which is the way he wants it. Well, he gets it.

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1: 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Weezer still to come, also some 90s-era Aerosmith. My name is Jolene. Thank you for the hangs this evening. Be excellent to each other, look out for one another, and I will check back in with you tomorrow night following the men's room. It's the Rock. Good Eve, System!

0: In case you were biting into a fish sandwich during the last men's room performance, here's what you missed.
1: So here are the least deserving states for people to want to travel to. 20 is New Hampshire.
2: Okay.
1: 19 is Indiana. Idaho is 18.
2: I can believe that.
1: Kentucky comes in at 17. Mm-hmm. Missouri at 16. Yeah. Rhode Island at 15.
2: Yeah, I mean, why do you want to go?
3: Sure.
1: Well, if you live there, you live there, but otherwise.
2: Why?
3: You go through there.
1: Alabama, 14. Yeah. Minnesota's 13. Vermont, 12. West Virginia, 11. Here's the top 10. South Dakota, number 10. Delaware, believe it or not, number 9. Yeah. Now, if you're in the area, people do go to Delaware.
3: There's great beaches.
2: And we are not.
1: It's just if you ask someone in California, would you like to go to Delaware? They go, no.
2: No.
3: Correct.
2: They're like, what did I do wrong?
1: 8 is Arkansas. Believe it or not, Alaska is number 7.
2: I would think people would be interested in Alaska because if you've never been, it's a mystery.
1: We have a cruise ship industry in Seattle based on it alone.
2: Mm-hmm.
1: Iowa 6, Mississippi number 5.
2: Yeah.
1: Oklahoma 4, followed by Kansas at 3, 2 Nebraska, and 1 North Dakota. And there you go. With America's least popular states that one people want to go to and visit.
2: I don't think I'm surprised by any.
1: Then you have Frozen 3. Kristen Bell took the stage and performed a new song at the Comic-Con.
2: That's actually what gave rise to this question. My wife brought it up yesterday. Hey, she's telling me this like I'm going to be excited. Did you know they're putting out Frozen 3? I looked at her and said, I did not know there's a Frozen 2. She said, yes, you did. I said, no, I did not. She said, I took your daughter to see it. I said, I believe you. I just didn't go, and I put it out of my mind. And her, and I get where she's coming from. She said, look, when the kids are young and you start watching these movies with them, Toy Story, Monsters, Inc., all that, you know who these characters are. So you kind of want to follow what their full storyline is. And I just told her, agree to disagree. I do not care.
1: Let's see. Coco 2, coming out in November 2029.
2: Saw Coco.
3: Oh, okay.
1: Miguel is a teenager with a new haircut in this one. Zootopia 3.
2: Saw Zootopia.
1: Officially in the works. Star Wars Starfighter. Director Sean Levy and Ryan Gosling stopped by and shared more details at the convention. He plays a pilot, and it's set in a brand new galaxy.
2: Okay. Oh. Still far, far away or real, real close?
1: It's a brand new galaxy.
2: Real, real close.
3: It's within a 20-mile radius.
1: Biloxi was one of the best dinners I've ever had.
2: And I'd never lived there.
3: Yeah.
2: That place is so depressed. It looks so dangerous, but the food is outstanding. So I don't know what it is. Like, look, we might kill you, but we're going to feed you first. You're going to be real happy.
1: You could get a better meal in a gas station than half the places around this country in some of the cities. I'm dead serious.
2: You're not kidding, man.
4: You're right. I never really thought about it, but there's definitely a correlation between danger level and
2: food
4: level.
2: I don't know what it is, but yeah, she brought up St. Louis. I said, that's why. I said, whatever reputation you thought it had, if they didn't want to keep you out of there,
1: I know what.
2: That means the food is good.
1: I know what. That sucks. As a matter of fact, I can't even think of
2: High crime rate, but bad food?
1: High crime rate, should be beautiful. It's on the ocean.
2: Hang on. East Coast or West Coast?
1: East Coast. It sucks. I'm telling you.
4: Jacksonville.
1: Yes.
2: Okay. Yep. Yeah. There we go.
4: I'm right there with you.
1: Yeah. I mean, there's just nothing redeeming about that city. And there should be.
4: Jacksonville, again, if you go for Florida, Georgia, it's one of the best weekends of my life. But overall, that place sucks.
1: Yeah. No, it does.
2: It's horrible.
4: Right. It's great for a tailgate.
2: Sure. Because the food. The drinking.
1: How can you F up a beach?
2: Jacksonville
1: Seriously,
2: found a way.
1: You're a city on a beach. That really does not happen on the East Coast.
2: And people still don't want
1: other
2: to go
1: than
2: there.
1: Miami. Mm-hmm. You know, Tampa's got a beach, but it's not like a beach. It is. It is a beach.
4: Jacksonville, right. You're right there.
3: 10 things that nobody tells you about life. Money doesn't change you. It only amplifies what is already present, but it will not make you happier from nothing. It will not make you an arrogant jerk out of nowhere and will not solve everything like magic. With or without money, you are still you.
2: Still you, but it relieves
3: a lot
2: of stress.
3: It can.
2: I mean, I've been homeless, and now I have a family, and I live in a house, and I can tell you the difference between those two things is money. It does not change who I am, but as far as what I don't have to worry, and I got a whole different set of worries like any human being on earth, so it's no big deal, but it felt a lot different when I was homeless.
3: Absolutely. And the one phrase that I've heard my entire life is money doesn't fix your problems, it changes them.
2: Sure. Yeah. No doubt about that.
3: Now, granted, I'm kind of tired of dealing with these problems, so I'd like to at least see what those other problems are that people are able to still go have.
1: I'd like to have those problems changed.
2: Yeah,
1: I got cash. Just change my problems.
2: Sure,
3: exactly.
1: Can have problems no matter what. Give me some money.
2: Oh man, I'm at a higher tax bracket.
1: Exactly.
2: Okay.
3: Dang it.
1: Give me some money.
3: Son of a gun.
2: Do you know how much it costs to change a Lamborghini tire? Okay. Right. I will take it on, man. I will take this on.
4: Ah, the upkeep on this Lambo is just so much.
2: You know the problem of flying first class? Like, I would like that, but I'm not saying they're not problems. I'm just curious what those problems are.
1: Guys, I must have watched The Weird Science back when it came out and subsequently on video 50 times. I was about 16 at the time. There wasn't a funnier movie to me for a long time. By the way, you guys are up there in the funny scale. Love the show.
2: Oh, thanks.
1: What was the line in that one?
5: The chicks can't hold the smoke. They can't hold the smoke. That's the problem. It is.
2: I don't know why I laugh at that every time.
1: Exactly. Watch Titanic every single night from ages 5 till 8.
2: Boy.
1: Fell asleep at the same point every time, just before Jack takes Rose to third class.
3: Yeah, baby.
4: Taking you to third class, baby.
6: Third class?
4: Yeah. Yeah.
2: We do dirty things down here.
1: Fellas, I don't have kids. It's awesome. So I answer part 3 of the question. The movies I watch if they're on. Wolf of Wall Street, Full Metal Jacket, 1917. Is that John Belushi or is that 1943?
6: No, 1917 is World War. Is that one? I want to say they filmed it all in one shot.
1: Yeah.
6: But it's supposed to be like the trenches of World War I.
1: Tropic Thunder, Casino, nice. Goodfellas, The Departed.
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1: Me, what this is about. And it's about the death of a beloved dog. And you're
2: people
1: crying
2: cried
1: when
2: with a
1: it.
2: Book.
1: So that's what I'm saying.
2: That's
1: my wife bawled. Yeah. So I refuse to go to this movie with you because I'm not going to feel good. And so she went to see the movie. She bawled again. And I'm like, right. And she goes, it was great. And I go, I'm not disputing whether or not the movie's good. I'm just saying you already knew.
3: So she loves dog death.
1: Apparently, there's some weird thing, man.
2: What is a movie you watched the most as a kid? What's a movie you watched the most with your kids?
1: I think my take on The Big Lebowski is this. And I think the people that in my camp agree. Like, it involves a lot of characters that you really, really like. They're just not in a situation that I care about. You know what I mean? I'm like, all these characters are kind of fun. They're pretty cool. This just isn't the situation for them to be in for me to give an S about what happens.
2: You guys seen John Goodman lately?
1: Lately, yeah. With all the weight loss and everything?
2: I mean, if he walked by me on the street, I would have no idea that's John Goodman.
1: Yeah,
2: no.
1: He looks
2: I mean, his
1: lot
2: face
1: different.
2: Is just gaunt. Like,
1: it's
2: he is
1: weird.
2: He is skinny.
1: Yeah.
4: He is a big dude, though, like tall-wise
2: as
4: well.
2: But I still don't think I'd recognize him.
4: I think that's the only reason you might recognize him. I think he's that tall of a dude. You'd be like, who is that?
1: That's John Goodman. Skinny John Goodman.
4: Right. What's the guy always tell the story about being at a football game at LSU? And me and my buddy kind of snuck down. We're near, like, the sidelines. And he's like, I think Shaq's here. And I'm like, that's got to be him. And he's just walking down the sideline. But he's just so much bigger and taller than everybody else. They were so like, I wonder if that's Shaq.
1: If you think it's Shaquille O'Neal, there's a very good chance it's Shaquille O'Neal.
5: And now, the men's room legacy continues. Unfortunately, what you're about to hear is real. The members of this radio program are simply not that bright. Or what some people would call educated. They are merely stupid. They're not trying to offend anyone on purpose. And all have played doctors on TV. You have been warned and are cordially invited to join the party. This

0: the trippers, the grasshoppers, the hip ones, all gathered in secrecy and flying high as a kite.
1: This is the Men's Room with Miles and Thrill. 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
2: And away we go. Welcome to the 21st Amendment season, episode number 4,580. Along with Steve the Thrill Hill, the Ted Smith, and my cock.
3: Montgomery!
2: And you, Hardeman's Room. What's up today? Taryn Daly and Steve Miggs from the Daily Miggs Morning Show. 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And today, we go back in time with the 10 biggest pop songs from the 90s. 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
3: Ding-a-dee-dong.
2: All right, here we go. A woman dies in a parking lot, then comes back to life, only to find a ticket on her car.
5: Yay.
2: Meanwhile, being kicked out of a hospital for dying too slow was never on my radar. Montana woman succeeds at getting her 8th DUI. If you threaten to blow up an Applebee's because your food is late, don't be that guy. And today's rescued animal is a serval as big as a dog found in Illinois. That is all coming on today's very special episode of The Men's Room.
1: And now, here's the question.
3: Hola, bitches. Good day to you and yours. All right, one way to keep bears out of your house is to keep your front door closed when you go to bed. And then not leave a bucket of Kentucky Fried Chicken on the table when you go to bed. Now, I know what you're thinking. Who would be dumb enough to do that? Well, I have the answer for you. A couple in Kentucky who did exactly that. They left the front door open because it was hot outside. They wanted to get a cross breeze. And left their bucket of Kentucky Fried Chicken on the dining room table. Yeah, that's right. Now, in our opinion, that's

0: Basically, you're just begging a bear to come into your house, and that's exactly what a bear did. Smelled the fried chicken, door was open, went in, grabbed their chicken. Now, look, in our opinion, it's not that the bear stole the food inside of the house. It's that they left a bucket of chicken out instead of putting it in the refrigerator. Again, they knew they were going to bed. And when you read the article, they left it on the table and then went to bed. And then they were going to eat it the next day. Seems like a bad idea because it is. According to the FDA, fried chicken can be safely set out at room temperature for no more than 2 hours. Now, look, I don't know the sleep schedule, but I'm going to go ahead and venture that they're going to sleep a little longer than that. By the way, that's the same guidelines for cooked pasta. I only bring that up because a college student in Belgium, he died after eating five-day-old cooked pasta that had not been refrigerated. Just keep that in mind. 5 days old, it had been sitting out on the counter. He decided, you know what, man? I'm going to radiate it to the microwave. That should save me. It didn't. He ended up dying. Now, that said, we've all taken our chances on questionable leftovers, whether they're homemade or takeout, or eaten at a restaurant that maybe seems sketchy, or maybe you ate a meal that was made by someone else and you knew you shouldn't trust their cooking prowess. Now, look, that said, it doesn't always end in disaster. A man in Ireland, he found a 50-year-old jar of homemade jam at his late aunt's house. So what did he do? He ate it. And according to him, it was, and I quote, perfect. Now, I'm not going to take his word for it. I'm just going to go ahead and skip that. But look, today we're talking about those meals that made us sick, but not just meals that made us sick. Sometimes you know you're going to be sick. Someone offers you, what, those fermented eggs that are buried underground? You know what you're getting into. I'm saying you looked at this meal. It was a little sketchy, a little questionable. And you know what you decided? I'm going to eat it anyway. And then you find out why you shouldn't have eaten it anyway. So today's question, brought to you by our friends at Advanced Hair Restoration, is, what did you know damn well you shouldn't have eaten?
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1: Hello, Charles. Away we go. 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
2: Let's get it.
1: Yeah.
2: That was your pop era. Songs.
1: That was your time, man.
2: Yeah. Just a teenager, thriving.
1: Steve and I, we were there for it.
3: Yeah, I was around. I just didn't listen to pop, man.
1: That's so what I'm saying.
3: I'm sure I'll recognize the songs, but honestly, I'm one of those people.
1: Well,
3: I never know the artist. I never know the lyrics. Even when I talk to my kids, like, yeah, I've heard of that person. I've never heard their songs. And my daughter would be like, you heard three of their songs just yesterday.
1: Well, technically, we should know these because they were the 10 biggest songs of an entire decade. So, you know, Taryn's going to be all over it. I mean, sure. That was her era as well. Steve Miggs, I'm not quite sure how he's going to do because, much like us, I believe he was more focused on rock music at the time.
3: People don't believe how little I know about pop music. I mean, in the 70s, I certainly did. Sure. 80s teetered. By the 90s, I just dialed out.
1: That's right. Also, coming up today, we've got a chance for you to score a $500 gift card for gas to use at River Rock Tobacco and Fuel, thanks to our friends at Angel of the Winds Casino. Now, what we're going to do is, at 3:20, we're going to give you the secret code word.
2: Secret.
1: And you're going to text that to 20357 for your chance to win $500 in gas at River Rock Tobacco and Fuel. 3:20. We'll give you the code word, and then you text that to 20357. And today on the program, we're going to talk about what did you know damn well you shouldn't have eaten? It's a strange way we got to the question today, because as you said, Steve, we go to Kentucky, and they say bears are known for being opportunists that are constantly on the hunt for an easy meal. One woman in Kentucky and her husband learned the hard way as they woke up to discover one had broken into their home to steal the KFC that she left sitting on the table. Is it ironic enough that someone in Kentucky actually
3: got KFC,
1: Kentucky Fried Chicken?
3: Nothing against KFC. I enjoy it like once a year.
1: No, it's fine.
3: I just feel like if I lived in Kentucky, I would go anywhere other than that, maybe. I don't know why, but you know, it's not like it's this Kentucky specific thing. It's just, it's a nationwide chain.
1: Well, the thing is,
3: and I feel like if I live there, I'm going to Ted's Chicken Hut. You know what I mean? Like, I don't know.
1: Well, if you go to Texas, I mean, you always talk about Terry Blacks, and that's a chain, and they're around.
2: It is.

0: But when you go, here's the weird thing about Kentucky. They really don't have a lot of individual fried chicken places.
1: Really?
0: Yes. I mean, they really don't. You can go to a Bob Evans and get fried chicken.
1: Well, sure.
0: You can go to a Cracker Barrel and get fried chicken, or a Popeyes, or a KFC. But they don't have, like, a place where you go.
1: Like Ezell's or something like that.
0: Exactly. Like a Ben's Chili Bowl in D.C., where you know what you're getting when you go there.
1: Yeah.
0: You know? They don't have fried chicken like that. They do barbecue in Owensboro.
1: Sure.
0: But trust me, my mom lives across the river. I love fried chicken. If there were fried chicken places in Pikeville, Lexington, Louisville, we would go. I mean, when you're there, you got to go.
1: Do they have an inordinate number of KFCs, though?
0: They do have KFCs.
1: Yeah, I mean, it rips the name.
0: But no more than they have Hardee's, which is a Carl's Jr. out here.
1: Yeah, yeah.
0: Or they have, you know, the Wendy's or Burger King or any of that
2: stuff.
0: Sometimes
2: you just want that KFC.
1: You do. It just seemed ironic that the people in Kentucky went to Kentucky Fried Chicken.
2: But I do like they left out a bucket of chicken and sweet tea.
0: Mm-hmm.
2: Yeah. That's very on brand.
1: It really, really is.
0: Well, they say black bear is the only species that can be found in Kentucky, can smell a potential food source from close to 20 miles away. And their ability to detect scents is 7 times more impressive than a bloodhound, 2,000 times higher than that of a human being. Now, they say their penchant for sniffing on a meal was highlighted by what transpired at a home in Harlan County on August 13th, which was the site of the bear break-in linked to some leftover KFC. Now, according to WLKY, Kendra North and her husband decided to open the front door of their house on Wednesday evening to get some fresh air due to lack of air conditioning. They forgot to close it before going to bed for the night. Now, they also they declined to put away the KFC that was sitting on their kitchen table. And North awoke to a frantic phone call from her sister, who is also her next-door neighbor. Now, she called to say she saw a bear she estimated weighed about 700 pounds
1: Jesus.
0: Emerging from their home in the morning. Her sister also said she was woken by the sound of shattering glass, which turned out to be the kitchen table that broke after the bear presumably climbed on it to snag the fried chicken that lured it inside in the first place. Keep in mind, this is her sister's house next door. Her sister and husband did not hear glass breaking in the kitchen.
1: Right.
0: They didn't hear any of this. Her neighbor's sister did and called her. Now, that story is that story. Here's where the story takes a weird turn. What this woman told Fox 56 News is, she's a little sad, not over the broken table, not over the bear breaking into her home. She's sad over the KFC and warned people not to make the same mistake she did.
3: Damn it.
0: They planned on eating the food the next morning. Also, that was not the only bear they encountered that week. As they spotted a cub, she guessed tipped the scales around 300 pounds on her porch because she was making Sloppy Joes on a Friday night.
1: I like where her head is at as far as food goes.
2: Do they live just in the middle of nowhere?
0: I like the fact.
1: I'm guessing.
2: That seems like a lot of bear activity.
1: By the way, aren't black bears like the small bear?
2: Correct.
1: I did not know they could get up to 700 pounds.
2: Well, the ones in the, down there do.
0: Well,
2: they're a little healthier in the Northwest.
0: They're the same bears that are found in parts of Tennessee, West Virginia, Kentucky.
1: And no, I get also, it. I didn't know Maryland. They got that heavy.
0: Virginia as well. Yeah, they're pretty big. But what I saw that the 18-wheeler hit, I mean, it had to be, I can't judge because the damn thing was in the grill.
1: Right.
0: Probably at least 500 pounds, 600 pounds. It was a big one. But I like the woman. She makes Sloppy Joes on Friday
1: night. That's what I'm saying, dude. I like where the appetite is.
0: If your woman called you and says, tonight, Sloppy night, Joe night, you're like, oh, haven't had that in a while. That sounds pretty good. But the idea of leaving the chicken out, of leaving the mashed potatoes out, maybe it's, I don't know, their macaroni and cheese, could be their coleslaw, could be their baked beans, whatever it is, the idea of saying, hey, that will be there tomorrow, and we are going to eat that tomorrow, is the part of the story where I went, what in the hell is happening here?
1: The flip side of that is they open the front door because they don't have air conditioning because it's hot.
0: Yes.
1: All right? So it's already unusually hot in your house, and you're still leaving your leftovers out intentionally.
0: Sure.
1: Saying we're going to eat it for breakfast. Like, everything about that says, maybe don't eat that chicken when you get up in the morning.
0: So here's what we got. Fried chicken can sit safely at room temperature for no more than 2 hours. If the room or outdoor temperature is above 90 degrees Fahrenheit, that safety window drops to just 1 hour. So in other words, back to my picnicking idea, taking fried chicken, going someplace, this is a bad idea.
1: Yeah.
0: I mean, look, even if you get to where you're going, in an hour, you sit down, you set everything up.
1: Yeah.
0: By the time you get ready to go, you're close to an hour and a half, maybe 2 hours. That fried chicken's been in the car, whatever the deal is, that's danger zone.
2: I mean, I've clearly eaten fried chicken from a bucket that's been out for longer than 2 hours.
1: We all have.
2: Just because it's like sitting out and you're just like,
0: go on the tailgate.
2: I'll go get, right. I wasn't even thinking about that. I was just thinking about watching a game at my house, but you're
0: right. It's called going fishing. It's called taking that on a boat.
2: Yeah.
0: I mean, all the things where you think like, okay, fried chicken to go.
1: But I've never intentionally
0: you're not taking it to your home.
1: Left that out overnight with the idea that I'll eat it. I mean, at the point I'm going to bed, if there's leftovers, they go in the fridge.
0: Right.
1: And correct. I promise you, it's been out longer than 2 hours, right?
0: The danger zone, by the way, is 40 degrees and above. So unless you're in the middle of winter in a very cold environment.
1: But outside.
0: Even if it's 43 degrees in Seattle and you go someplace with a buck and a chicken, you got 2 hours.
1: Mm.
0: So keep that in mind. They say salmonella.
1: If you're like me, you won't. I'm still going to give it the 4-hour window. However, again, I'm not going to go to bed on it, get up, and eat it.
0: Yeah. They say that.
2: Even if you fell asleep, maybe you had some adult beverages very quickly. Like, I think when you wake up and you go out, you put the chicken away.
1: Or I get mad. Yeah. Like, damn it. Right?
0: They say as far as salmonella, it will double in number as far as the bacteria, okay, every 20 minutes in that range. So the bacteria for salmonella doubles every 20 minutes from that point on.
1: How does bacteria procreate? I mean, is it like a sexual thing or is it just cells dividing?
0: It's growing. It's actually growing. Like you could see it in a petri dish and it would be just 20% more. They say the bacteria can grow to unsafe levels even if the chicken looks, smells, and tastes just fine. Here's what they say. Discard any fried chicken left out no longer than 2 hours or 1 hour on high heat. Throw away chicken left out overnight. Which, obviously, maybe the bears saved them from being sick for a week.
1: Or the bear's out there puking his guts out.
0: By the way, you might think you can reheat that chicken in an air fryer. That is not going to destroy the toxins produced by the bacteria that have multiplied at room temperature. So there you go, okay?
1: Yeah.
0: So it's not the fact that the bear broke into someone's home.
1: Well, if you leave your door open with a bucket of fried chicken in a place that has bears, I would fully expect the bear to walk in. I know they meant to close the door and forgive it. But again, your plan was, hey, Ernest, leave it on the table.
0: Sure.
1: That way it's ready to go when we get up.
0: Look. I'm an apologist for fast food. I like McDonald's. When you walk into McDonald's, there is a McDonald's smell. All right?
1: Yeah.
0: I can't identify what food item that is coming from.
1: All of it.
0: It just all kind of has that McDonald's smell to it.
2: Yeah.
0: Whether it's the fries, the burgers, whatever it is. You walk into a Subway, if they're making bread, you smell the bread.
1: Mm-hmm.
0: If you walk into a Kentucky Fried Chicken, you're smelling the fried chicken.
1: Without a doubt.
0: I mean, that is the smell, man. So I understand. Like, I've come back to my grandparents' home and they've got a bucket of chicken. You walk in, you're like, oh, man, game on.
1: Yeah.
0: You can smell it as soon as you open the door. So I get why the bear would be like, ooh, Kentucky Fried Chicken is probably the best meal.
1: That bear has never eaten that well in its life.
0: Yeah. The herbs, the spices at 11?
1: 11, yeah.
0: 11 herbs and spices.
2: Fried chicken's also one of the worst foods to kind of reheat.
1: It never comes
0: unless
1: back
0: unless you have an
1: insane
0: air fryer.
2: Yeah, but even with that, I don't know. Like, the crust of it when it's fried is just different.
1: Especially with Kentucky Fried Chicken because it's so greasy. It's just, it gets so heavy and so laden with that even when you reheat it, and God knows I've tried it many, many times, I'm not saying I don't eat it, but it's not, I'm not as happy the second time.
0: Here's where my uncle lies. He'll buy fried chicken, eat a piece, but he'll buy like 3 or 4. He likes his fried chicken cold and in the morning.
1: I don't mind that either.
0: Out of the refrigerator. He doesn't even eat it.
2: That's crazy.
1: Really?
0: That's how he likes it.
2: Yeah.
1: You don't do that?
2: No.
1: Look, man, I eat it hot when we get it, and I eat it cold the next morning.
0: I don't even think
1: about reheating it after that.
2: No, I'm going to warm it back up. I'm just not going to be as happy with it.
1: Mm-hmm. All right. I'll eat that. I'm happy eating that cold chicken. Like you said, looking at your air fryer going, damn it, man. Mm-hmm.
2: Well, like, you know, some grocery stores, if you buy, like, baked chicken pieces.
1: Yeah.
2: Like, I feel like reheating those in the air fryer is great because it almost gives them a crisp.
1: Mm-hmm, mm-hmm.
2: But fried chicken, I just feel like that batter, you got to eat that when it comes out.
0: Well, you had, probably a month ago, you had some of the condiments that go bad first on Ted's Meat and Potatoes.
2: Oh, yeah.
0: So even if you looked in your refrigerator right now, and some of those were things that you don't really think about as far as how often you use them. Like, for an example, soy sauce.
1: Mm-hmm.
0: It goes bad in just a few months.
1: Which is crazy.
0: I'm pretty sure I've had my bottle of soy sauce, which is probably one of my only glass bottles other than a couple of bottles of hot sauce, at least 6 months.
1: Oh, yeah. Guaranteed. Man.
0: Longer than that. And those are the things that can also get you sick that you don't realize. So, like, if I looked in my refrigerator right now, I'm sure if someone came in who was a bacteria salmonella specialist, would be like, throw that away, throw that away, throw that away, and throw that away.
1: What was the commercial? Spoiled. Or whatever the hell that the aunt said. She had the door open. like spoiled, overrated, overdue,
2: oh,
1: whatever.
2: Oh, yeah, yeah, because they have an ant problem because it's the old, like, ants.
1: And everything she pulled out of there, you know, just like, God, I can't remember her quote now, but it was fantastic. Mm-hmm. And I'm like, yeah, my parents do that. You know, they'll come over, my mother, my God, Stephen, spoiled. Spoiled. I'm like, I know. I'm getting there. Actually, I just threw out a, I don't know how old this burger was. It's clearly from Five Guys.
2: All right.
1: I think the kids obviously ordered an Uber Eats. I was not around, but I opened the fridge over the weekend. And I'm like, where did that burger come from? And they're like, I don't know. The next day, I opened the fridge. I'm like, why is that burger still in? Finally, I just tossed it out. Like, you're not going to eat this burger because there's no way it's still good.
0: And you don't remember even when they ordered it or were you when you were not there.
1: We had to have gone out somewhere and said, just order what you want. And I get it. Went Five Guys. But I'm like, this burger has been here for days. No one's going to eat it. And now I don't want anyone to eat it.
0: Sure.
1: Because it's been in here for a couple days.
2: Marinara sauce is the biggest one.
1: As far as a little spooky.
2: That spoils very quickly.
0: Does it really?
2: Yeah. Oh, and like generally, if I'm using a marinara, I'm only using a little bit of it. Or I'm making like, trying to make like a homemade makeshift pizza. So I'll have some of that pizza sauce.
1: Mm-hmm.
2: But that stuff. Like if you don't, it seems like if you don't use that within like a day, a week, like a few days, it's bad.
1: Thank you, Bling Hawk 12. Yes, expired.
2: Expired.
1: That's now, what it was. Expired.
0: This is a horrible story. But speaking of that, a tragic case report involving a fatal helping of leftover spaghetti is regaining attention after a doctor featured in a 2008 death on the popular YouTube channel. Now, according to the initial report, a student in Belgium, identified as AJ, became sick after eating spaghetti and tomato sauce that had been prepared 5 days earlier.
1: Uh-huh.
0: The spaghetti had been stored at room temperature.
2: Jesus.
1: That's what I'm saying. They didn't put it in the fridge for five days with the sauce on it, man.
2: And unlike fried chicken, I think cold spaghetti is phenomenal.
1: Ew, man.
2: Or like cold lasagna.
0: Cold lasagna, yes.
1: I don't know.
2: Oh, I love cold. Anything Italian food, cold. I love. It's like a delicacy.
0: Okay. Immediately after eating, he left for his sports activities, returned 30 minutes later because of a headache, abdominal pain, and nausea. As he arrived, he vomited profusely for several hours. At midnight, had two episodes of coming out the backside. He did not receive any medication, drank only water. Now, after midnight, he fell asleep. The next morning at 11 a.m., his parents were worried because he did not get up. When they went into his room, he was gone.
1: Jesus!
0: Yeah. They said he died probably at about 4 a.m., because a significant B. cereus, a known food poisoning organism.
1: B. cereus. Really?
0: B. Would you say cereus?
1: Yeah, B. cereus.
0: They were found in samples of leftover pasta. Now, this YouTube clip has been viewed over 1.8 million times.
1: You can't be serious.
0: He says, typically food poisoning just causes stomach inflammation, nausea, vomiting, and diarrhea. It doesn't typically cause acute liver failure. Even worse, we can't find out which bacteria is causing the problem because culturing it would take days and because his liver is quickly shutting down. He said it's important to note that this death is not typical in a food poisoning case, although other fatalities have been documented before. So it's important to be wary of food left without refrigeration or anything that smells old.
1: I just saw a college student. I just assumed he lived in a dorm based on the fact that a tomato sauce on the pasta had been out for 5 days. I did not realize he lived with his parents just because as a parent, at some point I've called my kids into the kitchen to get them to run around about like, hey, guys, throw this ass out. Yeah. You can't just leave it out of here because that's not safe to eat, blah, blah, blah.
0: So, Ted, we're doing a buffet dinner at my house. I've got all the food out in pans. How safe is the window for cooked pasta to be out at room temperature?
2: I mean, according to them, I'm sure it's probably, again, like 2 hours.
0: It is exactly 2 hours, maximum.
1: But no one listens to that. And look.
0: What if you have a heating element underneath it?
2: Like a Sterno?
1: I mean, maybe. But here's the thing. Even when you have a Sterno under there, it's not like it's boiling.
0: It's not over 90 degrees, which is the threshold.
1: That's what I'm saying. You're not boiling it, so you're not killing anything. It's just hot bacteria. That said, I would ignore the two-hour rule, and I have and will continue to. Fried chicken, pasta, all the rest of it. But next day, fried chicken out all day. I mean, even now, before that story, no. Five-day-old pasta that's just been, like, sitting on my kitchen counter. There's right. And again, he lived with his parents. That's the part I can't wrap my head around.
0: All right, so
2: think about, like, parties or think about people with kids. Like, how much cold mac and cheese have you ingested?
1: Oh, my God.
2: I mean, right? Yeah. It clearly was out for more than 2 hours.
1: Oh, yeah.
2: Hell, I've made box mac and cheese in my house and then just been sitting on the stove and later, like, okay, let's have another little soup.
1: Football season, right?
0: Pizza. 10 a.m. Pizza.
1: I hooked pizza. Something up at 10 a.m. and it's not like I sit down for one meal. Like, this meal lasts from 10 a.m. to 4 p.m. and then we kind of regroup before the late game comes on Sunday, right? So whatever we're going to eat at 10 is pretty much what we're going to eat until the second game is done, and it's just sitting on the counter. That is well over the two-hour threshold.
2: Yeah.
1: That's at least 6 hours. God forbid it goes overtime. We're talking 6.5 hours. Never sweat it. Haven't gotten sick. So I understand why they say the guidelines. And one thing I've heard from doctors, because I asked them directly, do you lie about the guidelines? I said, always. They said, look, you know, like if you're pregnant, we will tell women, don't have any alcohol at all while you're pregnant, because we know they'll have 2 glasses of wine and they're still fine. But if you say you can have 2 glasses of wine, they up it to 4. So even with the 2-hour rule, that means you're probably good for 4 to 6 hours. But if they tell you that, you're going to run the risk on 10 to 12. So they're always going to err on the side of, they're not quite lying to you, but it's just more give them the very minimum. So, tell them it's dangerous there because of the way people are. Because we just said it. We're reading this, we're hearing it, and we're all going to ignore it once football starts.
2: Yeah.
1: I'm going to eat my 6-hour pasta and not sweat it.
0: So to me, it's pizza. Because let's say you order a pizza at 7 o'clock, all right? You don't finish the pizza. You don't put the pizza right away into the refrigerator. Why?
1: No, I might eat it.
0: You're probably going to come back and grab another slice.
2: Yeah.
0: So if you
1: until
0: come back,
1: I go to bed.
0: If you come back at 9 o'clock and be like, you know what, man? I'm kind of stoned. I'm going to get one more piece of pizza. To me, that is the food item that I just feel like can sit on the counter longer than I normally would leave food out and not put it away.
1: Yeah. Pizza, wings. Because a lot of times if I get pizza, I also got wings. And they both sit on the counter. Like I said, football season is where I run the most risk. So until that late game comes on, and even then it's not a guarantee. It's like, you feel like making dinner, you just want to finish these wings and pizza that's been sitting there for 6 hours. And that's about a 50-50 shot, man. And so far, so good. So I know you can be, but again, if I wake up the next morning and the wings and pizza are out, I
2: correct.
1: Go, damn it, we should have eaten that, and I throw it away.
2: Correct.
0: Our question, what did you know damn well you should not have eaten? 206-803-ROCK.
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1: Our question, what did you know damn well that you shouldn't have eaten? 206-803-ROCK. We talk about now the outbreak of salmonella that's expanding in the U.S. Health officials say at least 27 states have been affected, and another major Mexican chain is removing jalapenos.
2: Oh, come on.
1: According to CBS News, Qdoba joined Chipotle in the making the move, saying it's cooperating with health authorities investigating jalapeno peppers grown in Mexico and distributed by Coast Citrus Distributors to both restaurants and wholesale suppliers. Both fast food chains took action. Neither of these establishments are considered a current ongoing risk to consumers, but at least 345 people have been sickened in the outbreak, 36 of them hospitalized. But fortunately, no deaths have been reported.
2: See, the lettuce thing didn't bug me because I don't like lettuce, but I like jalapenos.
3: Mm-hmm. I'm the opposite.
2: What, you don't like jalapenos, you
3: right,
2: like lettuce.
3: So I'm like, no worries. I'd say 86 are for the menu completely.
2: Shut your whore mouth. Yeah. As far as things you know you shouldn't have eaten, I like this. Isaiah on YouTube says, when I was a kid, went camping, being a family. Back when we were coming home, as a kid, I decided it was a good idea to eat those cheese-filled hot dogs raw.
3: Yeah, and hot dogs are another thing. We're talking about foods that you can kind of leave out or whatever. Like, once a hot dog goes cold, you don't want to eat that.
2: It just tastes gross.
3: The texture's weird. You gotta, yeah.
2: Yeah, to me, a hot dog needs to be hot. A cold hot dog just doesn't do it for me.
3: Ugh.
2: Those cheese-filled hot dogs, my brother and I were excited when we were kids, and they introduced them. We're like, hell yeah. They were horrible. Like, we got
1: that's basically that pump nacho cheese that you find in gas stations. Essentially.
2: Inside of a hot dog.
3: We got them one year on the tailgate tour.
2: Yeah.
3: Cheddar dogs.
2: Mm.
3: And it's become like a thing. Like, if
2: you guys still get them?
3: We do. Just out of tradition. But you're right. They're not that good. And they're lava hot in your mouth.
2: Yep.
3: Because we always just grill them as we're tailgating. But like, yeah, if we're all together, we'll get them. Like, I think Will, even last year for the Maryland tailgate, was like, I got cheddar dogs.
2: Yeah, man. The idea, I don't even like them hot, but the idea of eating it cold is just no.
3: I used to eat hot dogs cold when I was a kid, though.
2: Really?
3: Yeah, I was like a little wild animal.
2: Hmm. I don't know what it is about a hot dog. Like a hamburger could even be room temperature. I'm like, all right, I can get through this. A hot dog, like, no.
3: Yeah.
2: If it is not hot, man, I'm not eating it. And look, I don't know if it's going to make me sick. It's not that. There's just something about it where it's just not right.
3: Yeah.
2: It is not right.
1: I fought through one probably over 20 years ago. But we were back in Baltimore. And I'll say a relative, so to speak. Now, the person who normally made Thanksgiving dinner, they were sick. I mean, like, for days. Something was wrong. So everything got shifted to a different relative's home.
2: Okay.
1: All right. It wasn't the biggest spread in the world. I think maybe there were six of us, including a couple kids.
2: All right.
1: So for the most part, it was a small gathering.
3: All right.
1: You know, we all sit down, and I was asked to cut the turkey.
2: You didn't cook it.
1: I did not cook it.
2: You asked to carve it. All right.
1: I was asked to carve it. I was like, okay. All right. Game on. I got this. So essentially what I did was, at the very beginning, I instead of carving it the traditional way, I kind of spatchcocked it down the middle.
2: All right.
1: And broke it up into two sections. Now, at this point, things are fine. I just basically broke it down the middle of the backbone. I put it on a butcher block, get rid of the legs, get rid of the wings. They seem fine. I start cutting into the chicken breast. And I am no more than three slices in when I start to see a lot of water and a lot of pink. And I'm like, hey, we need to put this back in.
2: You did say something.
1: Yes.
2: Okay.
1: And the person who made the turkey came over and said, no, just let it sit. It'll be just fine. It'll cook while it sits.
4: No.
2: Wait, well, now that you cut it
3: now
2: open.
3: Now it's cut it open.
2: It's
3: though.
2: Not.
3: Yeah.
1: That is correct. She still plated this and put it out. All right, I continue to carve it. I looked at it, and I'm like, oh, no. And also, being one of the first time that she'd ever cooked Thanksgiving dinner,
2: all right,
1: there were not a lot of options, which is weird for me for Thanksgiving dinner. Typically, you would get, like, she made, like, scalloped potatoes, no mashed potatoes and gravy.
2: Okay.
1: Which, first of all, I'm like, eh. And she made the scalloped potatoes kind of in a German potato way. So instead of cheese, it was more kind of like in a speedy Italian dressing sauce.
2: I'd say more of the vinegar.
1: Yeah. Not my favorite. Doesn't really go well with the other pairings as far as Thanksgiving
3: dinner.
1: Scalloped
3: potatoes need to have cheese.
2: That's part of the recipe.
1: This was a potato dish, I'll say.
2: Right. Yeah, maybe that's...
3: Yeah. Yeah, I was like, she didn't make sliced potatoes at all.
2: She had sliced potatoes and vinegar.
1: Also, the potatoes were cut thick, and they weren't cooked all the way through either. So they still had a little bit of a crunch.
2: Potatoes.
1: Yes.
2: Come on, man. It's potatoes.
1: But at the same time, she's going around now, and she is, before we eat, and I've never seen this before Thanksgiving either. This is totally new to her. She is plating everyone's food.
2: What are you doing?
1: Well, I think she did that for her children all the time when they came over for dinner.
2: I get
1: it. And I believe she served it like a restaurant.
3: Yeah.
1: So the food was not on the table. The food was not on the counter for you to go and get. She plated everything and put it back in the oven or whatever, which was different for me. But you did not have a call. Like, if you like dark meat, white meat.
2: Didn't matter.
1: Doesn't.
2: Got what you got.
1: Yeah. You're, which is weird. Okay.
3: That for that meal, it is.
2: Yes. If you are not a child, like under the age of 10, I don't understand it.
1: Right.
3: Right. It's usually buffet style or you hand stuff around to each other.
2: And the reason you do it for your children is because you know what they will and won't eat. And to avoid it, you just give them the two freaking things they're going to eat on Thanksgiving.
1: Now, not only did they have those potatoes, they also had sauerkraut. Sauerkraut's fine.
2: Yeah.
1: I don't mind it. Some people have it for Thanksgiving. It's not my traditional go-to side dish.
2: Sure. Right?
1: That was also a part of the meal. Cranberry sauce and something else. Basically, the turkey was the main event.
2: Yes.
1: Where the turkey is not necessarily the main event for Thanksgiving dinner. I'm just my honest opinion.
2: Yeah.
1: It's a little bit of everything. It's not like the majority is meat. She kind of served it like that was the steak. That was the pork chop.
2: Yeah.
1: That's
2: your protein.
1: That's the main thing. Again, no gravy. This thing is pink on my plate.
2: There's no gravy?
1: I told you, no gravy because you made the crappy-ass potatoes.
2: No, potatoes do not go in place of gravy. They all join together to throw a big party for your mouth.
1: No stuffing, by the way.
4: Oh.
1: No cranberry sauce. Great. Look, I don't get excited about cranberry sauce, but I will always take a quote, dollop or a scoopful.
2: Right. Yeah.
1: Just to have on the side of my plate. So this is what I'm looking at. Oh, and steamed broccoli. So this to me is not Thanksgiving dinner.
2: There are guys in prison that had a better Thanksgiving dinner than that. Yeah. I'm not even kidding.
1: Right. And I'm looking at my wife and I'm like, I'm looking down. And she was plated a piece of turkey that was on the outside of the breast.
2: So hers is white.
1: Hers appears to be white from across the table. Like, I can look and go like, all right, yours is good.
2: Yours is cooked.
1: I'm looking down like I'm trying to like flag her down like, like, what do I do? And I was so I kind of ate around it, and then I was trying to cut around the perimeter of the slice of the turkey because it looked like it was the most cut, so to speak, or cooked, so
2: cooked,
1: to speak.
2: Yeah. Mm-hmm.
1: Anyway.
2: Still not safe, by the way, but yeah.
1: The lady hosting the event, she looks to me and she says something like the effect of, what do you think of the seasoning on the turkey? Because she had put like...
2: Did you season it with poultry blood?
1: Well, no, she had like...
2: Because if you didn't,
1: she did some kind of seasoning mix on it, like sage, rosemary, whatever it was. It was traditional, whatever.
2: Right.
1: But I really didn't get the perimeter. I got more inside the pink. And I'm like, all right, man, I'm just going to go for it. So...
2: What?
1: Well, I didn't...
2: Look, man, sorry. I'm not trying to hurt your feelings, but you refuse to cook this pink-ass turkey. I'm not eating raw turkey. I'm not doing it, man. I'm not a fox.
1: And typically, you know, for me, Thanksgiving is like, if you come over to my house, you'll probably, we're having dinner like that, you're probably going to leave with a few slices of turkey.
2: Sure.
1: You're going to leave with a container of mashed potatoes and gravy. Like, I'm going to give you the leftovers, which to me is the most enjoyable part of the meal.
3: Yeah, the next day.
1: Have that sandwich. So the person who comes over can also enjoy it.
2: So far, people can't get past the no gravy. They don't even care about the pink turkey. They're like, no gravy. Like, that's the big sticking point. And look, I agree with all. You can undercook a turkey, but it did not occur to you to make gravy.
1: Where's the stuffing? To me, the stuffing.
2: Do you want the stuffing stuffed inside of your pink-ass turkey? Because I wouldn't eat that either.
1: No.
2: That's what I'm saying.
1: I'm taking, make it in a pan, like normal people. Right. I think people who stuff a bird with stuffing should just take that out and throw it away.
2: Why is that?
1: Because it's soggy.
2: It goes with the turkey, man.
1: It doesn't get those crispy edges on it.
3: You're not supposed to eat it. I love it. I grew up. That's how my mom always did it. I think it's the best stuffing there is.
2: Yeah, me too.
1: Would you put it inside the turkey?
2: Correct. Yeah, it cooked all the time with the turkey.
1: See, I don't want to stick an onion in there, a couple carrots, maybe an apple, something
3: I
1: like
3: will
1: that.
3: Say nowadays, I think when you just put in onions or whatever and aromatics, that the turkey cooks better.
2: Yeah.
3: But if I'm at somebody's house and they're going old school and roosting it, I want the filthy dressing.
2: Oh, yeah.
1: Okay.
2: For sure.
1: All right.
2: For sure.
1: But I ate it. I ate the entire piece.
2: Did you get sick?
1: I did not.
2: Okay.
1: I did not get sick.
3: Yeah.
1: So I don't know. I don't know the rhyme and reason.
2: It doesn't guarantee that you're going to get sick from eating undercooked pork or poultry. It's just the chances of you getting sick go through the roof, right? That's all. You're playing the odds. Basically, you got every lotto ticket there is. Doesn't mean you scratch them all off, but if you did, you're going to win, right? So it's not a guarantee you get sick, but they still say, I wouldn't do it. I told you years ago, working at a restaurant, the waiter, he wasn't 100% sure, came into the kitchen, said, hey, table, whatever it was a couple. The woman had ordered our chicken dish, whatever that was, but she wanted it medium rare. And we just looked at him and said, no. I mean, like, just tell her, not going to do it medium rare. And he went out to the table. He spoke to this person. Now, keep in mind, we're still doing our thing in the kitchen. He comes back in, says she really wants it medium rare. She wants a little pink in the middle, was the thing. And we said, look, she can want anything she wants. We're not going to do that because we don't want the lawsuit. And again, it does not guarantee that she gets sick, but we won't intentionally try to do it. He came back a third time and said she insists that when she goes to restaurants, that's how she orders. So we looked at each other and said, I believe that's what she does. I believe that the restaurant accommodates her in the sense of they say, okay, and then they still cook it all the way through. She just doesn't know. So finally, I had to go out and talk to the table. And I was like, man, when it comes to chicken, you don't want it overcooked, but you need it cooked all the way through. We can't prepare. It's not like steak, man. We can't leave like pink soft in the middle for you because that gets real dangerous. And she's insisting that's how I like my chicken. And I said, okay, well, we're not going to do that. I understand that.
1: If you order something else.
2: If you want to get something else, you can do that. Yeah. But she very disparagingly got all huffy and just like, fine, just cook it the way you do it. I just want to let you in on a secret. It's not that we did some special thing. We just cooked the goddamn chicken all the way through. We're not going to intend. I just could not believe that I had to walk out to the table to say, listen, we're not going to do that. And what I wanted to tell her, but you have to be somewhat professional, is like, have you ever pooped just jet black liquid? Because that's what's going to happen in 12 hours. And your gut's going to clench up, and your husband here is going to take your filthy, weird ass to the hospital. I did not say all that.
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2: It wasn't that it was that bad. I was like, I'm not sick. I just, this is one of my favorite meals of the year. And I just want something that's remotely close to
3: this. Right.
2: Yeah. So we go to the Towson Diner, and this is a Friday. And a lot of the places were closed because it's the day after Thanksgiving. Blah, blah, blah. And lo and behold, the woman comes up and she says, hey, we have a Thanksgiving plate special today if you want to have that. And she's like, I can make you an open-faced turkey sandwich, or you just want the turkey. And I was like, you just give me an open-faced turkey sandwich. I was like, what comes with it? She's like, stuffing, mashed potatoes and gravy,
3: and
2: cranberry sauce, and a piece of pecan pie or whatever, pumpkin pie. I'm like, sold. And I sat there, man, and I housed that plate. It was probably one of the best Thanksgiving dinners.
3: Really?
2: Because I was deprived.
3: Like, was it good because you were deprived, or was it good because it was good? In other words,
2: it was both.
3: Okay.
2: The food was fine there. I didn't mind the food. I just needed to get my fix in. Because I already, like, if there was a Boston Market around, I'd have gone there.
3: Yeah.
2: Pretty sure they all closed down at that point in time. But either way, I was like, I need my Thanksgiving fix.
4: I do it now, right? Like, I'll generally go to some friend's house for Thanksgiving or whatever. But like last year, right? Like the house was just a little bigger, so there wasn't a ton of leftovers. But I just buy a turkey breast, and the next day or that weekend, I'll just cook that on my own so I can make sandwiches and have leftovers.
2: Yeah.
3: Yeah, that's what we started doing, man. Because I'm like, our family lives everywhere else. So instead of getting this big-ass turkey, I'm like, let's just get the breast. We get two of them, marinate them two different styles, and then on Thanksgiving, eat whichever one you want. However, there's still gravy and mashed potatoes and stuffing and all the rest of the stuff. And oddly enough, turkey cooked all the way through.
4: Now, and to Miles' defense, too, like, that's such a unique meal that you want it. So, like,
2: I'm assuming something's going to be there normal.
4: Right. Even if it's the next day, just having a box of stovetop. You know what I mean?
3: Perfect.
4: Like, right? Like,
2: I love stovetop.
4: That's like one meal where you're like, no, I want turkey stuffing and potatoes.
3: Mm-hmm. Mm-hmm.
2: What state do you think would lend itself to giving you the most opportune time to get food poisoning?
4: Hawaii.
2: Hawaii is not on the list.
4: Damn it.
3: Really? So what's the, are you most likely to get food poisoning?
2: This makes sense.
4: I'm just going with raw fish.
3: I was going to say Florida. Nothing against Florida. It's just hot and humid. So I feel like anything,
2: okay,
3: you leave your egg salad out for an hour and it's turned into, like, you know, salmonella pie.
2: Right. Oregon. That is the American state where travelers are most likely to suffer food poisoning. And it's bad.
4: Oh, yeah.
2: Farm to table dining is big. The website examined data from the Center for Disease Control. They reported the system going back 50 years alongside public food safety reports in the Pacific Northwest. Believe it or not, one food poisoning related incident per 63 residents.
3: Jesus.
2: A greater rate than any other state. Following that is Delaware, and that's back to the oysters on the Atlantic.
4: Correct.
3: But to me, there's a difference, right? If you're eating shellfish, especially if it's raw, you know the risk you're taking. This is not the fault of a restaurant. Mm-hmm. Or Oregon, I would say, based on what you serve, you have no excuse. You just don't care.
2: Right. Believe it or not.
4: I do think there's some restaurants, though, especially in that mid-Atlantic area.
3: Mm-hmm.
4: Like, I always stick by the rule. Like, don't only get oysters in months that end in R.
3: Yep.
4: So, like, sometimes I've been places and, like, the waiter will be like, we shouldn't be serving them, but we are.
3: We had a guy in New Orleans do that. I can't remember what
4: he was
3: we
4: like,
3: ordered.
4: Don't get him.
3: But the guy was like, oh, no, honey, no, don't order that. I'm like, what's wrong with it? He goes, it's good when it's in season. That's all he said. And we look back at the menu, right, and it's a raw shellfish thing. We said,
2: okay,
3: good call.
2: In third place, this makes sense too. The state is Pennsylvania, based on one thing.
4: Scrapple?
3: Raw milk.
2: The Amish population.
3: Okay.
2: Well, and how they store food, believe it or not.
3: No refrigeration, etc.
2: Well, there's other, whatever it is, it's Pennsylvania.
3: Well, they have no electricity.
2: And they base it on that.
3: Yep.
2: Okay.
3: Do the math.
2: Then they say Colorado. And this has to do with more of the baking sense.
3: Oh, because of the elevation.
2: That is correct.
3: Okay. Makes sense. When we lived there, and we lived there, I mean, a million years ago in the 70s, but it was the first time. So, I don't know, by Betty Crocker cake mix. And I don't know if they still do this, but when we were there, they had the regular baking instructions. And then there was one specifically for Colorado because we lived there. So they had to make special boxes and everything was different. And it's just because of the higher elevation.

0: things cook differently.
1: It's the flour.
0: Yeah, so that's exactly
1: what it is. If you don't cook the flour and you bake and it's undercooked, you're going to get sick. And fifth place, no surprise, that would be Nevada, home of cheap shrimp and all-you-can-eat buffets.
0: Yeah.
1: They round out the top five. One food poisoning incident for 117 residents.
0: Sure, sure.
1: Alaska, by the way, they are the safest place to eat, including northern Canada.
0: Really?
1: I believe based on temperature.
0: Everything's cold, bro.
1: Well, you're getting cold water halibut. You're getting cold crab.
0: Yeah, yeah.
1: You're getting cold seafood. You're cod, whatever it is.
0: Or then meat.
1: Typically flash frozen on a boat. Yeah. Vegetables there are typically frozen vegetables.
0: Correct.
1: That are brought in from other places.
0: Yeah.
1: There are fresh vegetables. There are not a lot. So that's where you risk a lot of the times getting sick. And they just don't have that opportunity because that's not how they get their food.
0: So what's Oregon's excuse?
1: It's a lot of farm-to-table stuff. It's also a lot of wildlife.
0: All right. Yeah. Yeah. Yeah. All adds up.
1: There are also a lot of in the. What's the right way to say this?
0: You can offend them. We don't care.
1: I'll get to a story later on that'll explain a lot of this.
0: Okay.
1: As far as food from around the world that exists there.
0: All right. Okay. All right.
1: If that makes any sense. Out of the best other states to eat: Indiana, Utah, Missouri, and Ohio. Which also has an Amish population in Ohio.
0: I figure Utah's safe because they do nothing interesting.
1: Our question now, what did you know damn well you shouldn't have eaten? 206-803-ROCK.
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2: That is amazing.
1: 6 decades. So now basically it's just Billy Gibbons at the helm. And I believe Frank, he had to take a hiatus a couple times in the last few years.
2: Sure.
1: Based on medical reasons. But he died today at his ranch in Richmond, Texas. Family by his side, Billy Gibbons said, great friend and collaborator, even better drummer, one of the most naturally innovative drummers of all time. His signature backbeat was the key to keeping ZZ Top on top. The band of which he was part of for 6 decades is going to keep on rocking, as he would have wished. So that was what he wanted.
3: There is great irony that he didn't have the beard, but I'm pretty sure that's his real name.
2: I think it is his real name, but I think his whole thing was like, look, guys, this is my name, and it's just kind of funny because you guys are notorious for your beards. It's not going to grow one, and then he never did. One thing I believe to be true of ZZ Top, to me, they're like the underrated AC/DC in the sense that everyone I know likes them.
3: And that's
2: a good
3: point.
2: Even if you don't like rock music, there's something about AC/DC where everyone's like, well, they're cool, man. And same thing with ZZ Top. You know, you could love opera, and they're like, well, yeah, ZZ Top's kind of cool. They're just that bad.
1: Well, so much noise from a three-piece.
2: Yeah.
1: Like Rush, obviously.
2: A much but different
1: ZZ Top,
2: kind of thing.
1: Different type of sound. But like, if you've never checked out ZZ Top, there's no way you pick anything up and go, I don't like this.
2: No, it's always got a cool groove, man. And the thing is, even when you listen to album, listen to more than the singles. The singles are the singles, and the singles are cool. But when you start digging deep in the actual albums and the songs you didn't hear, they're very, very cool, man. They got a solid, nasty groove. And one thing I will always maintain, I don't know what it is with these bands, but if the main singers are really ugly and all they sing about is sex, somehow they're awesome. And again, it goes back to AC/DC. No one's going to tell me that Bon Scott and Brian Williams are the best looking dudes in the world.
1: Johnson.
2: You could, Brian Johnson. You can tell me what you want about Mick Jagger. He's ugly as F, right? ZZ Top. Like, if those guys said, hey, I can babysit, you wouldn't let them babysit your kids.
1: I've got a girl who lives on the hill. She won't do it, but her sister will.
2: And you're like, dude, I don't know what it is.
1: The song is called The Tube Snake Boogie.
2: Yeah. You know, let me kill Meister. Like that? Dude's not a sex symbol. Somehow him singing about sex, you're like, all right, man. I'm digging where this guy's coming from. And it's just a different vibe, man. They definitely had
3: It sounds like good, kind of sleazy rock from Texas.
2: That's pretty much what it was, man.
1: Yeah. Exactly what it is. Yeah, man. Yeah, one of those bands I missed.
2: For sure.
1: I never saw them.
2: Nope.
1: So whenever they came around, that sucks.
3: Brian it was Beard always is. A big deal when you saw those guys on something. Even when I was a kid. Like, I don't remember, but like, I just remember my dad being like, that's ZZ Top.
2: Yeah, it's ZZ Top, man.
1: The videos were great, too.
3: Yeah.
1: They had hot chicks.
2: Right. And again, they look the way they look like.
1: And they just do their thing.
2: They never tried to be pretty. You know what I mean? Like, hey, bro, this is what we look like, brother. But
1: exactly.
2: Yeah.
1: Our question, what did you know damn well you shouldn't have eaten? 206-803-ROCK. Here is a weird story. A 19-year-old college student developed sepsis and lost his fingers and legs after eating leftover Chinese takeout. And what the doctor described as a, quote, perfect storm of events.
2: I'm sure that's what the kid said, too.
1: The doctor described how the young man became severely ill after eating tainted leftovers, including lo mein, chicken, and rice. What is the dividing line of lo mein? Is it the Mississippi River?
2: What do you mean?
1: As far as East Coast and West Coast. You will not find lo mein on the menu on the West Coast.
2: Why? You find a lot of chow mein.
1: You get chow mein.
2: I don't know.
1: Why don't you get lo mein? Anyway.
2: I prefer lo mein, actually.
1: I do, too.
3: I don't even know there's a difference.
1: Good and greasy. Yeah. The noodles are a little bit thicker.
2: Yeah, it's just the noodles.
1: It's a little bit more oily.
2: It's like saying spaghetti or angel hair. It just comes out.
3: Oh, okay.
2: It's basically the same thing, just what size you want your noodle.
1: This was a freak accident happening in a perfect storm sequence of events.
2: Wait, he didn't do it on purpose?
1: According to the doctor. It was recorded at the New England Journal of Medicine. Detailed how he was admitted to the hospital as he was suffering from shock and organ failure. Skin mottling. MOTTLING.
2: Is that changing color or flaking off? Because like snakes.
1: And a progressive reticular rash. Is that like ringworm?
2: Reticular. A reticulated python. I'm not exact. Look, put it this way. You look at the skin, obviously there's something wrong. And that's more terrifying, right? Hold on. What do you got, Mike?
4: Skin mottling is a blotchy, laced-like or marble pattern of red, purple, or blue spots and lines on the skin.
2: Again, like, man, when you get sick, like for me, If I get food poisoning, I don't panic when it's my guts and my ass. But if I looked in the mirror and my skin is changing color, I'm definitely going to freak out.
1: Oh,
2: yeah. Jesus, man.
1: It almost looks like scabies.
2: Yeah.
1: In a weird way. Patient had been well until 20 hours before his admission. Came in with severe abdominal pain, nausea after he ate rice, chicken, and lo mein leftovers from a restaurant. They say multiple episodes of vomiting occurred. The abdominal pain and vomiting were followed by development of chills, weakness, worsening, diffused muscle pain, chest pain, shortness of breath, headache, neck stiffness, and blurry vision. The part-time restaurant worker's temperature was over 105 degrees. Jeez. His heart rate was 166 beats per minute. His respiratory rate was 28 breaths per minute.
2: Wow.
1: He's flying. He's barely breathing.
2: Yeah.
1: Essentially. So he undergoes blood and urine testing and was diagnosed with a bacterial infection called Neisseria meningitis, which caused his blood to clot.
2: If it ends in meningitis, it's not good.
1: And his liver to fail. Doctors discovered that he had only received one of these three doses of the vaccine without a booster and had only received one dose of the serogroup B vaccine out of two or three recommended by the CDC.
2: I don't even know what that is.
1: I don't either. How old was the Chinese food that you ate, Ted?
3: Yeah. Well, we had that party at the beginning of the school year, so it had to be late August.
2: Early September.
3: Early September.
2: All right.
3: Right. And I woke up the next morning and I told the guy, I said, hey, Scott, my apologies. I ate your leftover Chinese food. But he hadn't been there all summer when I had been living there.
2: And he's, so the guy you're apologizing to has not physically been in
1: for
2: this
1: 3 months.
3: Correct. The first, like, because they all went to Hopkins.
2: Yeah.
3: But just in the summertime, it was literally just DB and I.
2: Yeah.
3: Right. And I was like subletting Sut's room. Right. Then I ended up moving into the basement. Right, because I got hired onto the station after interning, but
2: we paid well.
3: Yeah,
2: you're moving down to the basement.
3: But yeah, so I ate that. We had a big party the next morning. I'm like, hey, because we always had church the next day, which is we'd get together in somebody's room and talk about the night before.
2: All right.
3: And I said, hey, by the way, I ate your Chinese food. And he just starts laughing. He's like, I didn't order Chinese food yesterday. So there was leftover Chinese food in there. And he's like, that had to be from, I guess, May.
2: Wow.
1: But you've been there all summer.
3: I have.
1: So you know that Chinese food had been in there.
2: Not necessarily. Really.
3: We didn't. I mean,
2: if it's in the back and you're in your early 20s, and most of the time you open a fridge, you're drunk. You might not notice.
3: Just,
2: for
3: 3 months, didn't have a lot of food in there,
2: right?
3: Right. I mean, I was interning. I wasn't making money. I was just spending the money I had saved up, which was a few thousand dollars, and then I was going home probably twice a week to raid my mom's fridge. Okay. So it never dawned on me that it could have been in there. I just assumed it was.
2: It's amazing to me that we have a story of a guy that ate 5-day-old spaghetti. He died.
3: He left it out. This was in a fridge.
2: 3 months, man.
3: Yeah.
2: And you survived. I think the worst I've felt eating, and there was nothing wrong with any of these foods. And I've told you this one before. My mom made lima beans. I do not know why. It's not something she normally made. But one day, they showed up on the plate with whatever else we were eating. And I don't remember. But she put some on my plate. And I'm maybe 10 years old. But even when we sat down, I'm like, why did you put these on my plate? She's like, just try one. And no. And my family wasn't getting mad about it, but it's one of those things where they all decided to egg me on. Like, come on, try a lima bean. My brother's calling me a chicken. All this kind of crap. So after I ate the rest of the meal, I ate one lima bean. And as soon as it hit my stomach, I puked. I mean, just but
1: so you got it down. You swallowed it.
2: I got it down. I swallowed it. And then just...
4: He made it disappear.
2: Boom! It was like a bungee shot. And I was pissed. They were disgusted, but they kind of laughed at me. But in my mind, I'm like, something told me, maybe it's just psychosomatic, but something told me, you don't want to eat that. And I didn't want to eat that. And then I ate it so that they would shut up. And then I puked. And now you have more to clean up. Same thing happened with artichokes. Again, they were like some kind of marinated artichoke. And I know people love artichokes. I did not want to eat the artichokes. And one of those things, again... Everyone's gathered around the freaking table. Steve, try the artichoke. Just try an artichoke. So I did try it. I swallowed it. Now, I did not puke, but as soon as it hit my stomach, I remember very clearly I just felt ill. I had not felt ill up until I swallowed this artichoke. The rest of the night goes on.
1: Do you think you have some kind of proclivity to just not
2: be able
1: to take vegetables, like in a weird way?
2: Is it more of a
1: physical thing than a taste?
2: This was physical because the artichoke itself... did not It wasn't the worst thing I'd eaten. I didn't like it. I knew I wasn't going to like it, but I ate it, and it was what it was. But I immediately just felt ill, like watched TV with my brother, still felt ill, but I didn't want to say anything. And then that night, I woke up around 11:30 p.m., ran to the bathroom, and puked. And the only thing, I remember waking up still thinking about that artichoke. That's what I'm saying. Maybe it's psychosomatic. It's the only thing on my mind, and just spewed, and it was three massive heaves. I remember that, because I remember my dad laughed at me when I looked at it, because I'm a kid. So I'm like, call the doctor. And I remember he just laughed. He's like, you're going to be fine, dude. But it's the artichoke. And I knew I shouldn't eat it. But no one would listen to me when I said, dude, I don't want to do this. So now I don't even play that game. Everything in my brain, my spidey sense goes off and says, don't eat that. I won't do it. But most recently, and again, so there's nothing wrong with the lima beans. There's nothing wrong with the artichokes. I just did not handle it well. But I knew goddamn well I shouldn't eat it. But leaving Orlando, and I told you guys this, kids wanted ice cream on the way to the airport to fly back to Seattle. It's a long flight. And I was like, cool. And they went, and I did not join them. I went and smoked a cigarette in the parking lot. And when I walked back around to meet them, my wife's like, I got you a chocolate shake. And look, I love her for it, but I haven't looked at her. So, babe, it's like a 6-hour flight back to Seattle. This is a real ice cream creamery, man. You know what I mean? So, like, this is real dairy. This is not McDonald's. This is a straight-up milkshake. And I drank it because it was delicious. And I thought maybe I dodged the bullet. And maybe an hour and a half into the flight, man, my gut just clenched up. And I'm trying to play it off as best I can. And I know it's a chocolate shake. And I'm cussing myself like, man, you knew this was going to happen. You knew you were going to be on a plane, right? And the bathroom's all the way in the freaking back. You knew you shouldn't have done it. But then on the other, I did not order it.
5: No.
2: She did. But I'm not going to turn it down. So went into that toilet, man. It was a two flusher initially. But I don't know what happened in my bowels. But as I told you, it stuck to the back of the bowl. And those airplane toilets, man, when you flush them, I mean, I feel like they could suck a bowling ball through there, right? So I was like, it is still just sitting on the back of the toilet. Like, so I do it again, and I'm like, well, I don't want to keep doing this because you're indicating to people how bad your situation is. So I step out, but now the drink cart is about halfway up, and it's me and two other guys standing there. They had done their business as well. We just have to wait until they're done. So I'm like, you know, I'm going to act like I got to pee, go back in there, try to flush this thing. It wasn't going anywhere. And I'm like, this is the result of a chocolate shake. All of that said, my stomach felt so much better when I blew that thing out of there. But I'm like, I knew I shouldn't have drank it. I should not have
1: had it. Worst airplane experience I've ever had in my life was with you.
2: What happened with me?
1: We were down in New Orleans for Hair Club's birthday.
2: Yeah.
1: Okay. The New Orleans airport, if you've ever flown into New Orleans, it's almost like a third world country. And I'm not saying that. There's no air conditioning.
2: No, it is brutal.
1: It's hot in New Orleans. I mean, it is an old aircraft hangar, essentially. Mm-hmm. Montego Bay in Jamaica has a nicer airport than New Orleans. They don't really have a lot of food options. We've been going at it probably 3 days in a row. Going at it hard. We did eat. The night before we ate, we kind of had a really good dinner. One of the best dinners I've ever had in my life.
2: Is that 10-course thing?
1: Yeah.
2: Yeah.
1: It was not a lot of food. It was a very good dinner, though.
2: Super good.
1: Wake up in the morning, I'm starving. If you know anything about the New Orleans airport, zero, and I mean zero food options. Yes, they have a coffee stand with some crap, but other than that, like I don't like prepackaged coffee shop foods.
2: Yeah, yeah.
1: If that makes sense?
2: Yeah, the egg salad sandwich.
3: I was going to say, Will and I specifically got those prepackaged turkey sandwiches because it felt like we had only eaten fried food for 3 days.
2: Right, that's fair.
1: And trust me, New Orleans does no favors.
3: Okay.
1: So I see this guy, and he's opening up his hot dog cart.
2: Yeah.
1: So again, it's a hot dog cart like you would see on the street inside of the airport.
2: Mm-hmm.
1: This is the food options. It's not great, but I love hot dogs. Here we go. So I go up, and Hair Club goes, you are not going to get two hot dogs. And I'm like, now game on.
2: It was chili dogs.
1: Chili dogs.
2: By the way. Chili. Now, I just want you to understand. We're dripping sweat, partly because you're detoxing, partly because, like you said, this airport is 478 degrees inside. But you got two chili dogs to start the day.
1: Now, I am starving, right?
2: Yeah.
1: So this, to me, is a delicacy. I love hot dogs. I go up there. He is just starting the cart. Okay, the first thing I notice is, all right, different techniques for hot dogs. This guy's got a boil area,
2: mm-hmm.
1: Okay? When he lifts the lid, There's no steam coming off of
2: it's
1: the...
2: It's just wet.
1: It's just wet.
2: Okay? No heat.
3: There's, yeah, he just opened the cart.
1: That is correct. Yeah. That is correct. The chili had not heated up all the way either. But when Hair Club said, "You're not going to eat that, Ari," I'm like, "Yeah, I am." You know, like, game on.
2: Yeah.
1: You know, like, I'll show you. So I eat the first. I'm like, man, this is cold.
2: Like a cold chili dog.
1: It's
2: man.
1: Cold. Like, the chili is cold.
2: Keep in mind, you're hungover.
1: The hot dog is cold. It's a cold chili dog. And I'm like, all right, it's not the worst, but it's not, but I'm still hungry. I got two of these things. So I'm like, F it. So I start eating the second chili dog. Then we board the aircraft. Now I'm sitting beside Steve because, as Hair Club would say, there's no way I'm sitting beside you two mother efforts again.
2: Oh, he was very clear about that.
1: So he's up in business or first class. We're in coach. We're sitting on the tarmac. We have a slight delay. Does not matter how long the delay is. I just remember the aircraft was having a very difficult time staying cool.
2: Yeah.
1: It's New Orleans. It's hot.
3: It's hot.
1: It is humid. I'm starting to sweat. I'm like, oh, Jesus Christ. Like, this is... And at that point, you're not getting up.
2: No, you can't.
1: We passed the point of someone getting up and using the bathroom.
2: Keep your seatbelts on, but you can't do anything.
1: I can just hear my stomach turning. I mean, I can just hear it turning. I'm like, oh, no. So I basically fought my way through like a mini FIVA for about 35 minutes until the drink cart got there. For some reason, I was drinking vodka at the time.
2: Yeah.
1: I knocked down a couple of vodkas, and all of a sudden, my stomach just cooled down to, like, oh, 3 days ago mode. And I was fine for the rest of the flight.
2: Remember that, kids. If you're suffering the ill effects of cold chili dogs, make sure you wash it down with vodka. That's the best possible cup. But again, you made that decision.
1: That's right.
2: You'd have been better if you just left the hot dogs at ambient temperature, because I believe the temperature of the air inside of the airport was warmer than the hot dogs.
1: What did you know damn well you shouldn't have eaten? 206-803-ROCK.
2: Hello, Hans. Welcome to the men's room.
5: Hola.
2: Hola.
5: All right. So I'll start out by saying I'm a chef, so I should have known better.
2: Uh-oh.
5: But I was making myself ghee at home from butter that was in my freezer for maybe 3 months.
2: Okay.
5: Which for me is like the threshold after that. You got to do something with it. I had like 3 sticks of butter, so I decided to make ghee with it. And after I was done clarifying or whatever, put it in a jar. My mistake was I left it on the stovetop next to all the heat. And after, I think, maybe 3 days, I look in there. I'm like, all right, I'm going to use this now. And it was like grayish.
2: No, as you're looking at this, like I said, you're a chef and you're looking at your gray ghee. Did that voice in the back of your head say, man, this is a bad idea?
5: Absolutely. I was like, no way. But I smelled it, right? I did the sniff test, and it smelled perfectly fine.
2: Uh-huh.
5: And I always, you know, kind of have to trust my nose. So I was like, okay. What makes it worse is there was like a pool of liquid on the top, too.
2: Oh,
5: but that happens sometimes with ghee. It was the color mostly that threw me off.
2: Yeah, great.
3: Yeah.
2: Ghee.
5: Yeah. And I ate it, and I got so sick. I had food poisoning for sure. I didn't go to the hospital. I didn't find out what kind I had. I just knew I had it. I've had it before. And sometimes you get fever dreams, right? When you're that sick. And I was having fever dreams with Tony Soprano.
1: Why?
5: Because there's an episode, and this isn't spoilers. This is just something that happens in the show. He goes to an Indian restaurant, and he gets food poisoning from the ghee.
2: Aha. Uh-huh.
5: And I don't remember exactly what happened in the episode. He got better. But I remember his Italian friend, chef, it was the ghee. And that was like all that was going through my head on repeat during this fever that I had. It was horrible.
2: That's your body's way of telling you what poisoned you.
1: Yeah. Okay. Mm-hmm. I am in the dark. What is ghee?
2: It's basically like an Indian butter kind of a...
3: What are you? Like the clarified butter on top, and you like scoop it out.
2: Right.
3: But it's supposed to be better for you to cook with and everything else.
2: If
3: but
2: it's like not gray.
1: Higher flash point? Is that the idea?
2: No, yeah. I mean, but it's just clarified butter, which in my opinion makes everything taste better. Then again, I don't eat gray clarified butter.
1: Okay.
5: But yeah, it was ghee is like the next step after clarified butter, so it should have been even cleaner than it actually was. I really screwed it up.
3: I mean, it kind of sounds like you did.
2: Yeah.
3: You paid for it.
2: Yeah.
1: What did you know damn well that you shouldn't have eaten? 206-803-ROCK.
6: Are also called what?
7: Uncomfortable.
6: 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Nicely done there, Chris.
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2: Hell yeah.
1: Yes, I'm late. 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
2: Jesus, man. 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One, two Phillips?
1: No. Hopefully more than that. That's a great prize. 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All right, our question, what did you know damn well you shouldn't have eaten? 206-803-ROCK.
2: Hello, Justin. Welcome to the men's room.
3: Hola, gentlemen.
2: Hola.
3: Hey, so about 20 years ago, I was working at a gas station in Greenwood. I ordered a pizza, got some chicken wings on the side, mowed down my lunch, threw the wings in the fridge. And then that weekend, I was going over to see my girlfriend in Spokane. So I mowed those wings down, took that five-hour drive, and met up with this girl I was seeing for a little bit. Now, she was a military lady, so she loved to drink. So we were out drinking a bit, and then we would go back to her place, you know, mix it up a bit, get busy, right? So tail of the end of the night, we're getting busy, and this thing just hits like a bomb. And I ended up losing my lunch all over the backside of her naked body.
1: Oh, no.
2: Did it still smell like wings?
1: Oh, God!
3: That was the first and last time I ever ate chicken wings right out of the fridge without no proper heating element afterwards.
2: And how long had they been in the fridge? Was this just overnight?
3: It was probably a good amount of hours. So it was like I ordered them during lunch. They were probably in there for 3 or 4 hours till the end of my shift. And then I mowed them down and bounced out, you know?
2: See, I would have thought I'm safe, too. I would not have worried about that. And I say that.
3: My lead told me later. He's like, oh, yeah, that fridge sucks. I wouldn't have trusted that thing with a soda, let alone chicken. And I was like, you tell me now.
4: What were they, like, spicy hot or just, like, regular?
3: Nah, they were just regular.
4: All right. That can't be a good thing to puke up. I feel like that would hurt my esophagus.
2: Yeah, if it's spicy, yeah. Oh, because I did that the other night, man. I bumped into you, Sunday?
4: Yeah.
2: Ordered the wings, took them home. Ate a few then, and then ate more hours later that night.
1: Like, were they on the counter?
2: Yeah.
1: Okay.
2: Yeah. And I mean, like I said, up until today, I never really gave it a thought, but no ill effects from them, which is a good thing. So hearing his story, I'm like, did I dodge a bullet or did he just get shot? You know what I mean?
1: What did you know damn well you should not have eaten? 206-803-ROCK.
4: It is a tough one.
2: Because I never gave it a thought, man. Like, I saw you, what was it, like 2 in the afternoon, maybe?
4: Yeah, it was like 1:32.
2: All right, so yeah, I ordered them, and when I got my order, I went home. I ate a few, and then the next time I ate wings was probably 9 o'clock that night. They'd just been sitting there.
1: Strangely enough, the only meal that has not given me food poisoning, because I've got a lunch, dinner, breakfast. I've never gotten sick from breakfast.
2: I don't think I have either.
1: For whatever reason.
2: And you would think it's pork, all this stuff. Never. You're right, man. Eggs, bacon. Yeah.
1: I've never eaten and then come to work and I'm like, I got to go home.
2: Yeah.
1: It's normally like, I go home and I call in the morning and go, I'm not sure if I can come in.
2: Yeah. Because we ate last night.
4: Breakfast is also one of the few meals where almost everything can be consumed raw. You wouldn't. But like, I don't, you know, like raw eggs go in a lot of recipes.
1: They do. Have you ever been in one of those table places where they make a Caesar salad for you? Like for 2?
4: Sure. Dinner?
1: Fantastic.
2: And it's raw eggs.
1: But when you watch that raw egg go and you're like, ooh, ooh.
2: And if it's real Caesar, like, that's raw as
1: egg. And the anchovies go and you're like, ooh, these combinations right now should lend themselves to maybe being potentially harmful.
2: You know, oddly enough, I don't like Caesar salads, but the dressing to me is the best part. But right, raw eggs and anchovies. I don't know who came up with that. I'm just assuming it's a stoner or someone who was broke.
1: A guy in Mexico.
2: But they nailed it.
1: Yeah, guy in Mexico.
2: Some raw eggs. I throw some anchovies on there, my man.
1: Quintessential Italian salads. Yeah. From Mexico.
4: He was Italian.
2: Oh, that's
1: but
2: right.
1: He was in Mexico.
4: Right, but he had moved his restaurant down there during Prohibition so they could still serve. But that's where he invents it. His last name was Caesar.
2: You just got to wonder, like, man, you know, man, whip some raw eggs, throw some Parmesan in there.
4: We used to be a little more, I don't think we cared as much about recipes.
2: No, if it was good, good enough, man. Yep. Hello, boy. Fester, welcome to the men's room.
5: Hey, hola.
2: Hola.
5: So, I work in landscaping, and was drinking a lot. I mean, a lot. I roll home. I crawl into the house. I go in the kitchen, and I'm hungry. So I don't turn on any lights. I don't make any noise. I don't want to wake anybody up. I don't want to hear about it. Me drinking again till old dark 30. I don't want to hear nothing. So I eat half a pie. It's got a nice meringue on it. It's nice and fluffy. Just tasted delicious. I went off to bed. Didn't think nothing of it. Next morning, my girl at the time that I was taking, it just freshly molded over.
1: Okay.
4: All right.
2: All right. Judging from the sound of that caller, might not have been the pie.
1: Fester, you did what?
2: I'm just saying.
4: He sounded like he'd already had a couple.
2: Yeah, listening to that. Like, are you sure it was the pie?
4: I will say also, man. Like, he's talking about eating mold, and I was telling that story about eating that old Chinese food.
2: Yeah.
4: I'm sure there was mold in there, but the amount of hot sauce and soy sauce
2: you
4: I put
2: think
4: on
2: it killed it?
4: I think the hot sauce killed everything.
1: Okay.
2: Everyone's had this moment, and it just sucks. Like, you're already, and usually it's bread. You've already eaten some of it.
4: Then you notice it.
2: Then you notice the mold. Same thing with cheese. I feel like cheddar gets me more than any other cheese. I don't know what it is. Like, I've grated some up. I've already thrown it into whatever it is I'm going to eat. I've taken a few bites. Then as I'm putting the block away, I'm like, there's mold all over this. And then you just sit there for a couple hours just thinking, am I going to die? I'm just going to sit there and wait.
1: Look, I've made a grilled cheese before where I looked at the cheese and the cheese was green. I looked at the outside of my bread. I don't know if I just grilled
2: the cheese was green.
1: The middle, so the mold was on the inside of the bread.
2: Oh.
1: It could have been a little bit on the outside, but I didn't see it.
2: Oh, no.
1: So how I put this thing together was moldy, real moldy in the middle. Like it got moist in between because basically I only had like two or three slices of bread left with the heels. It would have been in there.
2: How many bites of your sandwich had you taken?
1: Oh, it's halfway in. I'm like, you've got it. And I open it. I was like, oh, my God.
4: That is.
1: Oh, my God.
4: I mean, Thurl, you brought it up, but you're right. That's the issue with the moldy bread.
2: Yeah.
4: Is it? Rarely do I feel like I notice it. It's until you've made the entire sandwich, cut it triangularly, like, can't wait for the sandwich.
2: Yeah.
4: And you're like, God damn it, there's mold on it.
2: Yeah, you got to be kidding me. You've got to be kidding me. God, And look, it's happened to everybody. No one I know has actually gotten sick as a direct result of it, but you still, you just kind of, you stop eating, and you give yourself like an hour and a half, like, something weird's going to happen to me. I'm going to go blind in my right eye, have a stroke. I don't know.
4: And luckily, you got to spit out the bite that's in your mouth. Go.
2: Oh, God. It seems like, I don't know what it is.
1: It's too late.
2: You know, a lot of times, like little kids a lot, right? They will do some damage to themselves, and it draws blood, but they're not crying. And then when they see that there's blood, they start crying.
4: Correct.
2: I feel like it's that with, like, the moldy stuff. Like, you did not notice. You've actively had two or three bites or whatever.

0: eating. And then when you see the mold, suddenly you taste it in your mouth.
1: Mm-hmm.
0: I don't know why that is, but like, hey, brain, do me a solid. Let me know before I see it. If you're not going to take the time to see it, can you let me at least taste it?
1: Come on, brain.
0: Come on, brain. Work with me. Hello, Jake. Welcome to the men's room.
2: What's up? How you guys doing today?
3: Doing well.
2: Man, I'm so excited to be on the line with you guys right now.
3: Awesome.
0: To talk about that horrible meal I ate. Excellent.
2: Oh, brother, dude. I came back from Puerto Vallarta, Mexico one day, and we were still craving Mexican, so we went to Taco Time.
0: Okay.
2: And let me tell you, I got the worst food poisoning I have ever had in my life. I was pooping and throwing up every other minute about 20 minutes after I ate this food.
0: Now, what do you think the ingredient was, right? Because a lot of restaurants will get blamed.
3: It could be onions.
0: But it's like, right.
2: I mean, it was probably the chicken. Honestly, man, it had to have been the chicken.
0: That's always everyone's first go-to, and a lot of times that's a safe bet. But in recent months, we've discovered 90% of the times it's going to be your lettuce or the beans or the onions. And right now, jalapeno, like the chicken's probably like, hey, look, I'm not responsible for this. It's that lettuce that looks harmless.
3: But you blame it.
2: I mean, I'm blaming the chicken, man. I ate three of these rolled chicken tacos, man. It was bad news. I'm pooping and I'm throwing up in the shower at the same time.
3: You got to remember, man.
0: How long did it take to hit you after you ate it?
2: Seriously? Yeah. A half hour, 40 minutes.
3: Damn. Okay. See, you can't ruin me on Taco Time. I'm still going. I mean, I'm sorry that happened to you, but you're not going to ruin Taco Time.
0: How many times have you been back since?
2: Many times.
3: Exactly.
2: It didn't ruin it at all, man. Okay. It didn't ruin it at all.
0: Why is it that, and I think this is true for us too, right? It could be Taco Time, McDonald's, Chipotle, all these places, and you go like, oh my God, this place got me violently ill. I was sick for 3 days. I had to call out of work. Did you go back? Absolutely. But if you go somewhere nice, some high dollar joint, right, and you get a bad oyster, steakhouse has nothing to do with an oyster,
3: Jesus.
0: But you're like, I will never go back to that place again. Yeah. Or oyster got me sick.
4: I think also it depends too, like, Taco Time's known for cleanliness.
0: Sure.
4: Hell, like, I don't mention it because I don't want to, but like a bar I used to go to all the time, I got food poisoning there once. But like Miles was the one's like, it's probably the onions. I was blaming the fish. But either way, I was like, that's just a one off.
0: And I'm going back.
4: Right. Yeah. So that's just like, I'm going back.
5: I don't know what Taco Time did, man. They changed something. My gut can't take it anymore.
0: Really?
5: I don't know.
0: I order
5: the same thing, and I love Taco Time. Like, the flavor is all there, and you're right. They're always huge on cleanliness, which makes me think that they changed something, because no matter what, when I eat there, I friggin' yak.
0: Really?
5: I don't know what it is. I still go.
0: I was going to say, but you keep going.
5: I'm going to get
3: maybe order something different.
5: Right.
3: Yeah. Jesus.
5: I'm
3: going to keep
5: changed.
3: Eating oysters. Speaking of oysters, a seafood diner in Chicago. He is now at the center of a lawsuit claiming it left him, who he's a retired firefighter, with brain damage.
0: Jesus.
3: Attorneys for 44-year-old Joe Belgio said he became gravely ill after eating raw oysters at Gibbons Steakhouse.
0: Ultimately
3: suffering cardiac arrest.
0: Oh, wow.
3: And oxygen loss that caused permanent injury. He's a former Marine vet. He was hospitalized. He's still hospitalized ever since then. 2023.
0: Jesus.
5: Damn.
3: Yeah. Lawsuit, which also names a supplier, Supreme Lobster and Seafood Company, alleges doctors screened him and found pathogens linked to the shellfish he ate. Now, the steakhouse disputes any responsibility, saying its investigation shows no evidence the restaurant causes condition. The former fire department and supporters are raising funds for the family to keep him alive.
0: So I mean, look, I wish the guy well, but again, with shellfish, you know what you're getting into. No one has
3: clams.
0: No one
3: mussels,
0: has control over it.
3: Oysters.
0: You know how they
3: shrimp.
0: Find out there's something wrong with the oyster when you say, "Hey, man, I got something wrong." There's no way to test. It's just a matter of you're gonna eat these things.
3: Well, see, I can eat a bad oyster and not know it.
0: If I
3: put a bad shrimp in my mouth,
0: oh, you know,
3: I spit that thing out of my
0: mouth. Yeah, you know, in a heartbeat.
3: For some reason, I can just taste it.
4: There's certain stuff you can tell.
0: Mm-hmm.
3: What did you know damn well you shouldn't have eaten? 206-803 Rock.
0: Hello, Greg. Welcome to the men's room.
6: Hey guys, how you doing?
0: Hola!
6: Hola! Hey, so I travel around a lot due to my work, and we travel around as a crew, and we get to pick our own places to eat. You know, we one guy picks a place, and we all go eat there that night. And we're up in Alaska, of all beautiful places, and one guy picked Red Lobster.
0: in Alaska.
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1: What was right? 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Flavor.
2: We had to spend 5 extra days in Anchorage. They wouldn't let us fly out with our food sickness.
3: Oh, Jesus, man. Wow. Because you picked Red Lobster in Alaska.
2: Right. It's like, no, that's what you got a place that you can sit down and watch them conveyor the fresh fish up. They're almost flopping still. And then he goes, I want Red Lobster.
3: You would still think that they would source it locally just based on the fact from shipping cost.
4: No, you wouldn't.
2: No,
3: really?
4: No,
5: it's just that how the chain restaurants work.
4: Because they have their contract. They got so whoever it is that does their food. Yeah, that's it.
3: Yeah.
4: That's who does it, man. You're not wrong with the thought.
2: Yeah, the little local ones we went to, I mean, they're literally showing them walking the fish up the dock in their hands.
3: Yeah. You could have gone to Paris and got a steak.
4: Right.
3: Seriously. Humpy Sports Bar has the best fried halibut cheeks I've ever had in my life.
4: You know why?
3: Because it's fresh.
4: It came from about 100 yards away, man.
5: Yeah. I mean, I've said that. We rarely went there. Yeah, we rarely went there as kids just because in Maryland there's so much fresh seafood. And then
4: you're not going to
5: even when I go to Cape Cod, like I go to Seafood Sam's and you literally... It's like, this is the fish special of the day today.
4: And that's the thing. I would feel safer going to Red Lobster in Nebraska. Because I know you don't have fresh fish. So I'm going to go for Red Lobster here. Alaska, no. Anywhere that's on a beach, like Red Lobster.
3: What did the Daily Mix show tell us? The best sushi they've ever had in their life was in Cleveland?
4: Yes.
5: Oh, yeah.
3: I mean,
4: I'm not saying the wrong. Well, I just can't wrap my head around.
3: If you make that call, if Taryn goes, let's go get sushi. I'm like, no, we're in Cleveland, dude.
4: Mm-hmm.
3: No. Turns out,
4: we would have missed out.
3: Best sushi ever had. Speaking of, Daily Mix Morning Show coming up. We're going to sit and spin with the 10 biggest pop songs from the 90s. 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
1: Hey, do us a favor. Hello, the kids at Mary's Place here. 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We have got a little over a week right now to reach that $20,000 goal. 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
2: Yeah.
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2: Yes.
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3: Make those hallways squeaky, man. Design the new shoes.
1: Yeah, man.
3: Like the first day of school, it sounds like a basketball game. Right? Everyone's got their new kicks. Everyone feeling all proud of themselves. Yeah, let them be a part
1: also,
3: of that.
1: Also, anything
3: man.
1: We get over the top, that goes to school supplies throughout the year.
3: Right.
1: So that does good as well. 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All right, do I have time for a few emails from the men's room at KISW.com? You've got mail. You've got mail. And a couple other questions. What do you know damn well you shouldn't have eaten? Went to Miami during Thanksgiving. Went to a dive bar that was giving out free Thanksgiving dinner. Probably the best Thanksgiving dinner I had that wasn't homemade.
3: Huh.
1: There's a positive dive bar story.
3: I don't think Dive Bar Miami Thanksgiving is going to have a positive end, but apparently I'm wrong.
1: Okay.
2: Yeah, if it's a good neighborhood, and it doesn't have to be a dive bar. They're generally just older. But I feel like they do that. And then, what was I going to say? When we did the shortest parade in Stanwood, we were drinking at the hotel up there, the Hot Al. I've been in there on an Easter Sunday, and they had like an Easter dinner.
3: Oh, yeah?
2: And it was a very reasonable price.
1: Okay. I like that kind of stuff.
3: I do, too. I think it's cool when people do that.
1: Here's the meal. That's all we got. Eat it.
3: Well, especially a lot of times, because like you said, dive bar and or older bar and or neighborhood bar, the same bar flies are going to come in no matter the holiday. So it's always cool when they kind of get hooked up.
1: Yeah.
3: Like, you're spending your Thanksgiving with us? Here's Thanksgiving dinner.
1: So my stepfather, he bakes bread.
3: All right.
1: Like he has a mixer that is on the floor.
3: All right.
1: Like, he does it for charities and everything else. So this is probably 5-6 years ago. It's his job to make bread for the spaghetti dinner.
3: Okay.
1: It's happening at the church. It's happening on Saturday, okay? So it's spaghetti and meatballs, salad, and bread.
2: Yeah.
1: They've got 3 or 4 old women from the church in there making the sauce and the meatballs.
3: Yeah.
1: And the spaghetti. Now, he stopped off. He dropped off the bread. He was doing something else. He just, here you go. He takes off. Okay. Apparently, the next day, 3 people showed up for service. So they believe there was something in the salad. This was years ago.
3: Oh, you mean only 3 people made it in?
1: To church.
3: Oh.
1: This was a church dinner. Like, it was a fundraiser for something. And, you know, it wasn't the bread.
3: Right.
1: It wasn't the spaghetti and meatballs. Because the people who ate only the spaghetti and meatballs were the 3 people who showed up to church.
3: Oh, yeah, probably the salad,
1: So they did the quick math and thought, okay, well, these people don't eat salad. This is probably what's going on.
2: You got to eat that salad with that plastic fork.
1: Mm-hmm.
2: Like, you grew up Catholic. You've been to the spaghetti dinner.
1: Oh, yeah. The dressing's already on it.
2: Yeah.
1: You don't have a choice. It's vinegar and oil. That's it.
2: Right. There's like lettuce, some onion, and maybe a cherry tomato.
1: That's it.
3: Yeah.
1: Guys, about a decade ago, my wife and I were having a little spat over something stupid while we were cooking dinner. Turkey meatballs on the menu, delicious. Usually. This time, as was later recalled by my wife, the ground turkey seemed a little gray, slimy, smelled a little sweet.
3: Ew, man.
1: In her flustered state, she decided to cook it anyway. And we both ate it, tasted fine, so none the wiser. Almost exactly 24 hours later, we were both at the gym in our condo. And I just remember sitting on the bench and feeling that sudden clammy flop sweat. Then my stomach started to churn. I looked at her and said, I gotta go, and proceeded to speed walk to our condo. Moments later, she literally ran past me. We had one bathroom. Fortunately, I never had an actual event. She became a multi-spouted fire hydrant.
3: Yeah.
1: Ended up having to take her to urgent care because she was having fainting spells. Moral of the story, don't cook and eat gray, slimy, sweet-selling turkey. That from Irish.
3: I like that she ran past your ass.
1: Jesus.
3: Damn.
1: Couple from YouTube.
2: Slimy turkey.
1: When I was in Colorado, the pancake mix that I used in the military had an altitude powder that must be used prior to cooking.
3: Yeah.
1: Never heard of that. Drunk at a bar, my favorite bar actually, and ate the bacon wrapped prawns when I could smell them coming to the rail. I was sick for 24 hours. Mm. I still ordered them. They are amazing.
3: Of course. You just take that one off, like, I'm back.
2: You do roll the dice.
3: You do. If you like it that much, like, got me sick once, I'm back, man.
2: Correct.
3: Twice, I'm done. Once, you go,
1: Once I made spaghetti, mind you, it was refrigerated, but one night my roommate came home drunk and ate it. It had been in the back of the fridge. for a month. That from Jason in Port Orchard. Used to work at Papa John's. Used to bring pizzas home all the time because I was a closer. More than once, bring a pizza home, eat part of it, leave it sitting out in my room, and then wake up the next day and eat some more of it. Sometimes this was even with garlic sauce poured on the night before.
3: Damn. All right.
1: Got lucky.
2: When I lived in that house with all those dudes at Hopkins, we would sometimes you come downstairs and there'd just be leftover Taco Bell and it hadn't been refrigerated. You would just start eating it again.
3: Yes, indeed.
1: Guys, my buddy almost died from eating oysters that we harvested.
2: Oh.
1: And one more. Guys, I was 15. My family had a day out on a Christmas break, went to the zoo, went to the Chinese buffet for dinner, then went back to the zoo to look at Christmas lights, and then had Arby's on the way home, as well as chocolate oranges my stepdad had given us. Next day, I was puking and crabbing like no tomorrow. Insanely bad fever. And for 3 days straight, I'd sleep, wake up to puke, and only could tell the time based on if you guys, Jolene or Migs, were on the radio because I couldn't even be bothered to lift up my phone. It was officially from Arby's or the buffet. I don't know. But to this day, I'll eat those just fine. But I'll refuse to eat any fruit with chocolate because I was convinced for years it was my goddamn orange that had me on my ass. Have a good one, guys. That from Nathan. Okay, time for a couple of birthday emails brought to you by Men's Room Roasted Red Salsa from San Juan Salsa Company.
2: Dip responsibly. Miles, you know what today is? Still on your line, Mike. National Fajita Day. You know what goes good on a fajita?
3: What, Ted?
2: It's a Men's Room Red Salsa.
1: Ooh,
3: you're not joking. That's actually...
2: Dip responsibly.
1: And a little sour cream. You like a dollop of sour cream on there?
2: We're just talking about salsa, dude. But yes, I like sour cream.
1: Well, if you put the salsa on nachos, don't you like a dollop of sour cream on top?
2: I do. I was just trying to pimp the product.
1: All right. What do you want us to come out with the sour cream now?
2: I guess. Do we have a goddamn bedroom sour cream?
1: No.
2: Go easy on it. I'm not sure why. Bedroom sour cream, by the way. I'm just going to X-day that one right now.
3: Yeah. Squeeze it out of the man-shaped model.
1: Bedroom sour cream?
3: Yeah. Oh. It's in the shape of the devil.
2: Oh, man. Anyhow, get some of the salsa.
4: Sour cream.
1: Fellows, I want to wish my sister, Stephanie, a very happy birthday. Can you please help her celebrate it with the captain? Talking about his shenanigans with the cast of the Jersey Shore, how he was able to get the recipe for Ron Ron juice, and a crazy night of fist pumping at the clubs in Seaside, Jersey. Follow that up with an owl hitting the window. Thank you, guys. Appreciated that from Dean.
5: Ooh, well, ahoy there. Look, there's a limited amount of information I can give you about a time with the Jersey Shore. Thanks to some select what we call NDAs. But what I will tell you is that as food mascots, we wanted to capitalize on their popularity with a new line of food products. So Mr. Peanut approached Pauly D and introduced Pauly D's Nuts. Well, they didn't test well the taste test. People complained they smelled terrible and were too dry. Purina talked to J-Wow, and they came up with J-Chow. Turns out that domestic pets wanted nothing to do with it, but it did keep raccoons from people's yards. Charlie the Tuna and the Situation, they came up with the Situation's Crustaceans. And the problems when we discovered that the Situation's version of crab egg was running a lice comb through his pubic hair. And finally, the Keebra Elves thought they could have a home run with their idea when they came up with a new snack called Snooky's Cookies. The problem was that we couldn't find anyone who had already sampled the cookie, and they all said it tasted like kimchi and suntan lotion. But we tried.
4: Oh, bro.
5: Grudge berries.
1: Hey, guys, may I have Coach Ted hype me up on my last year of my 40s? And Coach Ted tell me how to party my last year of my 40s as well. Maybe Miles with some dad jokes. Guys, I fired my mother-in-law because she didn't have gravy at Thanksgiving dinner. That from Juan.
2: Sorry, Ron. I mean,
1: Juan.
2: Sorry, I'm still thinking about Ron Ron juice and Snooki's cookies.
5: Oh, the Ron Ron juice is what you drizzled on Snooki's cookies.
2: Thank you, Captain. El Capitan. Juan, look, I know you well enough. I could tell you how to... Coach Ted or Coke Ted can tell you how to party. We both know what you're going to do, and it's going to be a large amount of cocaine. Probably going to party your ass off, and then next year you turn 50. Maybe we'll turn it down a notch, but I know you. Go out and enjoy the last year. Oh, yeah, what Coke said. I mean, has Juan ever called us and not brought up cocaine?
4: No.
3: No. No.
2: You don't need a current trip.
1: Right. All right, well, here's some dad jokes. What did Jay-Z call Beyonce after he proposed?
3: His... I don't know.
1: Fiance.
6: Fiance.
1: What do you call James Bond in a bathtub? James Bond in a bathtub.
7: Bubble 07.
1: Bubble 07 is
3: correct. Oh, well played, Mike.
1: What happens when the fog lifts from Los Angeles? What happens when the fog lifts from Los Angeles?
2: I don't know. What?
1: UCLA.
3: College joke, Dad.
1: What are the crappiest slacks you can buy?
2: Khakis?
1: X-lacks. What do you call a Viking who lost his boat?
3: Hiking.
1: A hiking. And finally, did you guys know that Bobby Flay, you know Bobby Flay?
2: Yeah.
1: Also has a sister who is, in fact, a chef.
2: Okay.
7: Mm-hmm. Oh, wait.
3: Tina Flay.
7: No. Oh, dang it. He should have named his daughter
3: Sue.
7: This.
3: Souffle.
1: That was correct, yes. Souffle.
3: Wait a minute. Before we go, I'm just sending a happy birthday shout out 3,000 miles away to everyone's favorite referee.
7: Hey!
3: Adrian Hill. Today is his 62nd birthday.
1: Wow.
2: Happy really? Birthday.
3: Yes, indeed.
1: And what just came in?
8: God or my father.
1: Please wish Ron a, happy 70th around the sun. 70 cheers to you. The thanks for being the love of my life the last 40 years. Give him some bong hits if you can. Lots of love. That's from me. All right, guys. Here you go.
9: Happy, happy, happy birthday. Happy, happy, happy birthday. Happy, happy, happy birthday to you. To you. To you.
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11: Yes, friends, it's time once again for Sit and Spin. Let's gather around the old radio and listen to some swellerific new music.
1: Oh, look who it is.
12: What's
1: Steve
12: up,
1: Miggs, Lance Armstrong.
13: Yeah.
1: What are you wearing?
12: I'm wearing my cycling outfit because I'm going on a training ride. Okay. Bike MS is not this weekend, but next weekend. So my sister and I are going to go for a little pedal, sisterly spin.
3: How far is a little pedal for you?
12: I think today we're going to do somewhere between 17 and 20 miles.
1: Ooh.
3: No.
1: That's a good ride.
12: It's a decent ride.
1: Yeah.
12: Yeah.
2: I don't know if I like the way you said sisterly spin.
12: Sisterly
3: spin. That sounds like a thumbnail.
13: I was going to say, I've clicked on those thumbnails.
1: I'm from West Virginia. I can't get involved.
12: Do not Urban Dictionary that. Yeah.
1: Now, Taryn, is it safe to say that you are a once-a-year bicyclist?
12: I mean, I'm a fair-weather cyclist.
1: That's what I'm saying.
12: I've been on, like, maybe 6 rides this year total.
1: Training for this.
3: 6 more than me.
12: Training for next weekend.
1: So you do one ride every year, then the bike goes in the garage.
3: Yeah.
12: And then I pull it out in like March or April. Yeah, usually it's March, April. I'll get like a ride in.
1: Right.
12: But yeah, I'm way behind on training.
1: I noticed you're on the Team Tommy Bahama.
12: So I'm actually on Team KISW, but the Tommy Bahama team, I've become friends with them, and so they always give me their jerseys every year, and they have the sickest jerseys.
13: If you told like the NFL where you had to do like a jersey swap,
1: How is it logical that Tommy Bahama is based in Seattle? You have tropical clothing for warm weather.
3: Yeah.
1: You have sunshine. You got palm trees.
12: Oh, yeah.
2: Yeah.
1: You got a sailfish on your arm.
12: And they do a jersey competition every single year and award someone the jersey of the year. Tommy Bahama wins a lot.
3: Yeah, I would think they
2: do. That would make sense.
12: Yeah.
1: They design clothes.
2: They're a clothing company.
12: They kind of know what they're doing.
2: Yeah.
1: Well, but they don't sell any here. You know, I mean, like if you go to warm weather, you got Tommy Bahama everywhere. It's kind of weird.
12: It is very weird.
1: Dark, rainy, and they're coming up with these palm tree ideas.
3: Yeah, no.
13: We need KSW-themed Tommy Bahama shirts.
3: I agree.
12: The collab everyone's been waiting for.
1: Okay. How many people are on the team?
12: We have, I think, 17 or 18 on our team. And this is the biggest team we've ever had.
1: Is it a relay? In other words, do you guys do legs or do you do the whole thing?
12: No, you pick your distance and you go. So there's 22 miles, 33, 60, 75, and 100.
1: And where are you?
12: Somewhere between 22 and 33 this year, Miles.
1: So you just guess. You just say, like, should we keep going or what?
12: Well, yeah, it'll be a game time decision for me. I've done the 60 many times, but I am not in 60 shape this year.
1: Okay.
2: All right.
1: What is the worst thing about after being on a bicycle that long?
12: Trying to have sex anytime afterwards.
1: For how many days?
3: So Brad hates
12: this. About 2 days. Yeah.
1: Two days.
12: He has a thing. Huh. He says, PTP, protect the...
3: Yeah. No, the what? Don't leave us hanging.
1: Protect the penal area.
12: When you feel like you've been sledgehammered in your no-no zone, you know, it's a little rough.
1: Dang, he's a list.
3: Sledgehammered in the no-no. All right.
13: Hard pass. I don't click on those thumbnails.
1: Yeah.
3: Little girls everywhere are like, Dad, I don't want to buy for Christmas.
1: Okay. Taryn Tech, good news. Today we're going to get in your world a little bit more so than not. We have pop songs that were the biggest ones of the 90s.
12: Oh.
1: This is when you guys were in the heyday of listening to music, I would guess.
12: Yes.
1: Right?
2: Yeah.
1: These bands are your favorite. So, Mike, you've got the lyrics. You guys are not allowed to chime in yet. So
2: all right.
1: Me, Steve, and Steve, we get to guess.
3: Nice. I don't know.
1: We might remember the tune, but not as well as you two.
13: And I don't know lyrics for even my favorite songs.
1: You got to remember, when you're a rocker growing up, you're made fun of if you listen to anything else.
3: Yeah. Oh, God.
1: I listen to everything now. But when you're a kid, man, you're one lane only, man. You know it. And if not, all your friends are on you like, dude, why are you listening to that crap?
2: Mm-hmm.
1: You're like, I don't
2: exactly.
1: know. So we've got
13: like
1: 10 of the
13: Ace
1: top.
13: Of Base.
12: Oh, yes.
1: Yeah. That one I might be able to get. Okay, so these are the 10 biggest pop songs of the 90s.
6: Number 10.
8: Lyrics are, well, you couldn't be that man that I adored. You don't seem to know or seem to care what your heart is for. I don't know him anymore. There's nothing where he used to lie. Our conversation has run dry. That's what's going on. Blank.
3: I'm going to guess Shania Twain.
8: Shania Twain. No, sir.
13: Ace of Base.
8: Not Ace of Base. Damn. Miles, any guesses before?
1: I have no idea.
8: Taryn? Ted?
12: Can you say it again?
8: Well, you couldn't be that man that I adored. You don't seem to know or seem to care what your heart is for. I don't know him anymore. There's nothing where
12: he's just like...
8: What do you got?
1: Oh, I do. I think I know. I got it. I got it.
8: What is it?
1: Yes, Natalie Imbruglia.
3: Miles? Oh, I know the song, but who is it?
1: Natalie Imbruglia. She is silent. An Australian soap opera.
3: No, she's hot. I remember what she looked like. I don't know if this was her. I certainly didn't know the lyrics. Because I don't like the song, but she was hot. She was super hot, man.
1: Yeah.
3: Ted's like,
2: I just don't know if I count this as like poppy pop.
3: What?
2: I was expecting more like boy bands.
8: You wait for it, Ted.
3: You're disappointed, like, aren't you?
1: The song is about an episiotomy, correct?
3: Yeah.
12: Yes.
1: Cool. What? These are the 10 biggest pop songs of the 90s.
6: Number 9.
8: Oh, so hold on to the ones who really care. In the end, they'll be the only ones there. And when you get old, start losing your hair. Can you tell me who will still care? Can you tell me who will still care? Oh, yeah, yeah.
13: Ooh. I'm too sexy, right, said Fred?
8: No.
1: Damn. Yeah.
8: Miles, thrill. Final guesses.
3: Shania Twain.
1: No idea.
8: Ted, Taryn.
13: Ace of Base.
8: Oh, so hold on to the ones who really care. In the end, they'll be the ones there. Or rather, the only ones there. And when you get old, start losing your hair. Can you tell me who will still care? Can you tell me who will still care? Oh, yeah, yeah.
12: God, I can hear it, but I...
1: Oh, that's Hanson?
2: That's Hanson.
1: I have no idea that those are lyrics.
3: I would have never
13: about hair?
1: I like Hanson.
3: Well, who are Bob they singing to?
1: When this song came out, I was unapologetically
3: in love with it. This was a chick singing to a dude.
1: Yeah.
3: When you lose your hair, I thought it was a woman saying, like, hey, man, when you get fat and ugly, I will still be there.
2: Right.
3: I didn't realize it was dudes.
2: No, just talking about getting old as dudes.
3: Oh, I thought maybe they're talking to a woman who's like, you're going bald.
1: They're great.
3: But
1: hair.
3: I like it.
13: I was going to say, good for them. They never lost their hair.
3: No, they sure didn't.
1: These are the 10 biggest pop songs of the 90s on Sitting Stand.
6: Number 8.
8: When all else fails and you long to be something better than you are today, I know a place where you can get away. It's called a dance floor, and here's what it's for. So,
1: Madonna, Vogue.
2: Oh, wow.
1: Yeah.
13: Miles.
1: Right. Well, you know.
8: Jumped off the rock train for a second there for
1: exactly.
8: that.
1: Exactly. I might listen to other stations.
2: Yeah. You know, I like the idea of you voguing.
1: With my window rolled up in my car.
8: Sure.
3: Window rolled up.
8: Turn it down at the red light so nobody can hear.
1: 10 biggest pop songs of the 90s.
6: Number 7.
8: Hanging out the side, the passenger side of his best
2: TLC
8: friend's ride.
2: Waterfalls.
8: You were supposed to wait for Miles.
3: Oh, sorry.
1: God.
12: That's not the right song, Ted.
8: It's not the right song, Ted. Taryn, what is the right song?
2: I don't give a damn.
12: It's Scrubs.
3: Yeah.
2: What's up? We all knew that.
8: Ted failed the no react challenge.
3: This song I did know because they played it in the kitchen all the time at one of the restaurants over and over and over. Then I ended up liking it, even though I don't like it, if you know what I mean.
2: Yeah.
3: Like I'm singing a song.
13: Stop
3: like, I syndrome. Hate this.
1: Yeah. 10 biggest pop songs of the 90s.
6: Since number 6.
8: You're here. There's nothing I fear. And I know that blank. We'll stay forever this way. You're safe and blank. I left the title out there. Taryn already knows where we're at.
7: Ace of Base.
8: Not Ace of Base.
3: Shania Dave. Twain.
8: Not Shania Twain. Miles.
1: AC/DC.
8: No, Taryn.
12: Celine Dion, My Heart Will Go On.
7: Oh, God.
8: I'm glad I didn't know that.
7: I'm very glad I did not know that.
3: Is she like the original Frozen chick? Howie Mandel. What the hell is her name? Medina Zinamina? What is her name?
7: Medina Mandel.
3: No, I couldn't think of
1: it. It does sound like Frozen.
3: That's what I mean. It reminds me, which is not good. That actually irritates me. I hate Frozen. But to Celine's credit, she was terrible first.
1: Yes. These are the 10 biggest pop songs of the 90s.
8: Number 5. Ted, no react challenge. Tell me why ain't nothing but a hard ass.
3: Tell me why. Okay, now here's the challenge. Do we know which boy band it is?
1: I can hear the song. Ain't nothing but a hard what?
8: Ain't nothing but a hard ass.
1: Oh. Is it I Want It That Way?
3: Tell me why. All right, but which band?
1: Backstreet. NSYNC?
3: Is it? Who is it?
1: Backstreet.
3: Okay, well, I don't know.
1: It's all millennial.
3: Like, I knew it was a boy album. Band. Oh, Jesus.
12: This is stupid. Ted, was that the one they were all in white?
1: Yes.
12: Yeah, that's a good one.
1: I love
7: it. It was massive, too. It's like, this is when cultures are blending because of TRL. So this was number one for a while.
3: Yeah. Dude, I played this song on WLIF Baltimore and still couldn't tell you who the artist was. I'd play it like twice an hour. Damn. Did not know, didn't care.
8: Tuned it out that hard.
3: Yes.
1: 10 biggest songs of the 90s.
8: Number 4. I can feel something inside me say, I really don't think you're strong enough. No.
3: Oh, wait.
1: Is that Sheryl Crow?
8: No.
3: I kind of know the song.
8: Nope.
7: Ace of Base.
8: Not Ace of Base.
3: Alanis Morissette.
8: Not Alanis Morissette. Taryn!
12: It's Cher. Do you
3: believe oh, no way. Patrick Mahomes on vocals, ladies and gentlemen. I can feel
7: something inside. Is this song your
12: playlist? We have this song to thank for auto-tune. She was really the first person to use it.
8: Truth.
3: Yeah.
1: Truth. Good for her. Yeah. What a great way to start a trend.
8: All right.
1: 10 biggest pop songs in the 90s. Number 3.
8: Yo, I'll tell you what I want, what I really,
7: Spice
8: really
7: Girls.
8: Want. Wanna be. Really, really want.
3: Who's doing lead vocals here?
1: Do we know what she wants?
8: She wants a zigzag guy.
3: Yeah. I've never heard this part of the song.
8: The beginning.
3: Like the beginning. Tell me what you want when it really. Like that you hear a million times. This part, never heard this before in my life.
12: Do you like it?
3: No.
1: These are the 10 biggest pop songs of the 90s.
8: Number 2. I hope life treats you kind, and I hope you have all you've dreamed of. And I wish you joy and happiness. But above all this, I wish you love.
3: Did they just steal this from a Hallmark card? I mean, that sounds like a card written in cursive that you give to someone you kind of
1: I
3: like.
1: Wish you love. Hmm.
8: You know
7: this
8: artist?
7: It's like a breakup letter in high school.
3: And I know. Right?
8: You know this artist? You know this song?
3: So it's an artist, not a band.
8: Correct.
3: Male or female?
8: Female. Come on, man.
1: TLC.
8: This comes in right before she belts out the chorus of the song.
3: Tara, are you dying? Do you know
7: Clarkson.
3: This?
8: Ted, do you know it at all?
1: No.
3: Is it a group or an artist?
8: It's an artist.
3: It's Taryn, an artist, not a group.
12: I do know.
7: Britney Spears.
12: No. It's Whitney Houston, and I Will Always Love You. And I
3: will always smoke crack.
1: This is why the 90s people really like rock, because this is terrible.
12: Do you want to hear a fun fact about this song, though?
3: All right.
12: So when Dolly Parton first released it, it went number 1. Whitney released it as a cover. It went number 1 again. Whitney passed away. It went number 1 again. So eventually,
3: is Dolly
12: it's going to be number 1 again
3: of
12: someday.
3: Is Dolly making all the money off of this?
12: Oh, yeah. Okay,
3: Dolly's loving this.
1: And this is from the
7: really
1: bodyguard?
7: Loves Whitney Houston.
1: Yes. Yeah. Okay. These are the 10 biggest pop songs of the 90s. We made it to number 1. Number 1.
8: Show me how you want it to be. Tell me, baby, because I need to know now.
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3: Jesus, Tara.
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8: Because.
7: Is it Hit Me, Baby, One More Time?
8: You're so close, Steve.
3: So is it Britney Spears?
8: Wait a minute. Wait. Yeah, that's actually what it is.
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5: I'm crazy.
12: Did you go see her in concert once?
14: Maybe a couple of times.
1: You don't have to. 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
14: Twice in Seattle,
1: all
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1: the time.
14: In Vegas.
1: Yes, exactly. Thank you, guys. We appreciate it. Coming up at 5:08, we'll drink and toast with a shout of the day. 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
12: Steve Migs, Danny V, you know how they have come up with these silly alternate names for animals? 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
14: Trash panda?
12: Trash panda.
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12: 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For penguin, business goose. Do you know what the silly alternate name for a peacock is?
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12: No, Steve. 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
1: All right, coming up at 5:08, we'll drink and toast with the shot of the day. And we do have your headlines on the way at 5:50. But first, quick check out with Mike Hawk and some of the stories and headlines he is not working on.
2: Well, thank you, Miles. 4 in 10 fifth graders say they need mental health care.
3: Wait, what grade?
2: Fifth
4: graders.
3: Jesus, man.
2: 40% of kids in fifth grade say they need mental health care.
3: There's something wrong.
2: He's a whiz, dude.
3: In fifth grade, you should not even be aware.
2: Right.
3: From the adult point of view, you're all crazy.
2: Correct.
3: Right? Hyper, doing your thing. And doing
2: Is it
3: what
2: social
3: kids
2: media?
3: Do.
2: Is it gaming? Is it society? Is it...
3: Might be everything. I mean, look, you know, everyone around you is doom scrolling, so your parents might not be in the best mood.
2: Right.
3: Depending. You know, everyone's angry about that. Social media is what it is. Even if you protect your kids from that, if they're gaming, still social most of the games now, right?
2: Right. They're always on there with their buddies.
3: I'm guessing maybe that's it. I don't know.
2: And there's all kinds of anonymous trash talk that goes on there. Just
4: I mean, it also could just be we never asked 10 and 11-year-olds before.
2: Could be.
4: You know?
3: There's also that, Ted.
4: I'm just saying, like, I feel like fifth, sixth grade, you're kind of getting to the age where, like, you're not just like a little kid anymore.
3: Yeah, you're starting to understand things around you a little bit.
4: Yeah.
2: Right.
3: Your parents can't quite pull the wool over your eyes as easily as we could when you were younger.
2: Well, and who was it that said it? I thought it was profound. It talked about the issue with social media. You know, when back in the day when you had a bully at school, you at least got a little bit of levity after you were done. You went home. Yeah, you still poured over and it still bothered you, but at least you had that safe haven.
3: Well, they called it the school-appointed bully.
2: Right.
3: You know who it was. It was one guy, two of his weak-ass friends, right? And that's just what it was going to be. It wasn't everyone in the world piling on.
2: But now you go home and on social media and on gaming, that they're right there as well. There's no safe spot for them. There's no reprieve from it. It is...
1: And that bullying typically goes away in high school.
2: Right.
1: I mean, they still want to fight. They're still there. Just the bullying element kind of goes away.
3: It's different, but yeah.
1: Not that they won't kick your ass.
2: Yeah, right.
3: Right.
2: No kidding.
1: But just for a different reason.
2: Put your thinking caps on, Jen. Time for the Merriam-Webster word of the day. I give you guys an 80% chance of success on this one. It's a noun brought to you by the letter O. Steve, you currently hold the top spot here. Now, what this is a combination of words that have opposite or very different meanings. An O word that is a combination of words that have opposite or very different meanings.
3: So like jumbo shrimp or something like that.
2: Exactly.
1: Oxymoron.
2: Bam! Ted, let's go!
3: Oh, Ted Smith!
2: Thanks for explaining it. That
3: just
2: helped.
3: I'm keeping my mouth shut next time.
4: So like jumbo shrimp.
2: I mean, technically, I kind of jumped you when you said jumbo shrimp. I was like, oxymoron.
3: I just want to make sure I was tracking with what you're saying. All right, yeah.
2: Jumbo shrimp, good morning, you know.
3: Oh, damn.
2: Wow.
1: Yeah, everything all right over there?
2: I had a friend in high school that said, I don't like a good morning. I find it to be an oxymoron. I was like, oh, okay.
3: Damn.
2: You're dark. To the shock of nobody.
3: Jesus, God.
4: I'm only taking this from my father and our buddy Sizz, who worked in this department for the Army, but they both said Army intelligence was an oxymoron.
3: Oh, damn.
2: To the shock of nobody, Science Focus has an article about how you're petting your cat wrong.
4: All right.
3: You talking to the ladies? Or you talking to those cat owners?
1: So what is it? What is the biggest problem?
2: I didn't look into it, Miles. It's stupid.
3: All I read
2: You're petting your cat wrong.
3: If you want to make your cat happy, scratch it behind the ears. Like, that's the number one spot.
2: Right.
3: And don't look, here's the beauty of a cat. Unlike a dog, they don't tolerate your S.
2: Exactly.
3: If you pet it wrong, it's going to let you know.
2: Right. I've seen a handful of videos online of people that are screwing with their cats, and they're being quite rough with them. And the comments are full of people that are freaking out about how it's animal abuse. That is promptly followed by comments that say, guys, if you've ever had a cat, you know that if they did not want to be there, they would not be anywhere close to there.
3: They'll let you know.
2: Exactly.
4: I do find humor in watching people try to call cats like dogs.
2: Yeah.
3: Like by name?
4: Yeah, and for the most part, the cat just doesn't seem to care. I don't care whose cat it is.
3: I can get my cat by going...
1: Yeah.
2: Yes.
1: That's
2: okay.
1: Let's call my cat's name, he come.
3: The dog does not respond to that. The dog responds to every single thing else that I do, but not the cat. Cat's right there.
2: And that's almost universal. I will walk around, and if there's a cat just hanging out, you know, on somebody's yard, they'll come
4: out.
2: I mean,
4: you're right. I do that to the little neighbor cat outside.
3: My neighbors have a cat, big outdoor cat, and the dog and the cat have figured out... Let me rephrase that. The dog has figured out not to mess with the cat, so it just kind of sits out there. But we never have a problem. But I'll do like, and I'm the cat looks at me like, "Bitch, do it one more time." I'm telling this cat looks like I want to rip your face off.
2: Say it again.
3: Yeah,
2: say it again. But you know what? That got me thinking. What else don't we know about cats?
5: The men's room top 10. The men's room top 10.
2: So this is from goodhousekeeping.com, and it is the 10 shocking facts about cats that you never do. Number 10 on the list, bottom of the list. When cats knead or they make biscuits, they feel safe.
3: That's what they're doing, letting you know they feel safe.
4: I thought they were looking for, are they looking for nips?
2: Looking for nips?
4: Nipples.
3: There's an idea that they're needing to find them. I think they're tenderizing you for a future date.
2: Okay.
3: Ooh, that's good marbling right there. Yeah.
2: It mimics the motion kittens use to nurse, but it's comforting behavior that signals security and relaxation.
3: Okay.
2: It's just kind of in their happy spot. They're
4: Miles told me it meant he was looking to nurse.
3: No, Miles is talking about himself.
1: Yeah.
4: Oh.
1: Just grab on, baby.
2: Where, baby? Where you at?
1: Get your mouth open.
3: Where your nipples at?
2: Let me feel around in there.
1: Really put anchovy paste on my nipples. Yeah, girl.
2: Yeah, I got it.
4: I had a buddy that used to host like after hours parties.
2: Yeah.
4: His cat hated everybody except him and me. And I'm not a huge cat guy. But that cat would always, and finally I'd be like, hey man, I don't want to upset the cat. Can you get it off me?
2: Can you get this cat off?
4: Just hang out for like an hour. And I'm like, I'm getting kind of bored.
2: Once they find a comfy spot, dude, you're glued there for a minute.
1: Cat? Where's the cat sit?
4: It's in my lap.
1: Yep. Hot peas. They love heat.
4: It's the same cat you said was trying to nurse.
1: Yeah. Hot bees.
2: Hot bees.
3: Got hot testicles and beautiful nips. I love this guy.
1: Warm down here.
2: Damn it. It's toasty.
4: All right, chili dog.
2: They say a cat's purr may have healing powers. A cat's purr vibrates between 25 and 150 hertz, a frequency range shown to promote tissue and bone healing. Some researchers believe those soothing vibrations may even have calming, restorative effects for humans who spend time around purring cats.
3: Why don't you blast people with purr sounds?
2: Yeah.
3: Like, if you know all that, like, hit me with some purrs, brother.
2: We'll say my Lucid girl, she purrs basically in my presence at all time, and if I've ever had a bad day, I'll just hold her up to my ear so I can just walk out for a second. Oh, it feels great. It's fantastic.
3: I love Rainbow Janet. I do. But if I sit down, she's immediately in my lap. She's always needing. She's very happy. I know she loves me. But I might have hobbies.
2: Yeah.
3: I mean, sexually, certainly. But I just sometimes it's like, stop purring.
2: Just shut up. Just,
3: like, I get it. You're happy, but it's like someone who laughs for an hour and a half straight. You're like, okay.
2: Man.
3: Right, we get it. Right. We have established that you're happy.
2: She will fall asleep on me, you know, because she sleeps in my bed. So she sleeps right on top of me. And then I will wake up and she's completely silent because she's sleeping. As soon as I move an inch, it's like, dude, I'm not doing it. I haven't touched her.
3: You're awake.
2: Right. Hi. No. Cats recognize their names. They just might not care.
3: They don't care.
2: Research shows that cats can distinguish their own names from other words. Whether they respond depends on their mood and motivation. In other words, they can hear and understand you. Yeah. They just don't care.
3: My cat's trying to figure, is my name Rainbow or Double Rainbow? Because I call her Double Rainbow.
2: Fat ass.
3: Well, it's kind of the beer belly.
2: Cats meow only for humans.
3: I've heard that, yeah.
2: Oh, yes. Yeah, right. It's a behavior that they develop to communicate specifically with people. Have multiple cats at home, observe them, and test it out.
1: My cat used to meow at birds all the time.
3: What kind of meow, though?
1: Meow, meow, meow.
3: Different. That's a different kind of meow.
2: That is. And that's also that's yelling at you, Miles. There's a bird.
1: Yeah.
2: It's right up there.
3: A dumbass.
2: I see it.
3: Bird.
2: Get the gun.
1: He'd be on the deck, and I come out like, what do you want?
2: Meow. Look at that. Meow, meow.
3: The fact that you said what he wanted, he's like, he listens
1: to
3: me.
1: Go get it.
2: Orange tabbies are more likely to be male. About 80% of the orange cats that you see are male.
3: Hello.
4: All right.
2: Yeah.
4: Garfield was a man.
2: Garfield was a man.
1: There you go. Science.
4: And I don't watch Garfield, Mike. I knew that.
2: Conversely, calico and tortoise shell cats are almost always female. It's all down to the X chromosome, which is where coat color genes are carried. Only female cats can display both orange and black patches.
3: Huh.
2: Yeah.
3: They're, would have had no idea.
2: So those calico cats, those, you know, orange, black, white cats, pretty much without fail, they're female.
3: I always wonder how they figured this out. Was there a scientific thing? Is there some guy that said, I swear to God, every orange cat I've seen has a penis. Go ahead, check that cat down there.
2: You ever seen orange cat knobs?
3: I'm telling you, they all got penises, man. Damn to say.
2: With his little fuzzy.
3: Looks like one of the little caterpillars.
2: Those have got to be the funniest animal testicles in the animal kingdom, dude.
3: Cats?
2: Yes.
3: Well, they're just visible all the time.
2: Just like, little,
1: very tiny.
2: They're just little fuzzy guys. Just there.
3: It's like peas rolled under your refrigerator.
2: You know, you see the undercarriage of a dog walk by from time to time.
3: Oh, they're proud.
2: I'm intimidated. Like, that's not okay. The cat rolls by. It's like, oh, look at those.
3: Oh, this is
2: look at that good little cat.
3: Look at those nuggets. The kitty nuggets.
2: Cats don't always land on their feet. While cats do have an incredible riding reflex that helps them twist midair, they're not immune to injury.
6: Hey, I'm gonna go grab a pop real quick.
7: Oh, man, they got the same old zero flavors.
8: Hey!
6: Who, me?
8: Wrong cooler, my man. You need to slide down to the Faygo cooler, because I don't think you know just how many...

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1: The day. This is called being crepuscular, and it's their natural rhythm, not just a spot of midnight mischief. So it's just, that's when they're active.
2: I kind of wish we had that term for humans.
1: You're crepuscular, Ted?
2: Or right, like Thrill and I always say, like, I just stay up later.
3: Yeah.
2: It's like I'm not trying to, and it's just like...
3: You're
2: crepuscular. You're not a morning person.
1: Like, crepuscular.
2: Yeah.
3: Crepuscular.
2: Can I have a fun term? Like, I don't know, I get fired up at 10 p.m.
1: I say you start saying it, Ted.
2: I'm crepusculous.
1: Crepuscular.
3: I feel like, what are you, a Roman king?
2: Crepusculus. Ted Smith, crepusculus.
3: Et tu, Brute?
1: And then I'll leave you with this last and final shocking cat fact that you've never heard before. Something fun about every cat's nose print. Just like a human fingerprint, they are all unique. They are one-of-a-kind pattern of bumps and ridges that is totally unique to it alone. No two cats have the same design of their nose, which I'm sure is why a lot of people get animal tattoos of their noses.
3: That would make sense.
1: A woman in New Zealand got a parking ticket for leaving her car too long in a lot, but she's got a pretty good excuse.
3: What was that excuse?
1: So about it at 5:50.
3: Thank you, sir. Headlines are coming up at 5:50. In the meantime, have we made it to drinking time?
4: Somebody out there deserves to be recognized. And the men's room knows just who it is. So to you, we say, bottoms up, sailor. You're the toast of our shot of the day.
3: Drink time it is, and as usual, we head to see Drink Desk and Steve at Thrill Hill to find out who we're toasting.
5: Yes, indeed. And today, we toast an unidentified 21-year-old man from Lincoln, Nebraska. He was shot in the leg in the parking lot of a Shields. Shields is a sporting goods shop there. The good news is his girlfriend did actually catch the entire shooting on her phone because the man had just bought the 9mm pistol there. And he was filming a video demonstrating how to safely rack the gun. And then he shot himself in a major artery, damn near bled out. He was taken to the hospital in critical condition. He's expected to recover. So the good news about this is, if he watches his own video, he will learn gun safety. Don't do that again. As the cop said, the best thing that happened for him was the fact that his girlfriend was actually filming the video. That way, we don't suspect foul play. He's just a moron.
1: That's it.
2: Did he put the bullet in there?
5: Yes, Ted, as he's in the parking lot of the store that he had just purchased it from to do the video to show whoever he's going to show this to, I don't know, how to safely handle his gun.
2: Oy.
5: And then shot himself. So we pour this booze, and we drink this booze because we think it's yummy.
3: Yummy!
5: So over the tongue and down the throat to party in our tummies.
3: Down the hola, bitchola. All right, it's going to contest online for Profile This, 206-803-ROCK. Profile This is next.
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3: Oh, I sure can, Miles. It's a simple game where we share with you a real life news story, something that happened right here on planet Earth. Earth. And as you listen to the story, based on the stereotypes you believe to be true of people and the decisions that people make, we'll ask you what it is you think makes the story a story. Hello, Mark. Welcome to the men's room.
4: Hola, guys.
5: Hola. Hola.
3: All right, Mark, you understand how this here game is played?
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3: Fantastic. You have your choice today of one of three categories. And today, we offer you with Hit Me With Your Best Shot, where you guess the unconventional object someone chose to use as a weapon. We have Seriously, where you guess the petty conflict that led to violence. And finally today, License to Spill, where you guess the substance responsible for creating the mess.
4: How about Seriously?
6: I'm as mad as hell. I'm not going to take this anymore.
3: Mike, you might have this in headlines. I'm not sure. We'll find out.
7: All right.
3: But we go to Bloomington, Indiana, where a man was arrested after he threatened to bomb a local Applebee's. And he posted this on Instagram. Now, I can stop right there because, you know, seriously, you're going to bomb an Applebee's? Anyway, 19-year-old Jackson Hahn. He was booked into the Monroe County Jail on a felony intimidation charge. Now, police began investigating Hahn around 10 p.m. on Sunday when the local FBI office submitted an online threat tip. Instagram flagged a story post around 9 p.m. from a user named Hahn Tilly Solo. Now, they flagged it because it read, and I quote, "I'm going to bomb the Applebee's at," and then he gives the full address, including the zip code, even adding United States. Now, Bloomington PD officers later searched the restaurant. They did not find any suspicious devices. However, the Applebee's did close about 90 minutes early and cleared out all the customers because of the threat. Now, the tip listed Hahn as the account owner, and police tracked the dumbass to his apartment at Indiana University's campus. He was then taken to headquarters for an interview. Now, while speaking with the police, he admitted to making the post in which he threatened to, again, bomb the Applebee's. He said he sent the Hahn sent the post as a story on his private account that has approximately 50 followers. However, Meta then felt the threat was credible enough to report it to the FBI National Threat Operations Center, which then contacted local authorities. He now faces one count of intimidation, which is a level 6 felony and carries a maximum penalty of 2.5 years in Indiana prison. The question is, what led this fool to make a bomb threat? Had he been kicked out earlier? Did they get his order wrong? Did he not get his food on time? Or did his ex work there? So was he kicked out? Did he get the wrong order? Did he not get his food on time? Or did his ex work there?
4: Wow, for real. I got to know his name again because it sounds off.
3: His name is Jackson, J-A-X-O-N, Hahn, H-A-H-N.
4: Hahn, okay. Welcome back, Ted. What do you think?
8: It's a tough one.
3: Yeah, because they're all stupid.
8: Right? I'm not shocked they found him on the campus, because that's the only reason most people know I know Bloomington, Indiana.
3: Yep.
8: Man, I mean, it could be because he was a younger dude. If he's going to college, that his ex worked there, that seems more important. Honestly, I think they gave him the wrong order.
3: Wrong order.
8: Mark,
4: I'm going to go with the time thing.
3: Didn't get his food on time.
2: Didn't get his food on time. Okay.
4: Yeah. All right.
2: I know the answer, so I'm out.
3: All right.
8: Go.
2: What did this guy try to...
8: What's that?
2: Well, I get it in the headlines. It's right there. Like, I already built one. Was it because he was kicked out earlier? Was it the wrong order? He did not get the food on time or his ex worked there? We'll find out next.
9: Was a tease.
2: Category is a serious on profile. This we had to Indiana, where a man threatened to bomb an Applebee's because they were, for whatever reason, we don't know.
3: Yeah, whatever reason.
2: Yeah. Was it because he was kicked out earlier? Did he get the wrong food? Did he not get his food on time? Or was it because his ex worked there?
3: And Mark, that is a question that we posed to you. Now, looking at the YouTube poll, 46% of people said because his ex worked there. Second place, 25% of people say wrong order, followed by 18% the food not on time, and 11% say because he was kicked out. So that's how it broke down on YouTube. Let us start with B. Ted Smith. You went with the wrong order.
8: Wrong order.
3: No, but God knows anyone will do anything for any reason these days.
2: Yeah.
3: And Miles, you know the answer. So, Mark, that leaves you. And in your case, you said, man, I don't think he got his food on time. And you're correct.
2: Okay.
3: That was it.
8: Was he eating in?
2: So isn't that DoorDash's problem?
3: I don't know. We don't know if he was there.
2: Or whoever delivers it.
3: I don't know what it was. Yeah. He does not get the food in the time that he thought he should get it. So he made the request that any rational human being would do is say, I'm going to bomb the place. And then posted it.
2: Wow. Now for all TV news all the time, it's time for TV Time with Tay.
5: And now, because your pathetic life is confined to countless hours in front of a talking box, the Men's Room presents TV Time with Ted.
8: Ah. All right. Your choices today. You got the Jimmys.
2: Fallon Kimmel. Right.
8: You have Rosie O'Donnell in for Mr. Kimmel, but I'll still just refer to it as Kimmel.
3: All right.
8: Seth Meyers. Writers. Or Ted Smith.
1: Is it Ted or is it late night?
2: It is right there. The title is guys have teams of talents, writers, help them come up with the monologues each and every night. It is up to you to determine, is this an actual late night joke and from whom, or could it be a The Ted Smith original?
8: Lowe's has challenged Home Depot's giant skeleton decoration and is now selling their own massive headless skeleton. 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Meanwhile, Ace Hardware is like, we got real skeletons working the register.
2: Fallon.
7: Lowe's challenged Home Depot's giant skeleton decoration by unveiling their own massive headless skeleton. 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Meanwhile, Ace Hardware is like, we got real skeletons working the register.
8: For the record, Ace, I would not do that to you. I thoroughly enjoy your stores in every neighborhood I've lived in this city.
3: I know. You're an Ace apologist.
8: Yeah, the one in Belltown is kind of right there. I don't know if it's still there. That was great.
3: Yeah.
8: Yeah. Cheez-It Crackers has come out, and they want people to know that they are rectangles, not squares. Well, at least they're not parallelograms.
2: Ted Smith.
3: Seth.
8: That's me.
3: That kills one of my big dummy questions.
8: Oh.
3: That was a 50-50 question. Is it a rectangle or a square?
8: Cheez-Its, nobody cares.
3: Nobody. Why even bring it up?
8: I don't know.
3: Not buying them now. I thought they were squares, goddammit.
8: Some Waffle House locations are now selling tacos. Now when people are drunk at 2 a.m., instead of throwing punches, they'll be slapping each other with tortillas.
2: Fallon.
7: Listen to this. I read that some Waffle House locations are now selling tacos. I like it. Now when people are drunk at 2 a.m., instead of throwing punches, they'll be slapping each other with tortillas.
8: Stick to what... Waffle House. Make Waffle House food. Yeah. Woman broke a record by running 100 miles on a treadmill in 12 hours. She also broke the record for the most noise complaints filed by a downstairs neighbor.
3: Seth.
2: I'll say Fallon again.
8: It was Fallon.
7: A woman broke a world record by running 100 miles on a treadmill in 12 hours.
2: Ooh.
7: She also broke the record for most noise complaints filed by a downstairs neighbor.
8: That's impressive running.
3: Yeah, it is.
2: See a woman swam around Vashon. First person
8: to do
2: that.
8: I did see that.
2: That's pretty cool.
3: That's the first person to do that.
2: Yeah.
3: Huh.
8: Yeah. Let's see.
3: You human woman. Orcas are like, bitch, please.
8: Yeah, I mean, they do it all the time. That's just for funsies.
3: Mm-hmm.
8: You guys ever seen those little free libraries?
3: Oh, yeah. Oh, like outside of people's houses, whatever, yeah.
8: Yeah. So they said they're supposed to be kind of filled with, like, kids' books. But often you could find other stuff in there, Stephen King books, Grisham books, whatever.
3: Sure.
8: So now there's a new thing happening where people are popping up with free blockbusters, complete with blue and yellow design. They're meant to hold physical media to share, like VHS, DVDs, and Blu-rays.
3: Just have to have a DVD player.
2: Do you think people will really bring them back?
8: I mean, do you bring back the books to the little free library? I don't know. I've never taken one.
2: I've seen books used as at the fire pit where the people hang out.
3: Oh, sure. Yeah, so. I can see them. But I don't think you necessarily bring it back. But if you're done with, like, I don't know, you grab two DVDs. Then you got some old ones you're kind of done with. You just throw them in that thing. It's just kind of a trade. Yeah.
8: That's what I would
3: think. That's my understanding anyway.
8: Right, like Capitol Hill, we had a few of those free little... libraries,
3: yeah.
8: Especially the one by like a building for like older people.
3: Mm-hmm.
8: They kept that thing stocked.
3: I believe that.
8: Then there's a couple, if I'm walking around like closer up, like on the other side of Northgate, I'll see them.
3: Yeah, I was going to say, there's a few in our hood.
8: So, right, but I've just never taken one. So I'm not, but it seems like if I still had a bunch of DVDs, I think I would just take it back because I don't know.
2: Why not?
3: Yeah, why not?
8: Miles, in your neighborhood, obviously people might steal them to burn them because they...
2: Or do whatever. Right. They burn the books for the heat.
3: Yeah.
8: The first one of these was made actually by a former Blockbuster employee and VHS collector living in California. He just kind of was like, well, I kind of want it. There's dozens of them across the U.S. There's a website where you can start your own. Basically, they'll send you like a newsletter and everything else in the same color as the Blockbuster. I'm with you. I just don't have many friends anymore that have the tech to do that. Like, right. I can't play a CD or a DVD in my home.
3: Yeah, exactly.
2: I can play one in my car.
8: All right.
2: CD.
8: Yeah.
3: Yeah, I don't know anyone that can play a DVD.
2: I still can't believe it's in there. The car's a 2016.
3: Yeah.
2: Like, that's gonna... right at the end of it, right?
8: It is. But, I mean, I knew some people that had massive DVD collections.
3: Oh,
8: it's
3: yeah.
8: like, I assume they still... I mean, DVD's obviously a lot easier to store than old VHS stuff.
3: For sure, yeah.
8: So, I don't know. So, Blockbuster was a little bit of a blast from the past. This week, you've seen a lot of stuff about Woodstock, the original one.
3: Yeah.
8: And everything that went on there. So, this is kind of interesting. This is a report from the festival that happened back in 1969. And you could tell, I think it's Walter Cronkite, who's like the anchor. And like,
3: yeah.
8: they don't seem too sure about having all these hippies in that town in upstate New York.
10: What happened at White Lake this weekend may have been more than an uncontrolled outpouring of hip young people, struggling as they did to survive. First, the 20-mile traffic jams and 5-mile hikes. Then the intense heat and sudden rain, the thirst and hunger from the shortage of water and food, just for the opportunity to spend a few days in the country getting stoned on their drugs and grooving on the music. So that what was learned at White Lake was not that hundreds of thousands of people can paralyze an area and break the law, but that in an emergency at least, people of all ages are capable of compassion. And while such a spectacle may never happen again, it has recorded the growing proportions of this youthful culture in the mind of adult America. Walter?
11: And that's the way it is, Monday, August 18th, 1969.
8: I mean, he makes a good point, right? Like, sure. obviously, they weren't prepared for all those people to show up.
3: They were not prepared for that at all.
8: But it is kind of nice that, like, that whole community came together and kind of helped each other out.
3: Well, it's the thing. I mean, you know, things go wrong, but you had 400,000 people show up, and I think they thought they might get, what, like 40,000? Something like
2: yeah.
3: significantly more people showed up. But in the end, like they said, if the S hits the fan, like, we got your back, man. We'll do what we got to do.
8: I also do, like, I've watched a bunch of different documentaries and stuff on that. Like, it's like, so like one guy, he was like, look, I did meet my wife there. Like, I was there. It was unplanned. He goes, but if you really look at the amount of people, and unfortunately, a lot of them are dying off, right? They're my parents' yeah. age. But he's like, there would have had to be 2 million people there. Just, I think over the years, people just were kind of convinced they went. And like everybody said it.
3: right.
8: There's no way to check, right? Like, I don't know. There's no way to check. If my dad was still alive, to be like, you're lying. You weren't. Well, I think he was in Vietnam that year.
3: Yeah.
8: But like, other than that, like, there's not a lot of ways to check if somebody was actually there or
3: no,
8: not.
3: But I mean, again, it was 400,000 people. And I think everybody wanted to be there. It's just whether or not you could. Because think about yeah. how word spread back then. It's not like it's on social media.
8: Correct.
3: You found out probably a week after it was announced that this thing is happening. And then if I live in, I don't know, San Francisco, I have to make the decision, am I going to hitchhike or drive all the way across the country? Because you weren't bursting at the seams with cash, so I'm not just going to buy a plane ticket, right?
8: Yeah.
3: Do we want to try to get there? Do we even know where this freaking place is? Woodstock, New York. And again, there's no Google Maps. I mean, there's all that stuff. So the fact that that many people made it there, to me, is what's amazing.
8: Yeah, my mom had a friend, Tony, right? I mean, I grew up, she was always around. It was like my mom's a good friend, but yeah. she would always say that Tony was cooler and hipper than she was. But she would always tell the story of this Tony lady that she had was going, but at some point on one of those little country roads, it just wasn't moving, so they just said, screw it, and they turned around and came back.
3: Oh, man.
8: Like, I think, right, she regretted it to the day she died.
3: Oh, of course.
8: Yeah, like, man, you're almost there. But also, again, with tech back in the day, there is no tech.
3: No.
8: You have no idea if you're going to get into that show.
3: Even if you needed to make an important phone call, again, in Woodstock, New York, find a payphone. I wish you the best of luck.
8: Yeah.
3: Right? I mean, all that. So, but there's no way of knowing that something's going to be historic until after the fact.
8: Correct. That's a very good way to put it. Yeah. Generally, if something's historic, you're not planning on.
3: Because I would have been that person. Like, man, I'm not waiting in this line anymore. Let's just turn the car around. Let's just grab a nice dinner. And go, right? And then hear later, like, damn it, man. But.
8: Let's see. Professional dancer Whitney Carson. She'll be on season 35th of Dancing with the Stars. Pregnant. She'll be the first
3: she's
8: ever.
3: She's doing it pregnant.
8: She's the first one to go into the competition pregnant.
3: Okay.
2: So does the kid also win?
3: They should.
2: Yeah.
8: Oh, now you're on the kid's side. You weren't going to give that kid credit that was in the...
2: No, I didn't. I said yes.
8: Oh, okay.
2: Yeah.
8: Yeah, the kid that was in the stroller.
3: No, right. No, that was Mike, who's anti-kid.
8: Oh, Jesus, Mike.
3: I know.
12: F them kids.
8: Now, she's the first one to go into this pregnant. Technically, she performed pregnant back in the day. She just didn't realize it until like the semifinals. It was hey, I'm pregnant. I think the biggest...
3: Oh, hey, I'm pregnant.
8: I think the biggest issue she has is...
3: her belly?
8: No.
3: Well, I'm just saying for dancing.
2: Maybe she could belly dance.
3: Oh, that means something.
2: You can see the legs sticking out.
8: Do you know who she's partnered up with?
12: Looks like Han Solo.
8: She's partnered up with Guillermo, Jimmy Kimmel's sidekick.
3: Guillermo. Oh. Okay, I don't think she'll be there long.
2: That'll keep the sexuality down.
8: Right, I was going to say, like, there's some issues here, but I don't think her being pregnant is one of them.
3: Nope.
8: Hell, I know a couple. His wife's a huge CrossFitter. I feel like she was doing CrossFit almost till the day that she had that baby.
3: So CrossFitters are crazy like that, though, man.
8: Yeah. Well, so are dancers.
3: That's a good point. Yeah.
8: Yeah.
3: Sorry, dancers and CrossFitters, but you know it's true.
8: I don't really know that. Not all dancers are CrossFitters. I'm just saying. I think
3: all of them.
8: People that are that fit, those women, they just continue to work out, and it's fine. There you go.
2: Thank you, Tim. We appreciate it. 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
1: All right, here we go. A woman dies in a parking lot, comes back to life only to find a ticket on her car. Yeah. Meanwhile, being kicked out of a hospital for dying too slow, that is truly bizarre. Montana woman succeeds at getting her 8th DUI. If you threaten to blow up an Applebee's because your food was late, don't be that guy. And today's rescued animal is a serval as big as a dog in Illinois. It is time for your headlines.
2: Now, it's time to hit the head. Lines. Here's my cock.
3: All right, our top story, we go to New Zealand, where they take parking seriously. A 54-year-old woman was the subject of a dramatic scene in the parking lot of a local supermarket. Witnesses noticed that she had collapsed in her car and was unresponsive. Staff were quick to provide assistance and privacy screens, and a stranger stepped in to perform chest compressions, which miraculously brought her back to life just as an ambulance arrived on the scene to cart her away. They actually said that she actually did lose brain function for a hot second there. Damn. She literally died in there. Wow. 5.5 hours later, her family made their way back to the supermarket to move her car out of the way. But unfortunately, there's a 90-minute limit in the lot, and she received an $80 fine.
4: We can't die for 90 minutes, man.
3: What's more is after the situation was explained, the company did apologize for being tone-deaf, and they decided to reduce the fine down to $30.
4: Oh, jeez, man.
3: The store added $30 in funds to the woman's account with them and lodged a case with the parking company to have the money refunded. Basically, they were like, it's an administration fee. Like, we get it. Sorry about that. We'll reduce that down, but we do need this $30 for our administration fee.
4: No, you don't.
3: Right.
4: Damn.
3: No, that lady was dying.
4: Oh, God, our bad. I cannot believe we did that. Yeah, it's still $30.
3: Right.
5: Yeah.
3: Not dying, Ted. She died.
5: Yeah.
3: Gone.
5: Yeah.
3: Bring the coroner.
5: It's not like she's trying to do anything bad or flaunt the rules.
3: Exactly.
5: Like, nothing she could do.
4: It was a scam.
3: Right.
4: I'm going to take my own life, see if I can get out to parking.
3: Nah, the parking's a scam, dude. Doggone it. Another news, a man in Indiana has been arrested because he's bad at keeping his cool. This was a subject to profile this earlier today. Police began an investigation late Sunday night when the local FBI office submitted an online threat tip after a Meta flagged someone's post. The post read, quote, "I'm going to bomb the Applebee's," before naming the specific location that the threat had, was targeted toward. Local officers arrived at the location and searched the restaurant, finding no suspicious devices, but the branch did close early out of an abundance of caution. They eventually found the original poster of the online threat, a 19-year-old that lived in an apartment on the college campus. He told officers that he was just hungry, tired, and upset that he hadn't gotten his food in an appropriate amount of time, admitting that it was just stupid and wasn't serious. But in spite of this, he is facing some serious penalties if they do decide to press charges against him.
4: I think everyone believes that you weren't being serious. The problem is that you posted it.
3: Right.
4: And the FBI is the one who reached out to the local authorities.
3: Exactly. I think if you'd have just said, I'm going to bomb this Applebee's, like, it would have gone one way, but the fact that you said, I'm going to bomb the Applebee's at 1234 ABC Lane
4: in
3: Illinois.
4: I'm disappointed Applebee's took longer with my order than I thought.
3: Right.
5: Did he order it at home or was he in the restaurant?
3: I still don't know. In the restaurant, I think. But jeez. I don't know, to be honest with you.
4: We don't know. I mean, the article doesn't really get on. I think the article's like, doesn't matter.
3: Right.
4: This guy's an idiot.
3: And if you don't think they're listening, they're listening.
4: Mm-hmm.
3: A woman in Montana was found asleep behind the wheel, and it didn't take long for an officer to discover why. A sheriff's deputy was patrolling the area when he observed an SUV with an individual slumped over in the driver's seat. While confirming that she was indeed breathing, the deputy noticed a meth pipe sitting near her as well. He woke her up and had a chat with her, where she did admit to buying and consuming meth 3 hours prior. Mm-hmm. She was placed under arrest and faces charges. Yay.
4: She was asked about her meth use.
3: Don't do meth and drive. How about that? Don't do meth.
5: Don't do meth.
3: Let's just not do meth.
1: Do meth, walk your dog.
4: But don't drive.
3: For 24 hours. Gotta unwind for the day.
1: Take your kids out to the park.
3: Do a little meth. Walk your dog. Criminy. We go to Los Angeles, which became the scene for a good old-fashioned pig scramble. A video was shared online from a young man on an e-bike that thought he had found a loose dog, but it was actually a small pig out on the loose. This started an effort from all in the area to try and wrangle the animal. After a good long run on the loose, the pig was finally captured and taken to the local animal shelter, where it will go up for adoption if not cleaned soon.
4: Okay.
3: Found a pig!
4: Pig scramble.
3: Like which that. Is, you know, if you see the video, pigs are not easy to catch at all.
4: No. You know, there's even a saying.
3: Right. You know, a dog you can coax with treats and food. A cat you can somehow manage to bring it in. Pig? They bail out, dude.
4: Oh, yeah.
3: They want none of it.
4: That is correct.
3: This was a small pig, too, man. Daggone it. But just in case those stories left a bad taste in your mouth.
6: Thankfully, there's good news.
3: We go to Illinois for the latest animal rescue. For several days, crews had been on the lookout for a pet cat that had managed to get loose.
5: Meow.
3: According to animal control, they responded to multiple calls from residents that reported spotting the cat roaming throughout the neighborhood. They finally were able to zero in on the feline, and he was captured with the help of officials, the owners, and one helpful resident. The neighborhood is also a little bit happier knowing that the resident's African serval of a pet, a wild cat that stands about the size of a mid-sized dog, is back in
1: back home.
4: Yeah.
1: Bring the tiger in the house again.
3: Right.
4: There he is.
1: Multiple times.
3: They're cute. They're beautiful animals. Stop bringing giant wild cats into your friggin' house. I love cats. I'm a cat guy.
4: Mm.
3: Don't bring giant wild cats into your house. This is an ocelot. No, that belongs in a zoo.
4: Mm-hmm.
5: Yeah, they're scary.
3: They are. I understand my cats are killing machines. One's flighty and terrified at everything. The other one's just stupid. But if they were big, big sizes, wouldn't trust them, not even one iota.
4: No.
5: Yeah.
3: Not going to lie, though. I get kind of jealous when I see the videos of the people that work at like the big animal shelters and they're like booping the big cats on the nose. Like, I want to boop it.
4: I want to boop that.
3: I want to touch the big murder mittens.
5: Yeah. It does look fun.
3: It does.
5: But I'm also not getting a wild cat.
3: No.
4: And they're trained professionals in a controlled environment.
3: Correct. In an environment where that cat has seen them every day for several months, has a rapport with them, knows them. They know the animal. They know the yeses and noes.
4: An animal will still rip their head off given the chance.
3: Correct.
4: Mm-hmm.
3: It does look enticing one time. As far as your sports, you got WNBA basketball over on ESPN and baseball on TBS and True TV. The Mariners are also currently underway over on Mariners TV as they've got a three-game stint with Milwaukee in Milwaukee against the Brewers. That's what I meant to say. Come on, boys. Pull it together. As far as your weather, cooling down to 59 tonight. Tomorrow should be partly cloudy. Skies with a high right around 79. That's it for your headlines with that, Mike Hawkins.
1: Thanks, sir. We appreciate it. We'll see you next time for the return of Who Sucks Less. Jolene has a chance for you to win a $500 gas card.
4: Yes.
1: Coming up tonight at 7:20.
4: Yes, indeed. It's all true. But in the meantime, we be all about this bitch. So until tomorrow, please do what you do best. And for Aletha's sake, stay beautiful.
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0: 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But what if The Rock could listen to you?
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0: have come up with these silly alternate names for animals. Like a snake is also a nope rope. Or a danger noodle. You know the one for our friend Jimothy and the other raccoons?
1: Trash panda?
0: Trash panda.
1: Sure.
0: There's one I learned recently that I really like. For penguin, business goose. Do you know what the silly alternate name for a peacock is?
1: I can't say it on the radio.
0: No, Steve. It's not that. It's rave turkey.
1: Oh, here comes the rave turkey.
0: The rave turkey.
2: Yeah, that's what they called Steve in college.
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0: 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But what if The Rock could listen to you?
1: Huh. Is it normal that my armpits smell like eggplant? 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

0: have come up with these silly alternate names for animals. Like a snake is also a nope rope. Or a danger noodle. You know the one for our friend Jimothy and the other raccoons?
1: Trash panda. Sure.
0: There's one I learned recently that I really like. For penguin, business goose. Do you know what the silly alternate name for a peacock is?
1: I can't say it on the radio.
0: No, Steve. It's not that. It's rave turkey.
1: Oh, here comes the rave turkey.
0: The rave turkey.
2: Well, yeah, that's what they called Steve in college.
1: I mean, into my 30s as well, to be honest with you.
2: That's fair.
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1: In case you missed it, we have been chatting about a fired Detroit TV news anchor that was caught on video absolutely going off on her boss during a very heated newsroom confrontation.
2: And it was pretty freaking epic. Let's find it right there.
3: So we have to do this? Why? I was still reading it. Finish what? Go ahead. I don't think you are. You're walking out really angry. Bitch. Jeez, oh, Pete. Can I please finish what I'm going to say? What the f***? Grow up.
2: Shocking. She got fired for that.
1: No. Well, we want to hear from you now, Rockaholics. If you have ever gone off on your boss, we want to know what happened. 206-803-ROCK.
3: Bitch.
1: John in Skokomish, have you ever gone off on your boss? And if so, what happened?
4: Well, yes, I have.
2: Oh,
4: can you hear me?
1: Yes. Yeah.
2: Tell us about it.
4: Yes, I was my first year in concrete work in 1992. I had a boss that had an ulcer for a soul. Nobody could work with this man, but he was really, really, really smart. And that's why I stayed. So I put up with him for a little over a year. Then one day, I snapped a string line that was 1/16th of an inch off. It must have hit my fingernail or something.
2: Okay.
4: But he went off, and it was it. I wanted every limb from his body in my bag. I wanted to tear him limb from limb. So I dropped this form in the Willamette University creek, and I proceeded to chase him. Alarms were going off in the creek because we used diesel to oil the forms. So this guy was running for his life with alarms going off throughout the whole university.
2: So then what happened? Did you stay at that job, or did they fire you? Did you quit?
4: No, I quit. I told him to, whatever off, and then I left. 2 weeks later, I came back, and I says, dude, I need a reference letter. And he goes, you realize you just threatened my life you threatened to beat me up or whatever, but you was a really good worker. You're the only one that could last over 6 months.
2: Wait, so he gave you a reference?
4: He gave me my reference, and I continued to be an iron worker, concrete finisher for 20 years after that.
2: That's amazing. He probably didn't want you chasing him anymore.
1: No, just get out of here, man.
2: What do you want me to write? I'll write whatever you need. Just stop chasing me, man. You're scaring me.
1: 206-803-ROCK.
2: Imagine having the cojones to be like, I need to get a job reference from this guy. I'm going to go see
1: him.
2: Even though I threatened him.
1: No chance I would go back.
2: That's amazing.
1: 206-803-ROCK. Ann in Everett, if you ever went off on a boss, what happened?
5: Well, my boss, one day I was a supervisor in another department, and my boss, he decided to give some people their paychecks a day early. And other people didn't get them. And so as a supervisor, my staff was all pissed off. So I went into him the next day when I found out, and I told him off in all sorts of colorful language.
2: Mm-hmm.
5: But unbeknownst to me, in my pocket was my cell phone, and it was recording the whole thing to my very Christian mother-in-law.
1: Oh, she heard you say words she didn't know you knew?
5: Well, yeah, exactly. And she wasn't very happy about it.
2: Did she contact you, or did she talk to her son?
5: I think she, as I remember, it was a long time ago, she talked to both of us.
2: Okay.
5: And we had a young daughter, and she's like, how can you be that person to talk like that? You have a daughter, blah, blah, blah.
2: Well, you didn't say it to your daughter. You said it to your boss. It's different.
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8: 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Let's

0: songwriter for what band?
1: Green Day.
0: Correct. How many teams have won 3 consecutive NBA championships?
1: 2?
0: No.
1: 3.
0: Yes.
1: 4.
0: Which actor had a cameo appearance in Zombieland?
1: Bill Murray.
0: Correct. What element makes up about 90% of the known universe?
1: Element. Hydrogen.
0: Yes. Which Canadian province is shaped like a rectangle?
1: Ontario?
0: No.
1: Ottawa?
0: No.
1: Saskatchewan?
0: Yes. In what decade were Thomas Jefferson nickels first circulated?
1: 30s.
0: Yes. 20s. Ballet shoes are called... 10s. Ballet shoes are also called what?
1: Uncomfortable?
0: I mean, probably, yeah. 1, 2, 3, 4, 5, 6, 7 correct. Nicely done there, Chris.
1: Not bad.
0: Chris has jokes.
2: Yeah, he does.
3: Uh-oh.
0: Might give him a bonus point for that.
3: Oh, are you?
0: Welcome back, Steve Miggs. Are you ready?
4: Showtime.
0: What is the 8th month of the year?
3: August.
0: Yes, Billy Joe Armstrong is the primary songwriter for what band?
3: That would be Blink 182.
0: No.
3: Green Day.
0: Yes. How many teams have won 3 consecutive NBA championships?
3: How many teams? 3.
0: Yes. Which actor had a cameo appearance in Zombieland?
3: Bill Murray.
0: You know
3: That's a great movie.
0: What element makes up about 90% of the known universe?
3: What element? Water.
0: No.
3: Oxygen.
0: No.
3: I don't know. Gas.
0: No. Which Canadian province is shaped like a rectangle?
3: Alberta.
0: No.
3: Quebec.
0: No.
3: Vancouver.
0: No.
3: I mean, British Columbia.
0: What decade were Thomas Jefferson nickels first circulated?
3: What decade? The 30s.
0: Yes. Ballet shoes are also called what?
3: Slippers.
0: No.
3: Oh. Feetsies.
0: No.
3: Crocs.
0: No. How many states border Pennsylvania?
3: 5.
0: No.
3: 4.
0: No.
3: 3.
0: No. Eh. Lawndale High was a fictional school from which MTV cartoon?
3: Beavis and Butthead.
0: No.
3: Daria.
0: Yes! 1, 2, 3, 4, 5, 6 correct. And Steve, that is a loss.
3: Oh,
0: 7-6. Yeah. Congratulations, Chris.
1: Hey, I know you guys saved that clip yesterday, that guy that complaining about the Seahawks, the what the F was that? We suck. That's for you, Steve.
3: All right. Whoa. You know what? Here you go.
5: What the f*** is going on?
0: Well, Steve Miggs, 90% of the known universe is made up of hydrogen. Our friend also guessed correctly that the Canadian province that's shaped like a rectangle is Saskatchewan.
6: What the f*** was that? We suck.
3: There, yeah. It is.
0: Ballet shoes are also called point shoes. And there are 6 states that border Pennsylvania. 6. Yes.
6: What the f*** was that? We suck. Shut up!

0: is ready to beat Migs. I know Chris from Roy is. Chris, are you there?
1: Yes, ma'am.
0: All right, Steve. Chris and Roy is ready. Means you got to get out.
2: Bye-bye.
0: For those who are playing along, Chris will have 60 seconds to answer 10 questions. You can pass all you want, but you will only get 3 guesses per question. Are you ready?
1: Let's go.
0: What is the 8th month of the year?
1: October?
0: No.
1: No. August?
0: Yes! Billy Joe Armstrong is the primary...

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2: Nate Bargatze has officially made comedy history. He's even got a Guinness World Record now for selling the most tickets ever on a stand-up comedy tour.
3: I was going to Seattle. And if you've ever been to Seattle, Mount Rainier is near Seattle. That's what they call it. Mount Rainier is the third biggest mountain in America. It's a good one to go to. I don't know who number one or number two is, but maybe one day it will be number one, you know? Do mountains keep growing? I don't think we know that yet. So it's a good time to see it. It doesn't have the attitude of a one or a two.
4: Have you ever seen him?
2: I have. I actually saw him, I think it was 2 years ago. Uh-huh. He played in Everett up at Angel of the Winds Arena.
4: Okay.
2: And he actually broke the records for that venue at the time. I mean, he was really up and coming.
4: Yeah, because I saw a few people that commented when they saw this news story. I had people I know, they're like, I remember seeing him at like these smaller comedy clubs when he would come to town just doing like, you know, the modest like 200 capacity type room. So it's kind of crazy that now he's like the biggest comic in the world.
2: This most recent one, his Big Dumb Eyes World Tour, sold more than 2 million tickets, broke the previous record, and he's obviously arguably one of the biggest names in stand-up. And this leads to our simple question. We will start with Brandon on I-5. Brandon, who did you see before they got real famous?
5: Actually saw Fall Out Boy. It was at Big Game Studios in Fresno, California, and I had to look up the date exactly, but it was July 24th, 2004.
4: That is awesome.
2: How many people were there?
5: It was probably like 30, 40 people. It was really small, yeah. Like, it had a little outdoor area and a little indoor area, but even when everyone went outside just to catch some air during the, you know, Fresno summers, it was pretty packed, like, outside, too, just with, like, the 30, 40 people, so.
4: Back when they were a punk rock band, and there's pop crap that they started putting out.
2: Spot
4: right, Danny?
2: Sellouts.
4: Danny, that's yours, isn't it?
6: It was. It wasn't as cool as 30 to 40 people, but I saw on that same tour, actually, that summer, they played in Albuquerque, New Mexico at the launch pad. Probably about, you know, 300 people, maybe. And they sold out the show. There was kids down the street, but it was like before they really like got big. And it's like one of those, like, I still can't believe I saw them in that small of a club.
4: Dude, that's like my wife said. Like, she probably had the same answer, too, because she used to go see them over at El Corazon.
7: Wow.
4: Yeah.
2: Marty in Mount Vernon, our simple question, who did you see before they were famous?
8: I met Leonardo DiCaprio when I was 14, and he made that movie, This Boy's Life in Concrete, Washington, which is where I'm from.
4: Oh, damn.
8: Yeah. Oh, yeah. It was very exciting. It was the coolest thing that ever happened to our town. It was pretty awesome.
4: Was this before, was it the Basketball Diaries or when he was, like, on Growing Pains?
8: Way before. Yeah. No, he was on Growing Pains.
4: Okay.
8: Yeah.
4: Okay.
8: I think he was 14 when I met him. We're about the same age, so.
4: It is funny I got to start, like, on a silly sitcom, like, Growing... I say silly. I loved the show.
7: Yeah.
4: But Growing Pains. But it's funny that was where he got his start.
2: And you think about all back then, I mean, the girls that he dates now, they weren't going to be born for, like, 40 more years.
4: Oh, right, right.
2: It's crazy. 206-803-ROCK. David in Mill Creek. Who did you see before they got famous?
9: So, back in 1981, I was going to college at Kutztown State, and, a new band, the Hooters, came by and were starting out their new material. They actually wrote the song Time After Time that Cyndi Lauper made famous as a cover. And they also did All You Zombies was their own hit. They were a small band out of Lancaster, Pennsylvania.
4: Wait, so did they write Time After Time or did they cover it?
9: No, they wrote those songs.
4: Whoa, I didn't know that.
9: Yeah.
2: And they're taking those checks all the way to the bank.
6: Song just reminds me of Romeo and Michelle's high school reunion.
2: Oh,
6: 100%. Oh my God. Greatest movie of all time.
4: What about you, T-Dog?
2: Ooh, you know, I would probably say seeing the band Ghost at El Corazon was wild because then, you know, just a couple years later, they're playing, you know, Climate Pledge Arena and selling that out. Same thing for Greta Van Fleet. Saw them at the Tractor Tavern.
4: I was saying it was
2: Tractor Tavern. And they weren't even old enough to drink. They were like 19 years old in that place. And, you know, almost 10 years later, they're...
4: Oh, gosh. You're triggering all these, like, different ones. Because I just thought about Sum 41, seeing him at El Corazon. And it was Derek's 21st birthday.
2: Oh,
4: and we had shots with
2: him. Oh,
4: my
2: gosh.
7: I got to see Sum 41 when they were before they were popular.
4: I did.
7: Phil and Steve Miggs.
4: I also saw Limp Bizkit when they were before Faith No More on their first tour.
2: Turn off his microphone, Danny. Turn off his microphone.
4: Saw the Strokes open up for the Doves. Mitch Hedberg before he blew up.
2: Okay, Steve, you win. You're the coolest.
6: But you got to see the Offspring and smoke weed with them at one point, too, huh?
4: No, that was Cypress Hill.
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0: Today, we toss an unidentified 21-year-old man from Lincoln, Nebraska. He was shot in the leg in the parking lot of a Shields. The good news is his girlfriend did actually catch the entire shooting on her phone because the man had just bought the 9mm pistol there. And he was filming a video demonstrating how to safely rack the gun. And then he shot himself in a major artery, damn near bled out. He was taken to the hospital in critical condition. He's expected to recover.
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4: Get the one that gets you. 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
14: For whatever the reason, what was the craziest concert that you have ever been to and why? 206-803-ROCK. Jake from State Farm in West Seattle, what was the craziest concert you ever attended?
26: It was a good concert. Like, the pharmacy used to put on like home shows around the town. They were kind of a local band when I was in high school, and I was always a bigger high school kid, could pass for a college kid, and would, you know, they'd sell dollar well drinks. Got a little drunk and ended up yelling into the microphone and getting kicked out of the show. And on the way to the bus stop, it was the torchlight parade that day, and these guys were throwing a football. I intercepted the ball. They ran up to me and I Heisman'd him, you know, and then we go rolling into a lawn chair in the middle of the torchlight parade. I got up and was walking it off. I still had the ball, and somebody grabbed my shoulder. I thought it was one of the guys, so I just grabbed his arm and tripped him, and it was a Seattle police officer.
0: Uh-oh.
26: So he's like on all fours looking up at me, and his partner, you know, batons me, and I get tased and went to jail, and it was a great 17-year-old night of debauchery.
0: That's the best concert ever.
14: Yeah. Nice, Jake. That is very impressive.
0: Bonkers.
14: 206-803-ROCK. Anthony in Tacoma. What's the craziest concert you've ever been to?
0: What's up, Anthony?
27: Hey, how are you guys doing?
0: We're awesome. How are you?
27: Parking. Hold on. Give me just 2 seconds. Got it. Okay.
0: All right.
27: So,
0: all right.
27: Went to a. I'm originally from Milwaukee, not the Oregon one, the Wisconsin one. And there was a local band there called Psychedelicacy. I actually knew the guys in it. And So
2: I feel like that's
27: concert.
2: A band that Taryn would be listening to.
3: I was like, tell me more.
27: It was great. It was like a funk punk kind of mix. They had like they were really good. But so I went to their concert before I was supposed to join the Army. And the, you know, everybody, it was like a bunch of different people first, and then they got up there, and then the crowd just started going wild. There was a beer pitcher that literally flew like a rainbow from the left side of the stage to the right side of the stage, not on the stage, but in the audience area. It was like the coolest thing because it didn't even spill until it hit the ground.
3: Oh, that's impressive. Thanks, Anthony.
2: And nothing says we do drugs more than naming your band Psychedelicacy.
3: 206-803-ROCK, Dave in Arlington. What was the craziest concert you ever attended?
4: Yeah, it was probably, I don't know, 82 or 83.
2: Okay.
4: Went to Black Sabbath in Seattle.

0: there. It was at the Seattle Center Arena. Back then, they called it the arena. And we're all waiting in line, and everyone's drinking hard alcohol. Yeah. You know, going into the show, I was just too young, you know. And I witnessed all the Metro buses were in the bus barn, going to the bus barn. On our way, we were waiting in line to go on the show. And everyone, not everyone, but a lot of people were throwing their hard alcohol bottles at the Metro buses that were going into the bus barn. You know, everyone in the line was just really drunk and being obnoxious and breaking all the windows in these Metro buses going in. And I never saw any police. It was quite a sight. You know,
1: we don't want to deal with this crap. All these drunk, heavy rockers.
2: Just let them break glass.
1: It's crazy to think about. Like, there was once a time where we had the Key Arena and then the Seattle Arena. What was that? Like the
2: Coliseum.
1: Yeah.
2: There was a lot of different things here.
1: There's like two arenas. Like one, like, okay, the bigger bands played at the Key, and then the bands are like almost big enough to do it. Because I think that held like 5,000 or something.
2: Oh, yeah.
1: Like that. It's nuts to think that that was how we had it here in Seattle.
2: Good times.
1: Oh, the best.
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1: They're a-clucking.
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4: Good morning, Rockaholics, and happy hump day. Steve Miggs, Danny V, I'm going to start this morning off by saying I'm a dumbass and I should know better.
5: I absolutely agree with that. I thought you were going to say something different, but okay.
4: So here's what happened.
5: I thought you were
4: going
5: to say
4: this. Yeah, go dogs. No, I was not going to say that.
5: Okay.
4: This is probably worse.
5: All right, so, why are you a dumbass?
4: My son has a couple different games he's downloaded for my phone that he loves to play, and one of them is called Jurassic Clash. And it's you get to be a different species of dinosaur and like kind of learn about them and all that. So last night he's playing this game, and I'm not really paying all that close of attention to what's going on, but he's like, Mom, I bought a new dinosaur. And I'm like, oh, cool, with like the points, because you're earning all these points.
5: No.
4: He's like, yeah, I bought a new dinosaur. I'm like, cool, awesome. Then he tells me again he bought another new dinosaur, and he bought another new dinosaur. And I'm like, is this all money like in the game? And he's like, yes. Then I get a fraud alert call to my phone last night.
5: Oh,
4: and
5: it's gosh, like, was that bad?
4: Would you please confirm these purchases?
5: Can we guess how much?
4: Yes.
5: All right, Danny, how much do you think Barrett cost Mom? And you know what? It's your fault.
4: Before it is 100% my fault.
5: I hope you didn't reprimand
4: again,
5: him, because you were sick. It sounded like, if I'm Barrett and I'm six, I'm thinking you're encouraging this behavior.
4: Right, I'm like, yeah, get the dinosaur. Sounds great. And remember, I said, I'm a dumbass and I should know better.
6: How many dinosaurs did he buy in total?
4: I think it's four.
6: I'm going to go with $20.
5: $20. I don't know. Man, to get a fraud alert call, I'm saying $75.
4: Right in the middle, guys. $43.
5: $43
4: on a stupid app. But again, I'm a dumbass. I should know better. This is a PSA to all the parents out there. Do not leave your child unattended with the game Jurassic Clash.
5: Yeah. Oh, man.
4: God.
5: He's playing with fire.
4: So then what do I do? Do I try to, you know, say that these charges were fraudulent?
5: Yes.
4: Or do I
5: die? Wow. Yes.
4: So then I feel like I'm lying.
7: You are.
5: Yes.
4: Well, I have not yet contested these charges, but I'm going to today.
5: It's your fault.
4: It's my fault, I'm a dumbass, I should know better.
5: How much again?
4: $43.
5: A $43 lesson.
4: Let's get into the Daily Mix download.
2: Knowledge is power. So give us five-ish minutes, and we'll give you some interesting stuff you can talk about at work. This is the Daily

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2: And the DMD is brought to you by Palace Law, and happy National Potato Day.
3: Oh, cool.
2: Serving us potatoes last night were your Seattle Mariners. Oh. It's a terrible transition. I don't know what to say. Honestly, I don't know what to say about this team other than what that voicemail we got yesterday said.
4: What the f*** was that? We suck.
2: What the F was that? We suck.
3: And that was before yesterday's game.
2: So, and that was before yesterday's game. I looked on my phone. It was 1-0 Brewers. I'm like, oh, all right. It's like fourth inning. Once I get everything situated, I'll try and watch some of the game. But I got busy with Tatum. I'm doing some stuff. And then I'm on my phone. And I see somebody saying something about 22-0. And I'm like, oh, they're just exaggerating. They have
3: hilarious.
2: To be. Yeah, they're just. This is just what we do as Mariners fans. We're blowing everything out of proportion. And then sure as us, I go to my phone and they lost 22-0. That tied the modern Major League Baseball record for the largest shutout. And that was also a franchise record for Milwaukee with runs in the game. The Mariners were just awful. I had 5 hits. Who cares? I mean, they gave up 22 runs. They had people who aren't even pitching throwing balls in the game. But I think the true insult to injury moment had to have been what happened with Julio Rodriguez when the game was still close. It was only 19-0.
3: Oh, yeah.
2: He caught a ball. He thought it was the third out. It turns out it was the second out. He threw the ball into the stands, and that ended up costing him some more runs as well. And here are the announcers talking about it.
5: Shutout margin of victory is 20-0. As Yelich flies out for the second out, and there is run.
2: He threw it into the bullpen.
5: He thought it was the last out.
2: It was just embarrassing on so many levels. I mean, honestly, I was hoping I would wake up with good news and that Dan Wilson is no longer our manager. And hopefully this team is just terrible. And the sad part is that we're still only 4 games out of first place because the Astros lost yesterday.
3: God. Can we talk about football? Is that okay?
2: Yes.
3: The Seahawks brought in former Cowboy star Trayvon Diggs for a workout yesterday, trying to get a little bit more depth at cornerback. So let's go through his stats. He's 27 years old. He's a 2-time Pro Bowler. Yeah. He once led the NFL with 11 interceptions. However, he's had some knee injuries that have limited him to only 22 games over the past 3 seasons. But this workout is also coming during the same time where we're expecting this deal with Terrion Arnold, but it's a little bit in limbo because of the legal situation.
2: Yeah,
3: so
2: it's a massive legal situation.
3: So we've got some cornerback, chaos going on right now.
2: To go back to the Mariners and the Seahawks, I saw Mina Kimes post something where it said 22 runs. The Seahawks didn't even give up more than 21 points in 17 of the 21 games last year.
3: Oh, that hurts.
2: Speaking of the Hawks, episode 3 of Hard Knocks was last night. There were so many great moments.
3: So
2: you and I were even talking before we started the show. Just, I mean, from, was it Monterey Foster Jr.'s story to Witherspoon signing? That was cool. Mike McDonald, I think he just continues to illustrate why we're lucky to have him as the team's coach. And one of my favorite moments, there was a lot of favorite moments, but I think one of my favorite moments was when he's on the sidelines at practice with Richard Sherman, Seahawks legend. And Richard's just talking about how great this team is and how hungry they are, even though they just won the Super Bowl.
6: This is such a hungry ass team. We were still hungry after the first one, but you still felt like this dude got paid, this dude's starting to feel himself, this dude's pissed off, he's not getting enough money. You don't feel f-ing nothing here but grind, work.
7: I don't know.
2: I don't know what to tell you, man. I'm just an awesome coach with an awesome team.
7: Yeah. It's like what we do,
6: But that's easier said than done.
7: Well, I think you guys were tight, but you were like edgy.
6: Yeah.
7: We have like edge, but we were like different dynamic of team.
6: Yeah, I agree with that.
2: So much fun.
3: I'm already so excited about the regular season. I can't even handle it.
2: And just, I mean, Hard Knocks has just been, bad pun, you'll love it. They've been knocking it out of the park.
3: Yeah, they have been.
2: But it's been, every episode has just been awesome. And last night's episode was great. Check it out on HBO Max.
3: Seattle City Light is saying that customers are increasingly getting scam calls from people that are demanding immediate payment. The big red flag that you can look for, Seattle City Light says that if somebody calls demanding you pay immediately instead of working on you with payment arrangements, it's a scam. If they're saying, no, you must pay now, that's not how they would roll.
2: What if they show up to your front door with an aluminum bat? Does that count?
3: Probably.
2: Can we say good luck to Hey Bagel? We've had
3: the
2: guys from Hey Bagel in studio. They're awesome. They have some of the best bagels I've had here in Seattle. And they're based in the University Village. And they're headed to New York after winning both Best Bagel and Best Sourdough Bagel at Bagel Fest. Bagel Fest West. Now they're going to compete with more than 25 other top bagel makers from around the world at New York Bagel Fest which is happening at Citi Field on November 15th.
3: Let's go.
2: And I chose to read that story because I know you have a hard time saying bagel.
3: Bagel.
2: Hey, as far as weather, we're going to be hitting a high of 80 degrees. That is the DMD brought to you by Snoqualmie Casino and Hotel. And that's what's up.
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2: Well, first of all, we are just a few dollars away from hitting $6,000 raised, so big shout out to all the Rockhogs who have stepped up and donated some money, including Yelena Makarova, who donated $100, Kylie Zalby, who donated $169, joining
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10: Yesterday, we got a voice message that led to us chatting about one of the worst feelings you could possibly ever have. 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
12: 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Seattle Parking Police.
11: Okay, we're coming in hot.
12: They towed my car this morning. Damn it. And the Mariners suck, too. And the Sounders suck. Have a good day. Bye.
10: Dude, having your car towed is the worst feeling in the world. When you get out there and you're like, I swear it was parked right here.
11: Yes. Do you remember a time that your car was towed?
10: Yeah. Yes, I got it towed once because I had parked in, it was like right in front of someone's driveway, but I didn't realize it was a driveway. This was many, many years ago. But I was in their driveway, so they called it in and my car got towed.
11: Oh, yeah. How much did it cost you to get it out?
10: It was like $300. It's actually happened twice to me, though. The other time that my car ended up in an impound, it was because it had been stolen, and wherever they recovered it, it got towed from there.
11: Fair.
10: So yeah. It wasn't even really my fault that it got towed. But again, there's $300 to get it out of impound. So stupid. What about you?
11: One time, and I was in Canada, which sucked.
10: Oh,
11: I remember
10: no.
11: My buddy and I, we went there, and we parked, and we thought we were fine. We didn't bother to notice like the small print that said after 3 o'clock, these cars need to go. So we get back to our car. It's like 3:30, and we're like, where are all the cars? Especially, where's ours?
10: And you don't even speak Canadian.
11: I don't. I mean, I was just saying a lot, and they were getting very annoyed with that.
10: Oh, no.
11: How about you, Danny? Have you ever had your car towed?
13: Wow, you guys are delinquents.
11: No, I sure have not.
10: Of course, good boy Danny has never had his car towed.
11: He's the pure Parker.
13: I've gotten one ticket in Seattle, and it was not even because I was parked wrong. It was because I had still New Mexico license plates. And in New Mexico, you don't have to have a front license plate.
11: Okay.
13: But here in Washington, you do. So they
11: do
13: gave
11: we
13: me,
11: still need that?
13: I don't know. They gave me like an $85 ticket because I didn't have a front license plate. And I was like, I'm clearly from out of state, people.
11: Yeah, cut me some
10: I'm
11: slack.
10: I'm new here.
13: They did not. I paid the $85.
11: Bad boys, what you gonna bunch do? Of delinquents over here.
10: Bunch of hooligans.
11: Someone did text in and said I got towed from my own apartment complex.
10: Oh, no.
11: The reason's just so great. They said because my parking pass fell off the mirror, it cost me $400 to get my own car back from my own parking spot.
10: That seems really unfortunate.
11: That sucks.
10: Oh, I'd be so mad.
11: Oh, but I got to imagine other rockaholics got some stories.
10: Oh, yes.
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10: We want to hear from you now, Rockaholics, and our number is 206-803-ROCK. If you've ever had your car towed, that terrible feeling where you walk out to where you parked and your car's not there, we want to know, what was it for? 206-803-ROCK. We will take your calls after Alice in Chains.

worst feelings in the world is coming out to where you parked your car and your car is no longer there. So we want to hear the story behind that. 206-803.

0: Show.
1: If you have ever had your car towed, we want to hear the story. 206-803-ROCK. Sean in Tacoma, have you ever had your car towed, and what was it for?
2: Well, unfortunately, I've had my car towed several times over the years for various reasons. The worst time was probably 1993, prom night.
1: Ooh.
3: Oh, boy.
2: Yeah. So I parked in a pizza place parking lot down by the waterfront in Seattle, because that's where prom was. Went to prom, came out, car was gone. So I called up the place, got there, got it out of impound. Thankfully, all the alcohol was still in it. Went to the hotel and partied down.
3: Okay, that was going to be my question, because sometimes I never got to go to prom because, you know, well, I needed
1: to. You went to an all-boys school?
3: Well, also, even our sister school, and none of the girls wanted to hang out with me. But many people, it's like the rites of passage moment where, like, you know, sometimes something happens by the end of the night. And I was like, did that ruin that moment? Did that block you? But it sounds like it didn't.
2: No, not at all. I also got one more thing to say. First time caller, long time listener.
3: How about
1: yes,
3: that?
1: Sean, you rock.
3: Look at you. That is awesome. Sorry.
1: Big day for Sean. Appreciate it.
3: You rock, Sean.
1: 206-803-ROCK. Kellen in Linwood, have you ever had your car towed? And if so, what was it for?
4: Well, not while I wasn't expecting it, no, fortunately. But I did move my old man's rig when he wasn't expecting it one time.
3: So what happened?
4: Well, my parents still live over in Sammamish, and I happened to see him at the Safeway, and I happened to see him pull in. And I pulled in shortly after him, hopped out, grabbed my spare key, and moved his car about 10, 15 spaces over. Just enough to be...
3: just to troll
4: you know,
3: him?
4: Just enough for you to walk out. Yeah, just to troll my old man. He'll walk out. Oh, God, where's my car? He'll make you look for a minute extra.
1: Do you guys come from a big prankster family?
4: One more time?
1: Do you guys come from a bit of a prankster family?
4: Yeah, a bit.
3: I got to imagine you've been messing with your dad quite a bit, and that's just one example.
4: Oh, yeah. Yeah, we messed with the old man.
1: I love that.
3: That's a great story.
1: 206-803-ROCK. If you've ever had your car towed, we want to know, what was it for? What happened?
3: So we said my car got towed because I forgot about the street sweeping.
1: Oh.
3: That's because there are some spots that are like, hey, you got to move it.
1: By this time.
3: On this day of the week. And they said the worst part, I was at home the entire time. I heard the truck outside, didn't even bother to look.
1: Oh, no.
3: Oh,
1: that's bad. I would be really upset.
3: Have you ever had a situation where your car was about to be towed?
1: No. Thankfully, no.
3: I've been lucky where I saw like the tow truck coming.
1: You stopped it in action?
3: I saw it and I knew it. I was like, oh, S word. I got to get over there. And thankfully, Dan already started and the dude was cool enough to be like, all right, get out. But you better get out now. Otherwise, I'm towing it.
1: Or else.
3: Another text said, I thought I parked in what was the hotel's parking lot. Nope. I woke up the next morning ready for a 6-hour drive home and my car was gone.
1: Oh, no.
3: That
1: is the worst thing to wake up to.
3: Yes. I mean, it's probably worse things to wake up to, but it's up there.
1: I put it on the Mount Rushmore.
3: Another person, I got towed from the grocery store because I parked there. Then I walked across the street to a bar, came back 3 hours later, no car, expensive night out.
1: Oh, gosh, no kidding.
3: And then another text said, and I was the designated driver.
1: Oh, that's even worse.
3: You were doing a solid for your friend. I hope they
1: Being
3: help
1: a
3: pay.
1: Homie, yeah.
3: I would hope that they help pay for the towing.
1: You would think so.
3: They're probably all drunk. They don't even remember.
1: 206-803-ROCK. Kyle in Seattle. If you've ever had your car towed, we want to know what happened.
5: No, so my car wasn't towed, but I was working a dockyard, and we kept getting vehicles that would park on the dock.
3: Okay.
5: So my manager finally had enough one day, grabbed the big forklift, picked up a car, and put it on top of a shipping container.
1: Did you get to hang out long enough to see the person come back looking for
3: it? I hope so.
5: Oh, it was hilarious. They came out. They couldn't find their car. You know, they're scratching their head. And all of a sudden, my manager, Larry, just comes out yelling, says all sorts of words, and tells them to look up. The guy's like, how am I going to get my car down?
3: That's a great question. So how did Larry get the car back down? Did he have to pay for it? Like, what was the end result?
5: Yeah, no, we picked up the car with the big cat forklift, tied it off to the forks, and brought it back down for him after about, I don't know, 15, 20 minutes.
1: That has to be one of the most fun days on the job, Kyle.
5: Oh, it was great.
3: I can only imagine.
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1: Who out there believes that they can beat Migs? He has 222 wins, 134 losses, and 63 ties this year. 206-803-ROCK is our number, and we're going to play Beat Migs at 6:50.

0: In case you were strolling through the park during the last Men's Room performance, here's what you missed.
1: Miles, you know what today is? National Fajita Day. You know what goes good on a fajita?
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3: And a little sour cream. 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
2: Yeah. 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
1: Oh, man.
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Let's

0: is ready to beat Migs. I know Matt from Puyallup is. Matt, are you there?
1: Karen, Steve, and Danny, good morning.
0: What's up? All right, Steve Migs, you got to get out of here.
2: Bye-bye.
0: For those playing along, Matt will have 60 seconds to answer 10 questions. You can pass all you want, but you will only get 3 guesses per question. Are you ready, Matt?
1: Ready.
0: Mary had a little lamb whose fleece was white as what?
1: Snow.
0: Correct. On what continent were the first Winter Olympics held?
1: Asia.
0: No.
1: Africa.
0: No.
1: United States.
0: No. Narrowly escaping the 27 Club, how old was Hank Williams when he died?
1: 28.
0: No.
1: 29.
0: Yes. What William Golding novel tells the story of a group of boys cast away on a desert island?
1: Oh, pass.
0: What is the second largest planet in our solar system?
1: Mercury?
0: No.
1: Jupiter?
0: No.
1: Mars?
0: No. Which fast food chain uses the slogan, "It's finger licking good"?
1: KFC.
0: Correct. Who holds the record for most hits as a Seattle Mariner?
1: Ken Griffey Jr.?
0: No.
1: Edgar Martinez?
0: No.
1: Ichiro.
0: Yes. Which southwestern state is home to the International UFO Museum?
1: Nevada?
0: No.
1: Arizona?
0: No.
1: California?
0: No. What is the more common term for the scapula?
1: Pass.
0: What decade did the Guinness Book of World Records debut?
1: 1920s.
0: No. 1, 2, 3, 4 correct, Matt.
1: Tanked it today.
0: Hey, you scored more points than the Mariners yesterday.
1: Yeah. That's true. Yep. That's true.
0: Wow. It's true. It is true. Welcome back, Steve.
3: Things got heated in the other room.
0: What? Are you? Did you spill?
3: Yeah.
0: Are you wet?
3: I'm wet.
0: What'd you do?
3: We were getting talking about the Mariners.
0: Oh.
3: How were we? Were you?
0: Yeah.
3: Did he get 22 right? Do I have to get 0
0: no.
3: right?
0: No, he did not get 22.
3: I'm storming out of the room all heated, and Ryan Castle's just looking like, has Steve lost his mind?
0: Oh, no.
3: The answer is yes.
0: Well, welcome back, sir. Are you ready?
4: Showtime.
0: Mary had a little lamb whose fleece was white as what?
3: Snow.
0: Yes. On what continent were the first Winter Olympics held?
3: Let's go with North America.
0: No.
3: Oh, wait, Europe.
0: Yes. Narrowly escaping the 27 Club, how old was Hank Williams when he died?
3: 28?
0: No.
3: 29.
0: Yes. What William Golding novel tells the story of a group of boys cast away on a desert island?
3: Is that Lord of the Flies?
0: It is.
3: That's
0: what
3: a
0: is
3: crazy
0: the second?
3: Movie.
0: Yes. What is the second largest planet in our solar system?
3: That would be Uranus, Tara.
0: It is not.
3: Mercury?
0: No.
3: Jupiter?
0: No. Damn. Which fast food chain uses the slogan, "It's finger licking good"?
3: KFC.
0: Yes. Who holds the record for most hits as a Seattle Mariner?
3: Ken Griffey? No. Ichiro.
0: Yes. Which southwestern state is home to the International UFO Museum?
3: Oh, that has to be Danny's home state of New Mexico.
0: Yes. What is the more common term for the scapula?
3: The skull?
0: No.
3: Why am I having a hard time thinking about this now? My neck?
0: No.
3: Scapula. I'm going to be so mad at myself because I know it. The brain.
0: No. Steve, you got 1, 2, 3, 4, 5, 6, 7 correct, and that is a win.
3: Yes.
0: 7-4. Sorry, Matt.
1: Well played, Steve.
3: Thanks, Matt. Have a good one.
5: It's a celebration.
3: So what's the scapula?
0: It's your shoulder blade.
3: Ah!
0: Yeah.
3: Stupid.
0: Also, neither of you got correct that the second largest planet in our solar system is Saturn. And one that you did not get to, Steve. What decade did the Guinness Book of World Records debut?
3: The 60s.
0: It was actually the 50s, but very close. Hey, congratulations on your victory, sir.
3: Thank you.
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0: You know what? I'm gonna put it out there. When we have our 55th anniversary party at Tulalip Amphitheater, I'm gonna bring a Beat Migs quiz with me and see if we can find one rockaholic that would like to play as the Black Crowes are rocking us out.
3: I say we just walk on stage as they're playing one of their songs and ask Chris Robinson just to answer some questions.
0: Oh, I bet he's way smarter than you, Steve.
3: Oh yeah.
0: If you would like to join us for our 55th anniversary party, you can grab your tickets at KISW.com 1 week. From this Sunday, we will be partying down at Tulalip Amphitheater. 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
1: Yes.
0: You can leave us a voice message with the help of the handy microphone icon. 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
2: This message is for the Daily Miggs Show. A couple days ago, you guys were talking about how you were giving up on the Mariners, and I will be honest, I was one of those that was getting a little upset because I couldn't believe that you guys were really throwing in the towel already. But I'm not going to lie, after last night, 22-0, it's over.
0: Oh, I mean, the good news is it can't really get much worse, right?
1: I think we've been saying that quite a bit. And yesterday, I think they said, hold my beer. Yeah, and then yesterday's voice message, remember the guy said this? He said this part.
3: What the f*** was that? We suck.
1: I mean, it just keeps getting worse.
0: I don't know what to do.
1: Well, I'll tell you what. I had a moment of optimism. I was in the other room during Beat Migs with Dayton. As we were both venting about the Mariners, something hit me. This is the rock bottom moment.
0: Oh, this is it.
1: This is the moment where everything turns around.
0: We snap out of it.
1: This is the moment that the team has a meeting, players only, and they talk about how much they suck and how they have to turn around because they've been letting down the city of Seattle. Today, it all changes. That was rock bottom. And now, when we celebrate the World Series win that is going to happen at the end of this year, we will look back on yesterday's 22-0 loss as the reason why your Seattle Mariners became an unstoppable force.
0: Steve, I would like to congratulate you. You are officially the most optimistic Seattle sports fan of all time.
1: Now, my brain, though, is thinking this.
3: What the f*** was that? We suck.
1: So I don't know which one to listen to, either my brain or my heart. I think both are wrong.
0: Hey, we got a lot.

0: lot of baseball left to play this season, guys.
1: They're only four games out. The Houston Astros have been sucking.
2: Keep your chin up.
1: That's right. Watch today. They end up winning 1-0. It's going to be like the most ridiculous like yin and yang from yesterday's game. Or the bats are alive today.
0: I hope so.
1: What if we win 23-0 today?
0: That'd be amazing.
1: All right, let's check out our next voice message. Now we're just making up fairy tales.
3: Watching Hard Knocks. Migs, did you hear that? Did you see that? Ernest Jones confirmed WWE fan. Here comes the money. Dollar, dollar. Dollar, dollar, dollar.
1: Then you have no idea what the hell's going on.
0: What does that part mean?
1: Okay, you were watching Hard Knocks yesterday.
0: Yeah.
1: There was a great moment when Devin Witherspoon, they announced that he just signed that big deal. He's getting paid a ridiculous amount of money. He goes into the locker room and everybody's celebrating. And did you see Ernest Jones? He had a boombox in his hand
0: with
1: his phone, like a Bluetooth kind of a thing going on. And he played a certain song here. That is the theme song for Shane McMahon from the WWE.
0: That's his wife.

0: Oh, wow. I did not pick up on that, but thank you for informing me.
1: I saw a lot of my wrestling nerd friends also going, Ernest Jones clearly loves the WWE, but he's been at WWE shows. He's even joked about how when he's done wrestling, I mean, done playing football, he wants to get into the world of wrestling.
0: Oh, my gosh.
1: Which makes me love him even more.
0: That is awesome.
1: All right, we got time for one more. Let's check it out.
2: Hey, guys, I'm calling the morning show. And you guys had a question about rock bands, whatever you've seen before they were famous. And I saw Guns N' Roses open up for The Cult at the Paramount.
1: Okay.
0: Dude.
1: I'm officially jealous.
0: That is insane. I wish I could time travel.
1: That is one of the bands. Like Kiss in the 70s when they first started, I would want to see live. And then Guns N' Roses in like the late 80s. There's like a video of them playing at like the Ritz or something like that in LA. And it's like right when Appetite came out.
0: It's like just getting ready to explode.
1: Oh my goodness.
2: And wow. What a show. They came out blazing. Axl Rose he started yelling at us. Seattle sucks. And you don't know what good music is. It was wild, dude. But anyways, that's my Guns N' Roses opening for The Cult. How crazy. Early 80s, mid 80s, whatever it was. I don't even remember. I seriously don't remember the 80s. Anyways, y'all have a great day.
0: Remember that show was great, though.
1: Oh, that is a great voice message.
0: So
1: right
0: lucky.
1: There. Right?
0: Oh, it's not fair sometimes.
1: Well, which band, if you could go time machine, see back in their early days, who would it be?
0: Oh, you know who I would want to go back and see David Bowie.
1: Oh, like Ziggy Stardust
0: era?
1: Yeah,
0: I would love to see like earlier David Bowie. What is it for you?
1: I mean, Kiss, without a doubt.
0: That's the one.
1: Kiss, or I mean, even like seeing some of the footage of Pearl Jam when they played the Off Ramp, which is now El Corazon, like on that first show. That would have been pretty cool.
0: When they were still Mookie Blaylock.
1: Right, and like everyone was there because they're just like, oh, you know, we heard the Mother Love Bone guy. So that would have been pretty awesome.
0: Oh, definitely.
1: How about you, Danny?
3: Probably Green Day. I want to see them like in their like Billy Joe's crazy on whatever era where he's like falling on the stage and humping the stage, and like young Green Day would just be so much fun to go watch.
1: Oh, what's that club in the Bay Area, like Gilman Street?
3: Yeah,
1: that place. I mean, I have some like way back in the day, I had a VHS tape of one of their shows from there, and I remember thinking like that when he had dreadlocks.
3: Yep.
1: Yeah.
3: Going to a show with him to see like Operation Ivy back then. Yep. Like that would be so cool to see.
1: Oh, someone just texted in about my optimism with the Mariners.
0: Uh-oh.
1: Steve, shut up already. The Mariners suck ass. The season's been over for a long time.
3: Yeah.
4: What the f*** was that? We suck.
1: I mean, no lies detected.
0: Not wrong.
1: No.
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0: But there's still a chance. Hey, guess what I have to do today that I'm dreading?
1: I don't know. What?
0: Fill up my gas tank. It's so expensive, right?
1: I was gonna say a colonoscopy. I was like, what are we talking about here?
0: Gas is way too expensive, and we have your chance to score a $500 gas card to use at River Rock Tobacco and Fuel. 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
4: Another great episode.
3: So awesome.
4: It's fun learning about the players.
3: I love it. All these like peeks behind the curtain. And there was this great moment during the episode where Brady Russell, he actually had to shower up, pack up, and leave the game on Saturday, the Cowboys preseason game at halftime, because his wife had gone into labor.
5: Brady Russell had a nice first half, but he's not the only one delivering tonight.
4: Okay.
3: I love the puns and the one-liners there from Leif Schreiber.
4: I feel like episode 3 was chock full of them.
3: Yeah.
4: And it was great because earlier they're just talking about like how great of a game Brady's playing. You hear the coaches talk about just how like hard he's hitting people. And,
3: oh, yeah.
4: And then earlier in the episode, he's hanging out with his wife who's got like the big baby bump going. And they're just talking about how she's already due. And so I wasn't expecting that he had to leave the game.
3: No.
4: But that's exactly what happened.
6: You need help getting to the hospital?
7: No, I'm all good.
6: Okay.
8: What happened to
6: him? His wife's going to labor.
3: Oh. Oh. You should go then.
4: The look on that coach's face. I was like, oh.
3: Get out of here.
4: Yeah, because probably the coach is like, what the hell is Brady doing? The game's not over. He's got his jeans on. He's got his tank top
3: what are you,
4: going.
3: A quitter?
4: Yeah.
6: Everything going okay?
7: Yeah, it's going
6: okay. Are you going to the hospital or are you going home? You going home or are you going to the hospital?
7: Home to pick her up.
6: Oh, yeah.
7: Baby time?
6: Yeah.
4: And the coach just walks away. Like, one of the players like, baby time? You know it.
3: Oh, my gosh.
4: I did see somebody post, like, after the episode, like, you know, some people are just, like, talking about it on social media, and somebody said, my wife went into labor during the NFC Championship game.
3: Oh, no. That's not great timing. We got to finish this.
4: Like I said, at least it wasn't the Super Bowl.
3: Yeah,
4: Super Bowl
3: would have
4: made for a little bit more of a difficult situation. But I was wondering about, like, I feel like there's probably a lot of listeners out there that have had, like, the baby time at the craziest time stories.
3: Absolutely.
4: Do you have, I mean, I know with Barrett, it wasn't a crazy time.
3: Oh, no. So we were way overdue, much like Brady Russell and his wife, way overdue. I went in to be induced a week after our due date, and then he wasn't born for 2 more additional days. So was no, like, we're going into labor, let's get out of here. I mean, it was just hurry up and wait.
4: Yeah, Tatum was doing the 6th of December. She wasn't born until the 13th.
3: Yeah.
4: And it was like the running joke, because like, it could happen at any moment. And I remember, I didn't want it to happen at this situation, but it would have been funny. So like, I was wrestling like the Friday before or like the week before, and I told like the announcer guy, I'm like, hey, here's my phone. If you see my wife calling, just get on the microphone, because like, my wife's like, go wrestle. If anything happens, I'll call you. I'm like, okay, call me. Like, don't just text, like, call. And so that was like the thing. It was like, hey, if she does call, go on the announcement, like, Migs, your wife's on the phone, she's pregnant, you know, seven a baby. Because I thought that would be hilarious.
3: Oh, that would be a great way to wrap up the match.
4: And I even told my opponent, I'm like, if this happens, I'm going to kick you in the ding-ding, roll you up, and I'm just leaving the ring, and I'm going straight to my car.
3: I like that you had a plan, though. That's awesome.
4: We had a full-on plan, baby.
3: Well, this was, as we're watching this episode last night, I'm having this thought of, you know, a lot of times the first baby, you don't have the baby right away. It's a lot of, you know, it's a lot of waiting around. So I'm like, man, Brady probably could have finished that game. He could have finished that game.
4: Maybe if it was a regular season game, he would have.
3: Maybe.
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3: What about you, Rockaholics? What's your baby time at the craziest time story? What was going on when you or your wife or someone you know went into labor? 206-803-ROCK. It's not always at the best time.
4: Someone just texted, it happened at Costco, and their story's awesome.
3: 206-803-ROCK. We will take your calls after Bush.

Brady Russell of the Seattle Seahawks had to leave the game at halftime because his wife went into labor. So we want to hear from you. What's your baby time at the craziest time story? What was going on when you got the call that someone was going into labor? Maybe it was you, your wife, or someone you know. 206-803-ROCK. We will take your calls next.

0: the Seahawks preseason game, Brady Russell had to leave because his wife had gone into labor.
1: Brady Russell had a nice first half, but he's not the only one delivering tonight.
2: You need help getting to the hospital?
3: No, I'm all good.
2: Okay.
4: What happened to her?
2: His wife's going to labor.
4: Oh.
2: Everything going okay?
3: Yeah, it's going.
2: Okay. Are you going to the hospital or are you going home? You going home or are you going to the hospital?
3: Home to pick her up.
2: Oh.
3: Yeah.
5: Baby time?
2: Yeah.
6: I just love that's happening in the middle of the game that we were all watching.
0: So exciting.
6: Yeah.
0: Well, congratulations to them, but it did inspire us to ask a question about the time that baby time happened at the craziest time. What was going on when you or your wife or someone you know went into labor? The number is 206-803-ROCK. Tom in Olympia, what's your baby time at the craziest time story?
7: All right, so I just heard this yesterday. This is a coworker of mine, and a brand new coworker. And he told us a story about he and his wife were, you know, just living life. And she got real sick one day, and she's like, I need to go to the hospital. So they went to the hospital, and at the hospital, they were like, well, are you pregnant? No, no, we've taken pregnancy tests. We're not pregnant. And they took a urine sample, and then the next thing you know, they come out 2 minutes later, and they said, yeah. By the way, you are pregnant, and you're going to have your baby today.
6: What?
7: Yeah.
0: The same day they had the baby?
7: Yes, exact. Yes, the same day.
6: What a crazy next day at work. Hey, well, how was your day? Well, I found out I had a kid, and it was born yesterday.
7: Well, yeah. How are you supposed to tell your boss? Oh, yeah, by the way, we just had a baby yesterday. Well, why didn't you tell us you were pregnant for the last 9 months or whatever?
0: Wow.
7: So he said that his boss actually showed up at the hospital just to confirm that it was true.
6: Okay, that's pretty funny. He's like, I need to make sure this is actually happening. That is what an insane story. You hear stories like that, but I've never known anyone that's happened to.
0: There was a whole TV show called I Didn't Know I Was Pregnant.
6: Right. I just thought I had a couple extra pounds.
0: Oh my gosh, that is bonkers. I mean, and then, you know, you think about all the paperwork you're supposed to fill out before, you know, going on leave or any of that kind
6: right.
0: of stuff. Haven't done that.
6: Yeah, I mean, that's kind of extreme because now all of a sudden you got like, well, I guess we're going to Babies R Us. Is even Babies R Us even open anymore? But we need to get a room set up now.
0: God, that's wild. 206-803-ROCK. Brittany in Port Orchard, what's your baby time at the craziest time story?
8: So it wasn't me. It was my sister and sister-in-law. They managed to get pregnant within weeks of each other. And we all made a joke throughout the entire pregnancies that, oh, you guys are going to go into labor on the same day. They're going to be cousin twins. Well, we jinxed them. And I got a phone call the night before they were born that my sister-in-law went into labor. And then that morning, my sister went into labor. And we were like, oh, it's my sister-in-law's third baby. You know, it'll be here before my sister's first. But then my sister started progressing, and we're like, oh my gosh, it's baby race. Who's going to win?
6: A baby race.
8: And they were born 90 minutes apart, one in Olympia and one in Yakima.
0: Oh my gosh.
6: Okay, that's pretty amazing.
8: And my niece is the oldest one, and she always refers to my nephew as her baby.
0: The baby nephew, 90 right. minutes younger.
6: I'm 90 minutes older. That makes sense.
0: 206-803-ROCK. Joel in Seattle, what is your baby time at the craziest time story?
9: Hey, how's it going, Seattle?
6: What's up?
9: Hey, so my story is my second son. I was scheduled to go to work. I'm a manager. I have to be at work. I have to be a manager there at all times. Went in. Wasn't expecting anything because my kid wasn't supposed to be born for another month.
6: Okay.
9: And I got the call from my girl, and it was in the middle of the night, and it was April 1st.
0: Of all the days.
9: So I was like, are you being serious? You have to answer me. Are you being serious? And she's like, yes, I'm in labor. So then I had to proceed to call everyone that could answer and come and relieve me at work. And no one believed me because it was April Fool's Day.
0: Oh, no.
6: I bet that was just annoying to live in hell out of you.
9: No, but so we went in. Baby's great. His name's Luke. Everything was fine. He was a preemie, but came out awesome.
6: Oh, it's great to hear, my man.
0: Happy April Fool's Day.
6: Hell yeah. The Daily Mail.
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0: Is there anyone out there that believes they are smart enough to take down Steve Miggs? Maybe you took advantage of the cheat sheet that we gave out at 5:40 during the men's room yesterday, where three of the correct answers to the upcoming game were revealed. Steve, right now you have 223 wins, 134 losses, and 63 ties in 2026. Call 206-803-ROCK, and we're going to play Beat Miggs at 7:50.

0: the day.
1: Today, we toast an unidentified 21-year-old man from Lincoln, Nebraska. He was shot in the leg in the parking lot of a Shields. The good news is his girlfriend did actually catch the entire shooting on her phone because the man had just bought the 9mm pistol there. And he was filming a video demonstrating how to safely rack the gun. And then he shot himself in a major artery, damn near bled out. He was taken to the hospital in critical condition. He's expected to recover.
0: Raise a toast to... 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

0: to beat Migs. I know Colin from Linwood is. Colin, are you there?
1: Yeah.
0: Colin, were you listening to the cheat sheet yesterday during the men's room at 5:40?
1: I wasn't.
0: All right, Steve, you heard the man. He's honest.
2: Way to go, Colin.
0: Time for you to get out of here. For those who are playing along, Colin will have 60 seconds to answer 10 questions. You can pass all you want, but you will only get 3 guesses per question. Are you ready?

0: Yes.
1: In the world of digital audio, what does CD stand for?
0: Compact disc.
1: Yes. How many of the seven dwarves had beards?
0: Three.
1: No.
0: Five.
1: No.
0: Four.
1: No. What is the name of the family dog on Family Guy?
0: Brian.
1: Correct. What is the bottom number of a fraction called?
0: Denominator.
1: Correct. Which U.S. state is directly below Kansas?
0: Missouri.
1: No.
0: Oklahoma.
1: Yes. Who wrote Uncle Tom's Cabin?
0: Darth Vader.
1: No.
0: Pass.
1: Norman Osborn is better known as what Marvel villain?
0: Goblin, Green Goblin.
1: Yes. Which auto manufacturer makes the CRV?
0: Honda.
1: Yes. Which South American country features a man-made forest shaped like a guitar?
0: Brazil.
1: No.
0: Peru.
1: No.
0: Colombia.
1: No. 1, 2, 3, 4, 5, 6. Correct, Colin.
0: Dang.
1: I think you did very well. I think you should be excited. I don't know if Steve's going to be able to pull this off.
0: I want that Beat Mig shirt.
1: Oh. Yeah, those were fun.
2: Yeah.
1: The Beat Mig shirts.
3: Oh, yeah.
1: Yeah, you look great on those.
3: Thank you. It's probably the best I've ever looked.
1: Welcome back, Steve. Are you ready?
4: Showtime.
1: In the world of digital audio, what does CD stand for?
3: Compact disc.
1: Yes. How many of the seven dwarves had beards?
3: Six?
1: Yes. What is the name of the family dog on Family Guy?
3: Brian.
1: Correct. What is the bottom number of a fraction called?
3: The denominator.
1: Yes. What U.S. state is directly below Kansas?
3: Alabama?
1: No.
3: Georgia?
1: No.
3: Missouri?
1: No. Who wrote Uncle Tom's Cabin?
3: Mark Twain?
1: No.
3: Warrant?
1: No.
3: Janie Lane?
1: No.
3: Technically.
1: Norman Osborn is better known as what Marvel villain?
3: Doc Ock?
1: No.
3: What was the question?
1: Norman Osborn is better known as what Marvel villain? No.
3: Thor?
1: No. Which auto manufacturer makes the CRV?
3: Honda.
1: Yes. Which South American country features a man-made forest shaped like a guitar?
3: Let's go Brazil.
1: No.
3: Chile.
1: No.
3: Peru.
1: No.
3: Argentina.
1: Yes.
3: Damn it.
1: 1, 2, 3, 4, 5 correct, and that is a loss.
0: Let's
1: 6-5.
0: Let's
1: Colin.
0: Go.
1: Woo-woo.
3: Oh, man.
1: Congratulations.
0: Let's go. I'm the best. I'm the best.
3: Smack. He's
1: wow.
3: A Milwaukee Brewer to me.
1: He did guess correctly that Oklahoma is directly below Kansas. Uncle Tom's Cabin was written by Harriet Beecher Stowe. Our friend also knew that Norman Osborn is also the Green Goblin.
3: Oh, that's right.
1: And that's all. That's the end. Congratulations on losing.
3: I'm disappointed, though, because technically Warren put out a song called Uncle Tom's Cabin.
1: You know what I meant.
3: It doesn't matter. You just asked who wrote Uncle Tom's Cabin. Janie Lane, one of his best songs. No?
1: Primary songwriter?
3: I don't know. I'm assuming so.
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1: Today is a big day, baseball fans. The Little League World Series is nearly underway, and there's a team representing Washington State. We're going to chat with the coach of Soundview Little League from Tacoma. Kyle Yarborough will be on after Pearl Jam.

0: Northwest is represented at this year's Little League World Series. Soundview Little League from Tacoma
1: is
0: in the tournament.
1: I'm fired up. It all starts today at noon on ESPN.
0: And we have Coach Kyle Yarbrough on with us right now to talk about these awesome little studs. Good morning, Coach.
2: Good morning. Thanks for having me.
1: Dude, thank you. Thank you for joining us. Big game happening today at noon and start off of the big Little League World Series. This is a stupid question. How fired up are you? But, I mean, what's the thoughts? What's going on in your world right now? I mean, you got, like, the whole energy of this team and the parents and everybody here in Washington State that's rooting you on. It's got to feel pretty cool.
2: It does. It's pretty amazing. You know, I think dream come true for all of these kids, right? Every Little Leaguer hopes to show up one day at Williamsport and play in the beautiful facilities that they have here and watch people slide down the grass hill in the outfield and all that stuff, all the stuff that we've seen. So for these guys to actually live it and see it and do it, it's got to be pretty surreal. I know it is for us as coaches. They've kept us so busy the first few days, though. It's been hard to kind of just take a step back and take it all in, but I suspect that's probably coming at some point. So it's been great.
1: Coach Kyle, you mentioned that. I remember when I was a kid, that was the biggest dream of my life. Like, I always wanted to be in the Little League World Series, and I realized I did not have the talent to do it. But I hope that was, like, you know, I think anyone who's ever played Little League sports, that's like a lifelong dream.
2: It is. It's awesome. And these guys, you know, a lot of people have put a lot of time and effort into getting to where they are now. But, you know, it takes drive. It takes commitment, you know, all that stuff. And these kids at a young age have shown that and been able to push through and just be present every day and work hard. So, you know, they deserve to be here. They're really great baseball players, all of them. Yeah, and they're looking forward to the opportunity to show what they can do.
0: And, Coach Kyle, these kids are, you know, about 12 years old. Is that right?
2: That is correct, yep. You can be anywhere up to 12, but our entire team is 12, yeah. Some kids are turning 13 shortly, but...
0: How do they process nerves at this level? What as their coach, how do you kind of help work them through some of those feelings of nervousness as they you know, go game to game here?
2: Yeah, I mean, you know, the whole coach cliche talks, it's no different than baseball back home, right? That's what we tell them. But honestly, I think that's part of the beauty of being 12. Is that they don't have that perspective quite yet of how special this really is. I think that they know that it's special, but I think it's old people like us that kind of look back and go, man, this is a once in a lifetime opportunity. We recognize that through our maturity, I guess. And I don't think that they quite have that yet. So, which is good. It's good for them. It's good and bad. It's good in that I don't feel like they feel as much nerves as we do. But it's bad in that, you know, I hope that they can take the time to really appreciate what they have because it's pretty awesome.
1: And so tell us a little bit about Soundview Little League, because it's based in Tacoma. So how did you guys get to this point?
2: Yeah, it's Tacoma based, northeast Tacoma, main part of Tacoma, University Place and Fir Crest communities are all members of Soundview. So it's a pretty good sized league. I think there's 1,200 or so kids or more across the entire league. You know, it starts back in January where you do assessment days and you kind of watch all the players play and you make lists and you draft a team. We had 8 majors level teams this year, and all of these kids are from those majors level teams. And then at the end of the season, coaches are nominated and selected. And then from that, we have essentially like a, I don't want to call it a tryout because we watched all of these guys play all season long. So we have kind of a final gathering of all of the kids that were nominated for All-Stars. We run them through some scenarios to maybe answer some lingering questions, and then we select a team and we go. It's a long process, but it's fun.
0: And Coach, what is it like traveling with a bunch of 12-year-olds? Is it complete chaos?
2: It is complete chaos, yes. We've had our ups and downs, but for the most part, these kids are great. You know, I'm a little bit more of a hard ass, I guess, than a couple of the other coaches, and they have to constantly remind me, hey man, these guys are 12, and I'm like, yeah, that's true, they are 12, so I'll give them a little bit of a break. But you know, I'll tell you, for the most part, they've done pretty well. When we got off the plane from San Bernardino to Williamsport, our section of the plane was the most detailed and dialed and cleaned up compared to the rest of the team. So happy about that for sure.
1: Yeah, I'd be the third base coach buying everybody ice cream and giving them the Nintendo Switch to shut them up. I'd be the worst coach ever.
2: Yeah.
1: So we're talking to Coach Kyle Yarbrough, who's the coach for Soundview Little League, which is they're in the Little League World Series. They play today at noon. Any truth to the rumor that if you win the whole thing that you get to take over the Seattle Mariners?
2: You know, me and Jerry have been talking, and it sounds like that might be in the works, so, yeah.
0: We'll take anything we can get at this point, Coach, so thank you.
2: Yeah, they'll turn it around. They'll turn it around.
1: I hope so. We've been saying it all season.
2: Yep.
0: Well, we are, Coach Kyle, we're rooting for you, and we're so excited about Soundview Little League. Good luck today in the game. I believe it's double elimination format, so let's just keep it going, and we're pulling for you guys.
2: Awesome. Well, thank you guys for the time. Appreciate it. We'll do our best, and yeah, we'll go from there. Thank you.
1: Awesome. Thanks, good luck to you today. Thank you.
2: Take care. The Daily
0: Mix Show. And yeah, the Mariners, they lost yesterday 22-0.
1: Yeah. Hopefully our Little League team doesn't do that bad.
0: But the internet has absolutely melted down because of that massive loss yesterday. And that means we have to go straight to the comments at 8:20. Oh,

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13: Everyone knows social media is a time suck, and what you're about to hear proves it. If it's online, someone, somewhere, has an opinion and is whining about it. So let's get straight to the comments.
14: Our Seattle Mariners suffered an all-time ugly loss last night, getting absolutely destroyed 22-0 by the Milwaukee Brewers. The 22-run margin tied the modern Major League Baseball record for the largest shutout, while Milwaukee also matched its franchise record for runs in a game.
15: What did they say? It was tying the largest shutout win since the start of 1888.
14: Oh my gosh.
15: What is happening, man?
14: Shall we add insult to injury, Steve?
15: Sure, why not?
14: At one point, Julio Rodriguez didn't realize there were only two outs after making a catch, and he just tossed the ball into the stands.
16: As Yelich flies out for the second out, and there is run. Oh, number 20, but...
17: He threw it into the bullpen. He thought it was the last out.
16: It's an out, but then two bases from the field.
17: Two bases from both of the runner.
16: I couldn't figure out where the ball was.
17: Yeah, he thought it was three outs.
15: Yeah, he was wrong. And the look on Julio's face, the entire team just looked very defeated.
14: Well, as you can imagine, Steve, many people on the internet are also feeling very defeated and have to share their thoughts. So we've got to go straight to the comments.
15: So we found a bunch of these comments, and boy, was there a bunch. I was like, well, who better to read it? Because it said it was since 1888. So I was like, oh, we should probably get someone who's really old to read these comments.
14: Are they alive or not alive?
15: They're not alive.
14: Is it Betty White?
15: You know, we've got Betty White, just because I love her voice. Robot Betty White reading the comments about the Mariners' crushing loss. Are you ready for the first one?
14: I guess.
18: If that's not a this is now officially the Titanic moment, then I don't know what is. This team has hit the iceberg, and it's only a matter of time.

0: time before it breaks into and sinks. Dan Wilson is a hell of a leader.
1: Okay, I think that part was sarcasm.
2: I love Dan Wilson.
1: Oh, we all do.
2: But I just don't think he's the answer anymore.
1: No, we all love Dan Wilson. We just don't love him as the manager of the Mariners.
2: No.
1: Put him back as an ambassador. Have him hang out with the players. Have him do a bunch of stuff with the team.
2: It's time.
1: Like I've said time and time again, this team, minus how they run the actual baseball team, everything else they do really well.
2: Yeah.
1: Like the marketing of it, just the overall energy and just vibe of the team is fantastic. It's just what they're putting on the field and who manages the team, not so much.
0: If these young men were paid better, maybe they could pay attention to the game.
1: You know what? You're right. We need to pay Julio Rodriguez more money.
2: Not after last night's showing.
1: That had to have been an awkward moment to go into the dugout and be like, I guess at that point, like I'm sure the rest of the team's like, dude, we're already down by 20 runs. Who cares?
2: Do whatever you want out there. Right. Doesn't matter.
0: Julio blew it in a 21-run game, and y'all still post this like it's huge. Baseball fans are actually the worst.
1: Well, I think anyone who's super fanatic about anything is actually the worst.
2: Yeah.
1: Sometimes it's like, okay, grand scheme of things, we're going to be all right.
2: Gear down, Big Rig.
1: But that was bad.
0: The last time it was this bad, Grover Cleveland was president.
1: What?
0: We had 38 states and airplanes weren't even invented yet.
2: We did not need that information.
1: We didn't even have 50 states. We didn't have planes, Danny.
3: Oh, my God.
1: It was a simpler time.
2: It's very disappointing.
0: I can't believe that the Mariners' social media team actually posted the final score graphic. Respect.
1: Dude, I thought the exact same thing. As soon as I saw the score 22-0 and the Mariners lost to the Brewers, I was like, I need to see, you know, there's like that, like you're just like, oh man, that poor social media manager has to share the score because that's what they always do. And I was like, maybe they'll just say, you know what, screw it, we're not even going on social media. And they did. They posted it.
2: The one that I saw that I loved was from Major League Baseball. They posted the graphic and it was, you know, Mariners, Brewers, but they posted Seahawks, Packers for the, like, well, it really does feel like a football score. It sure does.
1: But the Seahawks don't even lose that bad.
2: No.
1: Even when I think it was Mina Kimes who posted something like in the 21 games that they played last year, only 4 games did they let up more than 21 points.
2: I think the Seahawks should steal a slogan from the Mariners, refuse to lose.
1: We need Coach Mike. He needs to just walk in and clean house.
0: Everyone should boycott going to games for the rest of the season. What an utter disgrace. Dan Wilson should seriously just resign.
1: I don't think he's gonna. If he was going to, I think we would already heard about that.
2: And it just, you know, it's the 50th season.
1: Yeah.
2: So it's a very special time. The part that makes me the most sad is that it's Rick Rose's final season, and he deserves better.
1: And they're doing like a big, you know, they're honoring him over the weekend, and it's just like, oh, man.
2: You always want to go out on a high note. But
1: what a crappy season for him to have to. Imagine having to call that game yesterday.
2: No thanks.
0: That's my Mariners. 50 years of greatness. This sums up the entire Mariners season with Dan Wilson at the helm.
1: Yeah. I was hoping I'd wake up and we'd be like, hey, managers, the Mariners have moved on with a new manager.
2: Do you think it's going to happen?
1: Yeah, I do. I don't know. It's like,
2: soon?
1: I would hope it happens today.
2: Yeah.
1: You know, honestly, I hope that they make the change. You have to. Like, it's just not going to get any better.
2: I love you, Dan, but I'm over you.
1: Right.
0: I guess
1: it's not you, Dan, it's us.
2: It is.
0: I guess if the score is 0-19, I'd just be throwing the ball into the stands, too.
2: Doesn't matter anyway. Doesn't matter.
1: All right, we have a couple more comments about the Seattle Mariners losing 22-0 to the Brewers. That's read to us by robot Betty White.
0: Good thing everyone stopped watching at this point. Like, that was going to change the game anyways.
1: Yeah, I don't think, Julio screwing up like that had no bearing on that game.
2: It was just
1: kind of illustrated just how bad this year has been.
2: Yeah, I dipped in and dipped out a few times and was really sad to wake up to that.
0: Okay, now that we've all had time to laugh.
1: Who's laughing?
2: Nobody.
0: The goal that matters is still in reach. Only 4 games back. We could come out the next 2 games and win each one to 0, and then this game become a historic whoopsie.
4: I mean, I was kind of laughing last
1: night. You're right. Yeah. It was a historic whoopsie, as that commenter said.
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2: There is a documentary coming out about one of the most notorious sibling rivalries in music history. And no, Steve Miggs, it's not the Jonas Brothers. We're going to tell you what's trending.
1: I thought it was Hanson.
2: We're going to tell you what's trending after Nirvana.

0: Show.
1: We know that many of you are just starting your day and you're trying to sort through everything happening out there in the world of pop culture, and it is just chock full of stuff. So we're going to tell you what's trending.
2: Trending on the Daily Mix Show. What's trending? Let's go. Woo. Let's go.
1: Frank Beard, the longtime drummer for ZZ Top, has passed away at the age of 77 while receiving hospice care in Texas.
3: I couldn't believe I saw that because they were just in town playing with Cheap Trick.
1: They were. And he's not been on this tour. I can't remember what year he stopped touring with them, but he had not been in the greatest of health. But he had been with the band for more than 5 decades and was obviously a very big part of their signature sound. He actually is the one that introduced Billy Gibbons to Dusty Hill.
3: Oh, I didn't know that.
1: And do you know what year it was?
3: 1969.
1: You know it.
3: Nice. And he's also the one member of the band who did not have a beard.
1: That's
3: which
1: true.
3: I always thought was the funniest thing when they were the iconic ZZ Top beards, but Frank Beard was rocking no beard on the drums. In fact, he was once interviewed about that, him and the members of ZZ Top, and they talked about why.
4: I had a beard, you know, but it wasn't near the beard they had, and so I shaved it pretty much right after we got back together.
5: Frank didn't mind being beardless. After all, he had the name, and he could go to the shopping mall without being interrupted.
6: He wouldn't go to the mall with me or anything. He just went, I'm not going out in public with you because you get recognized now.
3: I think that's just hilarious. He's like, yeah, man, your beard's bringing too much attention to us.
1: You can't go anywhere with those beards without being noticed.
3: Frank just seemed like an awesome dude, too.
1: Yeah.
3: Like, I saw that there was an interview clip that's going viral right now about him talking about like why he was so loyal to ZZ Top.
4: I'm still satisfied with him. I'm satisfied with Dusty, and I'm satisfied with Billy. With these two guys, I've never wanted to quit, and I've never wanted to get fired. I'll drink to that.
3: So Billy's now the only surviving member.
1: Yes.
3: Crazy.
1: It's wild.
3: And they're still touring. Like, because he said Frank would want them to still tour.
1: Yeah, that was just last week.
3: Yeah.
1: So, man, RIP. Disney has released the full trailer for a documentary called Oasis, Don't Look Back in Anger. And it's going to give us a candid look at the Gallagher brothers and all of their drama and the reunion.
7: Finally, after days of fevered speculation, they have confirmed they are reuniting for a series of concerts.
8: Most thought it would never happen, and some still aren't convinced.
9: The way it finished, unacceptable.
10: It didn't sit right with me, man.
11: I just don't see myself on stage with Liam. I don't really want to be going back with the tension. Will it fall apart again?
3: Then he saw the dollars and cents that he could be getting. And he's like, you know what, Liam? Let's talk.
1: It was a record-breaking Oasis tour in 2025. And now this movie is going to be hitting theaters on September 11th. But it will eventually be streaming on Disney Plus and Hulu a little later this year.
3: I got Disney Plus.
1: You don't have to go to the theater, Steve.
3: I'm going to the theater this week.
1: What are you going for?
3: Either today or tomorrow. Guess.
1: Toy Story 5.
3: You know it. Tatum wants to go see that movie, so I'm like, we haven't gone to a movie. Do you remember the last movie you went to in the theaters?
1: Yes, we just went to Minions and Monsters a couple weeks ago.
3: For Barrett, I'd imagine,
1: Barrett.
3: Or for Brad?
1: For Barrett. It's really cute, though.
3: You know, Brad, he loves Gru.
1: Oh, for sure.
3: Danny, how about you?
12: I probably Scream 6, which was like 3 years ago.
3: You're crazy, right?
12: Yeah, I don't go to movie theaters. I really don't like movie theaters.
3: See, I'm very fired up because when you go to a movie theater, there's one thing you can get, and that's
1: popcorn.
3: Movie theater popcorn.
12: You can also just go to the movie theater and buy popcorn without the movie, Steve.
3: Yeah, I battle with imposter syndrome with that.
12: No.
3: I'm not like a real movie goer. I'm just going there to get the movie theater popcorn.
1: Poser.
3: Yeah, I don't want anyone calling me out. I'm very sensitive, Danny.
12: Oh, yeah, they're going to call you out.
0: The Daily Mix Show.
3: People, poser!
1: Get him out of here!
3: Take that popcorn from him!
1: Who believes that they can take down popcorn-eating Beat Migs? Steve Migs, of the game Beat Migs. It's 223 wins on your record, 135 losses, and just 63 ties in 2026. If you think that you can beat him, call 206-803-ROCK. We're going to play Beat Migs at 850.

0: In case you were strolling through the park during the last men's room performance, here's what you missed.
1: Miles, you know what today is? National Fajita Day. You know what goes good on a fajita?
2: What, Ted?
1: It's a men's room red salsa.
2: Exactly.
1: Dip responsibly.
3: And a little sour cream. You like a dollop of sour cream on there?
1: We're just talking about salsa, dude.
3: Well, if you put the salsa on nachos, don't you like a dollop of sour cream on top?
1: I do. I was just trying to pimp the product.
3: All right. What do you want us to come out with the sour cream now?
1: I guess. Do we have a goddamn bedroom sour cream?
3: No.
1: Sure, yeah.
3: Yeah.
1: Bedroom sour cream, by the way. I'm just going to X-day that one right now.
2: Yeah. Squeeze it out of the man-shaped model.
3: Bedroom sour cream?
2: Yeah. It's in the shape of the devil.
1: Oh, man.
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12: 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Let's

0: DeVeet Miggs. I know Cooper in Kenmore is. Cooper, are you there?
1: I'm here.
0: All right, Steve, you got to get out of here then.
2: Bye-bye.
0: For those who are playing along, Cooper is going to have 60 seconds to answer 10 questions. You can pass all you want, but you will only get 3 guesses per question. Are you ready?
1: I'm ready.
0: In basketball, how many points do you get for a free throw?
1: 3.
0: No.
1: 2.
0: No.
1: 1.
0: Yes. What country does Café au lait originate from?
1: Italy?
0: No.
1: Pass.
0: How many times did Robert Frost win a Pulitzer Prize?
1: 1.
0: No.
1: 3.
0: No.
1: 2.
0: No. Prior to the 1980s, Nissan was known by what name?

0: Pass.
1: Zion National Park is located in which U.S. state?
0: Utah?
1: Yes. Iron Man's suit is powered by a reactor located where?
0: In his chest?
1: Yes. What herb family does catnip belong to?
0: Oh, I'll pass.
1: What instrument was jazz musician Charles Mingus associated with?
0: Saxophone?
1: No.
0: Unknown. I don't know.
1: Three correct, Cooper.
0: Oh, ouch.
1: It'll be okay. I think so. There's Steve.
2: Hi, Steve. Hello.
1: Are you British? What was that?
2: Hello. I don't know what I was doing there. I think I was leaning a little towards British.
1: Well, welcome back. Are you ready?
2: Yeah. That worked too? No.
3: Yeah!
2: All right, that's better.
3: Yeah! Yeah! Yeah!
2: Okay, enough.
1: In basketball, how many points do you get for a free throw?
2: That would be 1 point.
1: Yes. What country does Café au lait originate from?
2: What country? Mexico?
1: No.
2: England?
1: No.
2: Italy?
1: No. How many times did Robert Frost win a Pulitzer Prize?
2: Only once.
1: No.
2: Only twice.
1: No.
2: Three times.
1: No. Damn. Prior to the 1980s, Nissan was better known by what name?
2: Nissan.
1: No.
2: Nissan?
1: No.
2: Nisqually.
1: No. Zion National Park is located in what U.S. state?
2: Oh, boy. I'm having a rough go. Montana?
1: No.
2: Washington?
1: No.
2: California?
1: No. Iron Man's suit is powered by a reactor located where?
2: In his chest.
1: Yes. What herb family does catnip belong to?
2: Feline.
1: No.
2: Herb family.
1: Do you smoke herb?
2: Mint?
1: Yes. What instrument was jazz musician Charles Mingus associated with?
2: Trumpet.
1: No.
2: Saxophone.
1: No.
2: Drums.
1: No. How many former Seahawks coaches are in the Pro Football Hall of Fame?
2: One.
1: No.
2: Two.
1: Yes, Steve. Wow, by the skin of your teeth. 1, 2, 3, 4 correct. That is a win. 4-3.
2: Dominant.
1: Sorry, Cooper.
0: It's okay.
2: Cooper, we stunk today.
4: It's a celebration.
2: I'll take it. I'll take it. It's not 22-0.
1: A win is a win. Café au lait originates from France. Robert Frost won a Pulitzer Prize 4 times in the 19. But prior to the 1980s, Nissan was known by Datsun. Or
2: Datsun. Oh my gosh! Yes, I forgot all about that.
1: Depends on what part of the country you are, how you pronounce
2: Datsun.
1: It. Datsun.
2: Not Nissan. Not Nissan.
1: Zion National Park, one that Cooper got correct. It's located in Utah.
2: Okay.
1: And the instrument that Charles Mingus was associated with, the bass.
2: Oh, okay.
1: Yeah, congratulations on your win, Steve.
2: I'll take it.
1: Even if it was ugly.
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1: 206-803-ROCK is our number. And if you're from the Pacific Northwest, if you love living here, we have a simple question for you. 206-803-ROCK. Call in now if you have pride for the PNW. 206-803-ROCK. We're going to ask the simple question after Guns N' Roses.

Northwest, or have you ever lived in the Pacific Northwest? Do you have pride for the PNW? If so, give us a call now because we have a simple question we would like to ask you. 206-803-ROCK. And we're going to ask that simple question next.

0: Last night on Hard Knocks, there was an awesome scene that basically felt like this love letter to the Pacific Northwest.
1: So cool.
0: They showed Pike Place Market. They showed Boeing. The Seahawks.
1: They showed people making coffee. And everything that's Seattle.
0: And they talked about the music scene, Pearl Jam, Nirvana, all these things that immediately scream PNW.
2: Seattle is different, right down to its sound. Seattle does things its own way. Maybe because it's almost 700 miles away from the nearest NFL franchise. But remote doesn't mean reserved. Seattle isn't afraid to be heard. In fact, the birthplace of grunge likes it loud.
3: When you try me with a song or seem like crappy, that's the result you won't get.
2: The volume here doesn't stop at 11. It goes up to 12. The crowd here been measured at 137.6 decibels. That's louder than a Boeing 777 at takeoff. So loud, they once caused an earthquake.
1: It was the moment they showed the Boeing where I was like, oh man, they're just giving us everything that's PNW, which I love.
0: Oh, for sure.
1: I'm a sucker whenever like Seattle's being seen on the national level. And there's like different things that make me get all geeked out. Like for instance, last night, when they started playing the opening guitar lick for, was it Given to Fly?
0: Yes.
1: Pearl Jam.
0: And oh.
1: Then it leads to that moment where it's in the dark and you see the building with the big 12 on there. I was like, oh, I got goosebumps from it. I was so fired up about just living here in the Pacific Northwest.
0: It was very cool. I was so excited.
1: So is there something for you, like, it doesn't have to be from this episode. It could just be anything. Like when you see it on TV or in a movie, when it gets that national spotlight, you get fired up because it's showing off how awesome this city is.
0: Yeah, when the Mariners lose 22-0, of course.
1: That was pretty awesome. It was pretty awesome seeing Major League Baseball tweet about that.
0: Yeah, that was definitely national attention. But this does lead into our simple question.
1: It beats the fish being thrown at the market, right?
0: Oh my gosh. We're going to start with Garrett in Cedro Woolley. Garrett, when something from the Pacific Northwest gets put in the national spotlight, what gets you the most excited?
4: I mean, it's got to be the Seahawks winning the Super Bowl.
1: Yeah.
4: And going back again, like, I'm really excited. Like, it's almost, I mean, it's technically here, even if it's preseason, but I'm really looking forward to what the year has to offer with the Seahawks.
0: Hell yeah, Garrett.
1: As someone who like loves watching like, you know, sports TV, I watch a lot of stuff on YouTube, like these different clips. It's been a lot of fun to see some of like the big time sports shows, like the Colin Cowards or like, you know, whoever else, like Stephen A. Smith, any of them. And there's constant Seahawk content. I'm like, this is awesome.
0: 206-803-ROCK, our simple question for Logan in Duval. Logan, when something from the PNW gets put in a national spotlight, what gets you the most excited?
5: It's easily going to be the Mariners, and when I say that, I speak for my entire family, especially if they win the World Series.
0: We got to do it. Logan, how old are you?
5: 13.
1: All right, Logan, give us your feelings after last night's game.
5: I didn't watch it because I was hanging out with my friends, so I got home at like 10, so I didn't get to watch it, but 22-0, I think that's a new world record of crappiest team ever.
0: Yes, Logan, for your young age, you're a very wise man.
1: I believe this is one of Logan's friends saying this.
6: What the f*** was that? We suck.
1: Yeah, we do suck.
0: 206-803-ROCK, we're asking our simple question. Brooks in Everett, when something from the Pacific Northwest gets the national spotlight, what gets you the most excited?
7: Right now, what I am most pumped about is the promise of the return of the Sonics.
1: Yeah.
7: I am so hopeful for the return of the Sonics. And seeing that conversation on the national stage is super exciting.
1: Dude, it's fun even like seeing like someone like Kevin Durant, like whenever like you see him like he's rocking like a Sonics cap, and I'm like, Dan, it's so cool to see that whenever like it's on national television. I'm like, okay, somebody's still keeping the energy and the spirit of the Sonics alive.
0: It's so wonderful to see. I mean, that's such a part of my childhood that I'm hungry for. So I'm excited that it's happening.
1: So I might be dorky, but I get excited when I see the Space Needle on TV.
0: I will always nerd out on the Space Needle. I might not go up there very often.
1: When's the last time you went up to the Space Needle?
0: Well, the day of my wedding.
1: Okay.
0: We got to go to the top and have a champagne toast by ourselves.
1: That's the last time?
0: In a snowstorm. Yeah, that was in 2021, so I haven't been in 5 years.
1: Joel McHale married us.
0: Joel McHale did our ceremony at the Chihuly Glass Museum.
1: Danny, when's the last time you went up on the Space Needle?
8: Ooh, that's a good question. Probably when it's probably been a few years. I think 20 because I took Lily used to like to go up there a lot, and they used to do the thing where you could do like an annual pass.
0: Ooh.
8: And every time somebody would come visit, they'd be. But I haven't done that in probably 5 years. Yeah. I don't think I've been up there since the renovations. Honestly,
1: Tatum wants to go check out the space. Oh, yeah, take her to Seattle. And she's going to probably see someone smoking crack as we go there. So every time we take Tatum to Seattle, I'm not even joking. This isn't an exaggeration. You know, I love our city. I'm not trying to crap on Seattle. But every time, within like the first 5 minutes of coming and walking around the streets of Seattle, we see somebody smoking like crack or something.
8: Steve, that's not just exclusive to you. That's every time we come to Seattle, period.
1: Right.
0: It's part of the cultural experience.
1: Danny, for you, what's something from the Pacific Northwest when it's seen on the national spotlight you still get fired up about?
8: So it's funny because it's not necessarily one specific thing, but anytime I'm watching the Food Network and I see a restaurant that's in Seattle, like Diners, Drive-Ins, and Dives, especially if I've been there, like Sisters and Brothers, Nashville Hot Chicken, they came here and I was like, I've been there, and I can't, like, this is the best thing you can get from there, and I'm just like taking over the whole episode.
1: Dude, the last this season of Everything on the Menu with Braun Strowman,
8: yes,
1: he came to Seattle, and a couple of the places he went to, I'm like, I never even heard of this place. Where is this place? We need to go to those places.
8: You get so excited about it.
0: Do you guys think we could go an hour without talking about food?
8: No,
0: probably not.
1: Absolutely not.
0: 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Do you think that you could name a song if you only heard 1 second of the chorus? If so, you could win tickets to see Muse this Sunday at White River Amphitheater. 206-803-ROCK is the number to call if you think you'd like to play Hook or Shook at 920.

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0: game with absolutely no integrity. We'll play 1 second of a hook from a song, then you have to guess what it is. We'll bend the rules, pull out all the stops, and do anything to help you win. But you might just get shook, as one of us will play too and possibly cost you the game.
1: And this week, you have a shot at tickets to see Muse this Sunday.
2: I can't believe that show's this weekend.
1: White River Amphitheater. Jason in Seattle is our contestant. Good morning, Jason.
3: Good morning.
1: All right, we're going to spin the wheel to find out who you are teamed up with. Will it be Steve Miggs or will it be Taryn Daly?
2: All right, the wheel's spinning. Who's going to help him win these Muse tickets? Taryn Daly, it's you.
1: All right, Jason, this is your clip.
3: I'm on my way.
1: No. Want to hear it again?
3: Yes, please.
1: I'm on my way. I can give you some hints with both the band and the song if you would like, Jason.
3: Yes, please.
2: All right,
1: so in the band, you have Nikki Sixx, Tommy Lee.
3: I have no clue.
1: Oh, boy.
2: Okay. What about Vince Neil or Mick Mars?
1: Yes.
2: Or Johnny Five?
1: Does that help at all?
3: What was that?
1: Well, John Five is now in the band. Vince Neil is the lead singer. All right. The band's name is two words.
2: That's awesome. We got this.
1: The second word is like another word for like a team of rowers. Like if you do rowing, what is that sport called? It's also another word for like a gang. It's or like your friend group would be your
3: clique.
1: No.
2: I mean, at least it starts with that letter.
1: It does start with that letter.
2: Starts with the
3: letter C. Crew.
2: Yeah, buddy. Okay.
1: So. Do you know the first word of the band name?
3: I do not. Motley Crue.
1: Yes, okay. Now the song. Okay. Another word for your house is your
3: home.
1: Yes, and sometimes when you arrive there, you say this opposite of sour, that again.
3: Home sweet home.
1: Yes!
3: Thank you. No clue.
2: No, it was very apparent. Wow. I really enjoyed going on that journey with
1: Jason,
2: you.
1: Jason, I was not expecting that.
2: Hey, Jason, do you mind if I ask, how old are you?
3: 46.
2: 46, what? And was not familiar with the band Motley Crue, the members.
3: I could not name, I can name one song now.
1: Well, yeah. You're welcome.
2: We're educating Seattle,
1: oh my
2: guys.
1: Yes. All right.
2: Have you guys heard this Motley Crue band? Jason, they're actually pretty good. They got this Home Sweet Home song.
1: It's the game with no integrity. We just proved that. And now I'm ready for my clip, Danny.
2: Yeah.
1: That is Kryptonite by Three Doors Down.
3: I knew that one.
2: Oh, yeah.
1: Sure you did, Jason. No. You know what? We got there eventually, and now you get to go see Muse at White River this weekend.
3: I appreciate you guys.
1: You're welcome, man.
2: You rock, Jason.
4: Wow.
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1: If we've talked about something this morning that you would like to chat about, please call now. 206.
2: Like, how old is this guy? That's why I was like, maybe he's in his 20s. But he said he was in his mid-40s. I was like, huh.
1: That's right in the wheelhouse.
2: Yeah.
1: 206-803-ROCK. We will check in with the Rockaholics after the Offspring.

0: throughout the morning, we have received texts and calls from you that we've not had a chance to chat with you about. But right now, we are checking in with the Rockaholics, and it's brought to you by the Sunset Auto family in Sumner and Auburn. Call up to chime in on anything from the show, or if you just have something on your mind that you'd like to discuss with us. And our number is 206-803-ROCK. Charles in Seattle, you want to bring up the Mariners again.
1: Uh-oh.
2: Well, there was a strange Google glitch or something going on last night. I got home and looked at the little update on the top corner of my phone, and it said the Mariners were winning 13-0.
1: I heard about that.
2: Holy crap. And so then I quickly put the Mariners TV on and realized that they had reversed the score.
1: What a cruel joke.
2: Yeah, it was nuts. And then I started seeing posts online, so it was kind of a relief to know that I wasn't the only one getting that. But
1: no, so Charles, Mariners fan, how are you? I mean, obviously not feeling good about what happened, but do you think Dan Wilson needs to go?
2: Well, I'm with the I Love Dan's club, but yeah, it's just not going right. But you know, to be fair, it was only 1-0 going to the bottom of the fifth.
1: That's when I first saw the score. I'm like, okay, we got this. We got time.
2: And then, you know, we put a position player to pitch the eighth, and they scored 9 more runs to save the bullpen. So that's a thing now, and they don't want to change any rules. So
1: yeah, I mean, I don't know. Throwing someone who is not a pitcher just to save the bullpen seems kind of silly to me.
0: Go Mariners. 206-803-ROCK. Earlier this morning, we were talking about going into labor and wild stories that happen when, you know, you're in the moment and you got to go.
1: And it's Sarah, in honor of Brady Russell, who had to leave the Seahawks game, member of the Seattle Seahawks, during halftime because his wife went into labor.
0: So, Sarah in Renton, you have a labor story to tell.
3: I do. It's sort of a PSA as well.
1: Uh-oh.
3: So, I went into labor about 4 weeks early, and it was the day after we had that class that you take where they teach you how to use the ball and the peanut and all the positions to like help you ease through labor. Well, that night I went into labor about 2 a.m. I woke up thinking I needed to go to the restroom and my water broke. And the thing that they don't tell you is that when your water breaks, it's not this cute little, oh, my water broke. It just keeps coming. Whoosh. And it just keeps coming. And so that was the start of the labor, which was quite intense. And so we did all the things. We called the hospital, and they were like, oh, you're fine. Just take a shower. Take your time. Come in whenever you're ready. Meanwhile, every step I take, here comes more water.
1: Oh,
3: here
1: damn.
3: Comes more water. It was quite the start to my first pregnancy.
0: So, Sarah, how soon after you got to the hospital was your baby born?
3: About 12 to 13 hours later.
1: Not
3: it
1: crazy.
3: Was a long labor. But her active, she came out in like 20 minutes.
0: Nice.
1: Yeah, I think
0: get her
1: like,
0: out of there.
1: I remember when she like, you know, we were having like Thai food, I think. And it was just like, she's like, I gotta go to the bathroom. And she's like, oh, my water broke. And I'm like, let's go. I'm thinking, you know, I'm
0: we're running out of time.
1: Right. Like, I think about like what you see in movies and TV shows. And she's like, we got time. I guess let's just swing by my parents. And I'm like, swing by your parents? What are you, insane? She's like, I'm fine. But the whole time, I was just thinking, this baby's going to pop out of the car.
0: I didn't even have that. I had to have my water broken for me, so I didn't even have that experience. I have no idea what it would be like.
1: Oh.
0: Yeah, I had it done medically.
1: Well, I'm sorry to hear that.
0: You ever seen a crochet hook, Steve?
4: Wow.
1: I'd like to not think about that.
0: 206-803-ROCK.
1: I prefer not to think about
0: that. Don't ever say that again.

0: Jason on I-5. You have something to talk to us about rebuilding a jetty here in the Pacific Northwest?
1: Excuse me?
2: Yeah, I was just curious. I went on the rock shop here the other day. I am one of a fleet of lowboy drivers. We are hauling 10 to 40 ton granite boulders right down I-5, currently rebuilding the North Jetty in Ocean Shores. And back in, I want to say, 2015-16, on the Columbia River, and a coworker showed up one day with a handful of the high-vis orange rock shirts for the guys hauling the rock. We thought it was kind of neat. I went on the rock shop the other day, and there was none on there. What do we got to do to get some?
0: We start a petition, Jason, and it starts right now.
1: We got to bring those back. Those were awesome.
0: My brother had one, and I think he wore it until it basically was disintegrating, but he had it for probably about 10 years.
1: It was like the orange
0: safety.
1: And then we had the Seahawk version of that,
0: too. Oh, yeah.
1: Those were pretty sweet.
0: Those were awesome. We should get those back in the rock shop.
1: All right, well, you know somebody.
0: I do know somebody. You know somebody.
1: Pull out your crochet thing and just think, look, we need to make these again.
0: We are checking in with the Rockaholics, 206-803-ROCK.
1: Someone texted said, hey, Hard Knocks, Mike's speech at the beginning just shows how awesome and accountable he is. That was a pretty cool moment. I have that. Here it is. So this is like right at the beginning. He was like taking full accountability just for like how he is as a coach. And I thought it was a pretty cool moment.
3: Earlier in my career, especially calling plays, I called it not to lose the game. If I'm really honest with myself, I did that too often. And we lost leads. And like our first year here, I still feel like I had that mentality. I really felt like, hey, how do we just not screw this up? Like my life was kind of like a hedge. You know, I'm a guy that hasn't really, you know, I really deserve to be here. And you know, I'm trying not to lose it. I'm trying not to lose my spot, you know? At some point last year, it shifted to how are we going to call and manage this game to go win the game? There's a difference.
1: I thought that was really good. And I even saw like an interview with, I think it was Leonard Williams with Richard Sherman, where he brought up that speech before it even aired on Hard Knocks and said, hey, our coach is awesome. Like, not many coaches stand in front of the entire room and take accountability for things they think that they did wrong and that they can improve upon.
0: He is different, and he is our coach.
1: Hell yeah.
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24: 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They bring the moment. They win the day. They're the player of the game. And they earn the Daily Mix Game Ball!
25: Many teams give out a game ball to the player of the game, so we do too. 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
26: Not one game ball, but 2 game balls. And we're giving them to Sean from Tacoma and Kyle from Seattle as we were talking about getting your car towed.
25: Sean in Tacoma, have you ever had your car towed and what was it for?
27: Well, unfortunately, I've had my car towed several times over the years for various reasons. The worst time was probably 1993, prom night.
25: Ooh.
26: Oh,
27: boy. Yeah. So I parked in a pizza place parking lot down by the waterfront in Seattle, because that's where prom was. Went to prom, came out, car was gone. So I called up the place, got there, got it out of impound. Thankfully, all the alcohol was still in it. Went to the hotel and partied down.
26: Okay, that was going to be my question. Many people, it's like the rites of passage moment where, like, you know, sometimes something happens by the end of the night. And I was like, did that ruin that moment? Did that block you? But it sounds like it didn't.
27: No, not at all. I also got one more thing to say. First time caller, long time listener.
26: How about
25: yes,
26: that?
25: Sean, you rock.
26: Look at you. That is awesome. Sorry.
25: Big day. Big day for Sean. Kyle in Seattle, if you've ever had your car towed, we want to know what happened.
28: No, so my car wasn't towed, but I was working a dockyard, and we kept getting vehicles that would park on the dock.
26: Okay.
28: So my manager finally had enough one day. Grabbed the big forklift, picked up a car, and put it on top of a shipping container.
25: Did you get to hang out long enough to see the person come back looking for
26: it? I hope so.
28: Oh, it was hilarious. They came out. They couldn't find their car. You know, they're scratching their head. And all of a sudden, my manager, Larry, just comes out yelling, says all sorts of words, and tells them to look up. The guy's like, how am I going to get my car down?
26: Did Larry get the car back down? Did he have to pay for it? Like, how? What was the end result?
28: Yeah, no, we picked up the car with the big cat forklift, tied it off to the forks, and brought it back down for him after about, I don't know, 15, 20 minutes.
25: That has to be one of the most fun days on the job, Kyle.
28: Oh, it was great.
26: I can only imagine.
29: Everybody is getting a game ball, okay? Everybody.
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2: Ryan Castle joins us now. Big day today, Ryan, because... What? Soundview Little League is competing in the World Series, the Little League World Series.
3: You know
2: today
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2: The Daily Mix.
3: They had the assistant
2: Coach Yarbrough.
3: Coach.
4: He's
5: the head coach.
3: Head coach.
5: Yeah.
2: I was curious.
5: Future coach of the Mariners, I hear.
2: What sport were you good at when you were little?
4: Ooh. None of them. This is gonna come as a shock to you. Wasn't really a sports guy when I was a kid. I played football in seventh grade, and then by eighth grade, I discovered extracurricular activities that didn't involve school, and I lost interest in anything that had to do with
2: drugs
4: school
2: and chicks.
4: General. Drugs and chicks, dude.
5: What position did
4: I guess? What, I got more of one than the other.
5: Drugs. What position do you play in football? I'm picturing you as a tight end.
4: I was. I bet you are.
5: Yeah.
4: Well, now you can picture me as a wide receiver.
5: Ooh.
3: Open up.
4: Yeah. Dude, I was probably like 5'2", 45 pounds. Oh. You know what I mean? Like, I was just a little skinny kid. But then by eighth grade, I was like 6'1", 140 pounds. Like, it happened like that.
5: I see. It was like a long snapper.
4: Yeah. Making the league minimum.
5: Hey, the D&D is brought to you by Palace Law. Hey, how about the Mariners? I think all of Seattle collectively said this after yesterday's performance.
6: What the f*** was that? We suck.
4: Seriously. Wow.
5: We stink. 22-0. I keep checking to see breaking news that Dan Wilson is not the manager anymore, but I don't see that anywhere because they still haven't gotten rid of him. I feel like today's the day, but you know, the Mariners will continue to be the Mariners.
2: Get them out of there.
5: But up next, they're taking on the Brewers again. Watch, it's going to be a low-scoring game. And we're still four games back. That's the stupid part of all of this, is that the team is still in contention.
3: Yeah.
5: Doesn't look like it, but they are.
2: Amazon says its plans to massively expand its Prime Air drone delivery program to nearly 500 cities and towns should be happening by the end of 2026.
5: Damn.
2: It's increasing its current reach about sixfold. So customers in these eligible areas could get packages that weigh up to 5 pounds delivered by a drone in as little as 30 minutes.
4: Wow.
2: With everything from groceries to electronics to medications and household items being available. But to me, I'm thinking 5 pounds, that's not a lot of stuff.
5: I could just get some milk.
4: Yeah.
2: 5 pounds, I don't know.
5: See, I'm going to be the idiot that's going to do it just so I can see the drones come to my house.
4: I kind of. Yeah.
5: Right? At least
2: it's
5: first.
2: More curiosity than
4: I had to order a kilt from Amazon yesterday for a race I'm in next weekend, and it would have been nice to have that yesterday.
5: So you can look at yourself in the mirror?
4: 100%.
5: Yes. Hey, the Washington State Fair, you know, it's coming back September 4th through the 27th. 19 concerts are scheduled, and it's very eclectic, from Weird Al to Little Big Town to Ice Cube to Trey Songz to Hardy. Twisted Sister's going to be playing there with Sebastian Bach, but I think the big one, Boy George and Culture Club, and they're playing with these guys.
7: Everybody Wang Chung tonight.
8: Are we Wang Chunging at the fair?
5: You wanna?
8: I will.
5: Eat some elephant ears and Wang Chung?
8: Yeah.
2: We're doing it.
8: More of a long corn dog guy myself.
2: Long corn dog?
8: Yeah. The big ones. Eye contact's important.
5: Well, he is a wide receiver after all. Right. I thought he was a tight end.
8: Yeah. Guess what, Danny? You can't be both, at least not for long.
5: As far as weather, in the high of 80 degrees, it's going to be a cloudy day today. That is the DMD brought to you by Wang Chung and Snoqualmie Casino and Hotel, and that's what's up.
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1: 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It starts now. It's uninterrupted. And it hasn't crashed any rockets into the moon. 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

0: You want to check out something cool? Floor Jansen, she's the singer for the band Nightwish, just did Metallica's Nothing Else Matters with the Marine Band of the Royal Netherlands Navy. 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

0: African country features a man-made forest shaped like a guitar?
1: Let's go Brazil.
0: No.
1: Chile.
0: No.
1: Peru.
0: No.
1: Argentina.
0: Yes.
1: Damn it.
0: 1, 2, 3, 4, 5 correct, and that is a loss.
2: Let's
0: 6-5,
2: Let's
0: Colin.
2: Go. Woo-hoo.
0: Oh, man. Congratulations.
2: I'm the best. I'm the best.
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1: 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Can I touch it?
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1: I'm going to start this morning off by saying I'm a dumbass and I should know better.
2: 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All right, so why are you a dumbass?
1: My son has a couple different games he's downloaded for my phone that he loves to play, and one of them is called Jurassic Clash. And it's you get to be a different species of dinosaur and like kind of learn about them and all that. So last night he's playing this game, and I'm not really paying all that close of attention to what's going on, but he's like, Mom, I bought a new dinosaur. And I'm like, oh, cool, with like the points because you're earning all these. 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
2: Gosh, was that bad?
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3: 206-803, Rock, you text me for The Hookup, brought to you by Palace Law. Here's how it works. Every song title starts with the same letter the song title before it ended with. Unless it ends in an E, that's an opening. You can play whatever you want. We start with one of those today, like we do in this one. Terry in University Place, Holes Doll Parts. 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

0: 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Football season is right around the corner and the back-to-school rush is afoot.
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8: 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Runaway train from Soul Asylum appearing on the Rat Funk Railway here that we call the hookup for Sherry in Enumclaw. 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

Pearl Jam's rearview mirror in the conclusion of today's hookup, which was damn fine as always. Big thanks to you, Rockaholics, and our friends at Palace Law. Thanks. Thank you.

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13: 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Hey, it's Taryn Daly from The Daily Migs Show. 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

Next month on the 24th, that album turns 35 years old. Same day as Red Hot Chili Peppers' Blood Sugar Sex Magik. Meanwhile, AC/DC's Highway to Hell turned 47 this year. It came out 1 year after I did.

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1: Hi, honey. 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

0: I'm going to start this morning off by saying I'm a dumbass and I should know better.
1: I absolutely agree with that. I thought you were going to say something different, but okay. All right, so why are you a dumbass?
0: My son has a couple different games he's downloaded for my phone that he loves to play, and one of them is called Jurassic Clash. And it's you get to be a different species of dinosaur and like kind of learn about them and all that. So last night he's playing this game, and I'm not really paying all that close of attention to what's going on, but he's like, Mom, I bought a new dinosaur. And I'm like, oh, cool, with like the points, because you're earning all these. Then I get a fraud alert.
1: Gosh, was that bad?
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1: $43
0: on a stupid app. But again, I'm a dumbass. I should know better.
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20: 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I can't thank you enough for listening today. Stick around for the Men's Room. They're here next and on YouTube. 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I'll be in the bar. See you, bye.

0: during the last Men's Room performance, here's what you missed.
1: Ooh, well, ahoy there. Look, there's a limited amount of information I can give you about a time with the Jersey Shore. Thanks to some select what we call NDAs. But what I will tell you is that as food mascots, we wanted to capitalize on their popularity with a new line of food products. So Mr. Peanut approached Pauly D and introduced Pauly D's Nuts. Yeah, they didn't test well the taste test. People complained they smelled terrible and were too dry. Purina talked to J-Wow, and they came up with J-Chow. Turns out that domestic pets wanted nothing to do with it, but it did keep raccoons from people's yards. Charlie the Tuna and the Situation, they came up with the Situation's Crustaceans. And the problems when we discovered that the Situation's version of crab egg was running a lice comb through his pubic hair. And finally, the Kibra Elves thought they could have a home run with their idea when they came up with a new snack called Snooky's Cookies. The problem was that we couldn't find anyone who had already sampled the cookie, and they all said it tasted like kimchi and suntan lotion. But we tried.
2: Oh, bro.
1: Grudge berries.
3: I told you this one before. My mom made lima beans. I do not know why. It's not something she normally made. But one day, they showed up on the plate with whatever else we were eating. And I don't remember. But she put some on my plate. And I'm maybe 10 years old. But even when we sat down, I'm like, why did you put these on my plate? She's like, just try one. And no. And my family wasn't getting mad about it. But it's one of those things where they all decided to egg me on. I'm like, come on, try a lima bean. My brother's calling me a chicken, all this kind of crap. So after I ate the rest of the meal, I ate one lima bean. And as soon as it hit my stomach, I puked. I mean, just but
4: so you got it down. You swallowed it.
3: I got it down, I swallowed it, and then just...
2: He made it disappear.
3: Poof, it was like a bungee shot. And I was pissed. They were disgusted, but they kind of laughed at me. But in my mind, I'm like, something told me, maybe it's just psychosomatic, but something told me, you don't want to eat that. And I didn't want to eat that. And then I ate it so that they would shut up. And then I puked. And now you have more to clean up.
4: How old was the Chinese food that you ate, Ted?
5: Well, we had that party at the beginning of the school year. So it had to be late August.
3: Early September.
5: Early September.
3: All right.
5: Right. And I woke up the next morning and I told the guy, I said, hey, Scott, my apologies. I ate your leftover Chinese food. He hadn't been there all summer when I had been living there.
3: So the guy you're apologizing to has not physically been in
4: for 3 months.
5: Correct. The first, like, because they all went to Hopkins.
3: Yeah.
5: But just in the summertime, it was literally just DB and I.
3: Yeah.
5: Right. And I was like subletting Sut's room. Right. Then I ended up moving into the basement. Right. Because I got hired onto the station after interning. But
3: we paid well.
5: Yeah.
3: You're moving down to the basement.
5: But yeah. So I ate that. We had a big party the next morning. I'm like, hey, because we always had church the next day, which is we'd get together in somebody's room and talk about the night before.
3: All right.
5: And I said, hey, by the way, I ate your Chinese food. And he just starts laughing. He's like, I didn't order Chinese food yesterday. I said, well, there was leftover Chinese food in there. And he's like, that had to be from, I guess, May?
3: Wow.
4: But you've been there all summer.
5: I have.
4: So you know that Chinese food had been in there.
3: Not necessarily. Really.
5: We didn't, I mean.
3: If it's in the back and you're in your early 20s and most of the time you open a fridge, you're drunk, you might not notice for 3 months.
5: We didn't have a lot of food in there.
3: Right.
5: Right? I mean, I was interning. I wasn't making money. I was just spending the money I had saved up, which was a few $1,000s. And then I was going home probably twice a week to raid my mom's fridge.
3: Okay.
5: So it never dawned on me that it could have been in there. I just assumed it was.
3: It's amazing to me that we have a story of a guy that ate 5-day-old spaghetti. He died.
5: He left it out. This was in a fridge.
3: 3 months, man.
5: Yeah.
3: And you survived. I think the worst I've felt eating. And there was nothing wrong with any of these foods.
2: Put your thinking caps on, Jen. It's time for the Merriam-Webster word of the day. I give you guys an 80% chance of success on this one. It's a noun brought to you by the letter O. Steve, you currently hold the top spot here. Now, what this is a combination of words that have opposite or very different meanings. An O word that is a combination of words that have opposite or very different meanings.
3: So like jumbo shrimp or something like that.
5: Exactly.
4: Oxymoron.
2: Bam! Ted, let's go!
3: Ted Smith!
2: Thanks for explaining it. That helps.
3: I'm keeping my mouth shut next time.
5: So like jumbo shrimp.
2: I mean, technically, I kind of jumped you when you said jumbo shrimp. I was like, oxymoron.
3: I just wanted to make sure I was tracking with what you're saying. All right, yeah.
2: Jumbo shrimp, good morning, you know.
3: Oh, damn.
2: Wow. Dip responsibly. Miles, you know what today is? Still on your line, Mike. National Fajita Day. You know what goes good on a fajita?
3: What, Ted?
2: It's a men's room red salsa.
3: Ooh, you're not joking. That's actually...
2: Dip responsibly.
4: And a little sour cream. You like a dollop of sour cream on there?
2: We're just talking about salsa, dude. But yes, I like sour cream.
4: Well, if you put the salsa on nachos, don't you like a dollop of sour cream on top?
2: I do. I was just trying to pimp the product.
4: All right. What do you want us to come out with the sour cream now?
2: I guess. Do we have a goddamn bedroom sour cream?
4: No.
2: Go easy on it. I'm not sure. Bedroom sour cream, by the way. I'm just going to X-day that one right now.
3: Yeah. Squeeze it out of the man-shaped model.
4: Bedroom sour cream?
3: Yeah. Oh. It's in the shape of the devil.
2: Oh, man.
4: I sat there, man, and I housed that plate. It was probably one of the best Thanksgiving dinners.
3: Really?
4: Because I was deprived.
3: Like, was it good because you were deprived, or was it good because it was good? In other words...
4: It was both.
3: Okay.
4: I mean, the food was fine there. I didn't mind the food. I just needed to get my fix in. Because I already, like, if it was a Boston Market around, I'd have gone there.
3: Yeah.
4: Pretty sure they all closed down at that point in time. But either way, I was like, I need my Thanksgiving fix.
5: I do it now, right? Like, I'll generally go to some friend's house for Thanksgiving or whatever. But like last year, right? Like the house was just a little bigger, so there wasn't a ton of leftovers. But I just buy a turkey breast, and the next day or that weekend, I'll just cook that on my own so I can make sandwiches and have leftovers.
4: Yeah.
3: Yeah, that's what we started doing, man. Because I'm like, our family lives everywhere else. So instead of getting this big-ass turkey, I'm like, let's just get the breast. We get two of them, marinate them two different styles, and then on Thanksgiving, eat whichever one you want. However, there's still gravy and mashed potatoes and stuffing and all the rest of the stuff. And oddly enough, turkey cooked all the way through.
5: And in Miles' defense, too, like, that's such a unique meal that you want it. So, like,
4: I'm assuming something's going to be there normal.
5: Right, even if it's the next day, just having a box of stovetop. You know what I mean?
3: Perfect.
5: Like, right? Like,
4: I love stovetop.
5: That's like one meal where you're like, no, I want turkey stuff and a potato. Mm-hmm.
4: The lady hosting the event, she looks to me and she says something like the effect of, what do you think of the seasoning on the turkey? Because she had put like...
3: Did you season it with poultry blood?
4: Well, no, she had like...
3: because if you didn't,
4: she did some kind of seasoning mix on it, like sage, rosemary, whatever it was. It was traditional, whatever.
3: Right.
4: But I really didn't get the perimeter. I got more inside the pink. And I'm like, all right, man, I'm just going to go for it. So...
3: What?
4: Well, I didn't want it.
3: Look, man, sorry. I'm not trying to hurt your feelings, but you refuse to cook this pink-ass turkey. I'm not eating raw turkey. I'm not doing it, man. I'm not a fox.
4: And typically, you know, for me, Thanksgiving is like, if you come over to my house, you'll probably, we're having dinner like that, you're probably going to leave with a few slices of turkey.
3: Sure.
4: You're going to leave with a container of mashed potatoes and gravy. Like, I'm going to give you the leftovers, which to me is the most enjoyable part of the meal.
5: Yeah, the next day.
4: Yeah. Have that
5: sandwich.
4: And so the person who comes over can
3: also
4: enjoy it. By
3: the way, so far, people can't get past the no gravy. They don't even care about the pink turkey. They're like, no gravy. Like, look, that's the big sticking point. And look, I agree with all. You can undercook a turkey, but it didn't occur to you to make gravy.
4: Where's the stuffing? To me, the stuffing.
3: Do you want the stuffing stuffed inside of your pink-ass turkey? Because I wouldn't eat that
4: No,
3: either.
4: No.
3: That's what I'm saying.
0: And now, the men's room legacy continues. Unfortunately, what you're about to hear is real. The members of this radio program are simply not that bright. Or what some people would call educated. They are merely stupid. They're not trying to offend anyone on purpose. And all have played doctors on TV. You have been warned and are cordially invited to join the party. This

0: the trippers, the grasshoppers, the hip ones, all gathered in secrecy and flying high as a kite.
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2: All right, here we go to New Orleans, where a man who rejected another's advances, he ends up getting stabbed. Meanwhile, a Penn State frat bro thought the drug bust was a prank after someone had blabbed. Man busted at Tokyo airport trying to smuggle 200 lizards in his suitcase. A vulture flies on top of a plane, causing it to stay in place. And today's rescued animal is a baby bull in a drainage tunnel. That is all coming on today's very special episode of The Men's Room.
1: And now, here's the question.
5: Hola, bitches. Good day to you and yours. All right, on yesterday's award-winning show, our very own Mike Hawk shared with us 10 things about cats you might not know. For example, they only meow at humans. When they paw you like they're trying to play piano, it means they're comfortable, and 80% of orange cats are male. Also, cats are just weird. And maybe that's why when they're in the news is also weird. I mean, look, earlier this month, authorities discovered and rescued, 60 cats on an abandoned sailboat off the coast of Tacoma down there? That's right, 60 cats on an abandoned sailboat. And then about a week later, Pierce County officials, they tracked down a stolen truck, no big deal. But when they got to the truck, there were 20 more cats inside. Not to be outdone, a woman in Florida was arrested for hoarding around 80 cats in her home, which they described as smelling like a home with 80 cats in it. Meanwhile, in Maryland, a man stole a kitten from a pet store. Then he walked a few doors down and attempted to rob a bank with said kitten. But you see, here was his ruse. He handed the kitten to a manager so that he could free up his hands to write a demand note for money. Well, guess what? It didn't work, and our man was arrested. That's just house cat stuff. House cats, by the way, they share 95% of their DNA with tigers. And tourists in India, they got an unexpected show from a local tiger there. Visitors watched a massive tiger clamp its jaws around a horse's neck and drag it into the jungle.
4: Wow.
5: In case you're wondering, yes, there is a video out there, and it's as alarming as you think it is. Now, to the tiger's credit, even the screaming children didn't distract it from its job. They are screaming and freaking out, and this tiger just drags the horse by the neck into the jungle. And yes, like I said, there's video. But speaking of screaming children, a 5-year-old kid in California, he was attacked by a mountain lion. Now, he survived, but his face, that's to say, he got a little messed up. So today, we're talking about cats. The big ones, the small ones, no matter what, interactions with cats, they can be strange, Ted. Mm-hmm. You said the cats behind you are just judgy.
4: They are. I tried to pet one this morning. It was no go.
5: Right. Not even your cats, but they're always there.
4: And they meow.
5: Right. Cats are just weird, man. Big, small, doesn't matter. So today's question, brought to you by our friends at Advanced Hair Restoration, is big or small, what's your crazy cat story?
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1: Oh, Charles, away we go. Welcome to the 21st Amendment season, episode number 4581. What a large and a charged program we have for you today. Guaranteed future repeat, the exciting return of Who Sucks Less. Steve, I don't know how you do it. You find people doing bad stuff in the news. You bring us three stories each and every week. It is up to us to determine, out of those three stories, which one sucks the least. How are we looking this week on Who Sucks Less?
2: I mean, you know, the same as we always do, but I would say they're all competitive. Okay. I don't think there's a clear-cut winner.
1: Is there a theme?
2: Yeah, I guess unnecessary violence, maybe.
3: Ooh, okay.
2: Unprovoked and unnecessary violence.
1: Okay.
2: That's probably the best way to put it.
3: Random? Who's,
2: one of them is definitely random. One... I understand what provoked them. It just not should not be something to provoke you. And the one of them, you just say, what are you doing? You just all suck right. as a human being.
1: Okay. Who Sucks Less is coming up at 4:30 on the program. Also, for you today, we have a chance for you to win a $500 gas card. And that comes courtesy of our friends at River Rock Tobacco and Fuel. And thanks to Angel of the Winds Casino Resort. So here is the deal. We're going to give you the, quote, secret word at 320. You text that to 20357 for your chance to win $500 in absolutely free gas. And now's a great time to hopefully win that prize. And today, Mike, you had the top 10 facts about cats yesterday.
3: Facts you might not have known.
1: So today we're going to go all in on cats.
2: Yep.
1: And we're talking big and small. We're talking all of the cats.
2: We wanted to phrase it differently, but we were told not to.
1: Well, I mean...
2: All
1: about the kitty.
2: Yeah.
1: And that's what we're talking about. I don't think we've ever done a show about cats.
2: No.
1: This is our first cat show. It's a cat spectacular.
2: Yes, cat spectacular.
1: We were predicting a higher number of female callers. We don't know that to be true. I'm, in fact, a cat lover. I am. I'd rather have a cat than a dog.

0: I'm self-admitted cat lover. Right. Steve, you have a cat.
1: Mm-hmm.
0: Ted, you've got what, 6 adopted cats?
2: There's, I have the neighbor's cats like my patio, or my little patio thing.
0: They like to watch you.
2: I guess.
1: That's what cats do.
2: And if I cook, the one cat's always there.
0: Well, have you made friends with him?
2: I tried this morning. He does not. The cat does not seem to want to engage me, but again, will sit outside my screen door and meow at me if I'm not looking.
0: Are all of the cats from the same owner?
2: Yeah, there's just 2 of them, correct.
0: Just 2.
2: Okay. But they're breaking in this new one, so I think eventually me and Daisy will get along.
0: All right. Mike, how many you got? 3?
3: I got 2.
0: You got 2.
3: Down to 2.
0: What are your cats' names?
3: I got Lucy, who's my oldest cat. She's 9. And then I got Dominic, who we grabbed 2 years ago.
0: How many cats have you had in your lifetime?
3: Ooh, okay. We had 3 at one point, 2 beyond that, so 5.
0: 5 cats.
1: How do you know the age of your cat so quick? I was thinking out Rainbow Janet. I'm like, I don't know.
3: Mm-hmm.
1: Been around a hot minute.
0: Yeah, I've had...
1: That's the best I can say.
0: Golly, I've had 1, 2, 3, 4, 5, 6, 7. I've had 7 cats.
1: Damn.
0: Yeah. Right. I guess I'm a cat person.
1: I guess. 1, 2, 3, 4. 4 total.
0: Does that include the 2 flea-ridden cats in your apartment in Baltimore?
1: Yes.
0: Okay.
1: That includes that.
0: And were they strays that came your way, or did you go and adopt the cat?
1: The one I adopted was a chick I was dating. The other one, it was a different chick I was dating. She found it on railroad tracks.
0: Oh, wow.
1: It was like super teeny tiny, and she just had to have the cat. So naturally, when we broke up, she left it with me. I'm like, how? Mm-hmm. What? Mm-hmm. Like, you want? And look, the cat was fine. We got along. It was great. He would sit on my shoulder like a parrot. When I walked around the house, we figured it out. But I'm like, no. You had to have this cat. And now you're moving on. Why don't you take this cat with you, see?
0: Ted, I get the idea that the Smiths are not cat families.
2: No. Almost everybody has a dog.
0: But no cats.
2: Yeah, well, I never had a cat growing up. I don't think my cousins did. Yeah, you're right. I don't think
0: Sister doesn't have a cat.
2: No?
0: Brother doesn't have a cat.
2: He has not. I don't think even my cousins have a cat. Everybody's got dogs.
0: Hmm, okay. Well, that tends to be the way it goes.
1: Yeah, I had no cats in my family either, man. Just thinking on both sides, mom or dad, no matter who we visited, no one had a cat. In fact, I think only my grandparents even had a dog. So really just one pet out of the extended family.
0: Okay.
2: I feel like almost all my cousins have a dog. My brother has a dog.
1: Kind of a standard.
2: Yeah.
1: I got a freaking
0: dog. I'm waiting for my elder years, and I'm going to give me a dog. That's the plan. Right now, I feel like, you know, if you're home all the time, if you're retired.
1: Oh, it's a pain in the ass.
0: If you have the opportunity to walk the dog.
1: Sure.
0: You know what I mean? To take advantage of the fact that you can spend time with them. Kind of looking forward to that. Being able to get up in the morning, take a nice long walk with the dog.
2: You stop playing golf?
1: Yeah, I mean,
0: well, I'll still play golf, but I mean, I'll be hanging out with the dog.
1: But like,
2: yeah, you already get up and have that routine. It's just the weekends because you're never home.
0: That's right.
1: But the difference is, like, in Seattle especially, because the weather's garbage in the winter. Like, it's just dumping rain outside and you're looking at your dog. Like, if it wasn't for you, I would not be going out of this.
0: This is the first place I've ever lived where I had raincoats for my dogs.
1: I won't do that. But still.
0: I do.
1: Like, I did. I get it. Some people do.
0: Well, they wouldn't go out unless they had the raincoat on. I swear to you.
1: No, I believe you.
0: Yeah.
1: I believe you. But my dog, I'm like, hey, man, if you poop in the house, we have a problem. So I don't care if you get wet. You're the one who needs to do this, not me. And I'm out here with you. So you get to suffer with someone. And in the end, I'm the one picking up a pile of S.
0: Right.
1: Not you.
0: Yeah. I've been on.
2: Yeah.
1: Man. It sucks for me.
2: That girl that had the tiny little papillon, I got into putting jackets and stuff on him. It was kind of fun.
0: Yeah.
2: But he was so tired.
0: Did you do a little dress up?
2: Yeah. I got him Maryland stuff.
0: Okay.
2: He was geared out.
0: Yep. I would like to, the first time. Some of the freakiest stuff I've seen is when I moved to Seattle that I never thought I'd see. I saw, probably 15 years ago, a cat that was leash trained in my neighborhood.
1: Mm-hmm.
0: I would see the woman walking the cat all the time. And I just had, I never seen that.
1: No, because most people don't do that.
0: And I cannot believe that a cat could be leash trained.
1: I think if you do it from a kitten, if you can get the cat when it's a kitten, you can pretty much get your cat to do what you want. If you get a cat that's like 2 years old from a shelter, it might be friendly and all that, right. But I don't think there's a whole lot of new tricks that's going to try to learn to impress you.
0: Yeah. I did, when I was training for Rainier, here's another bizarre one. Training for Rainier, I'm up there, Mount Washington, pretty big mountain.
1: Yeah.
0: So that's why I was doing it as a training hike. And I'm coming down the mountain. I'm absolutely wiped out.
1: Coming down the mountain.
0: When I come.
1: Here we come in. Down the mountain.
0: When I come. But so I'm walking down the mountain, kind of dazed out of it. Had a little snack at the top. I'm like, I just need to get back to the parking lot. Walking down the trail, and here comes this cat. All by himself. And I look at him, and he meows at me. And I'm like, hey, buddy. What? Like, and I'm up pretty high.
1: Mm-hmm.
0: I'm like, what are you doing up here? He's like, meow. He walks right between my legs, does the quick, I'm going to brush my body up against yours.
1: Hey, you're going to smell like me, bro.
0: Get the quick rub in. And then he just takes off and starts going up the trail behind me. And I'm like, wow, that's kind of weird.
1: Or maybe he's got a routine, man.
0: Well, the cat had a little bell on it, you know, all the stuff. It had
1: maybe
0: a collar on.
1: He wants to hike.
0: Right.
1: Like, ooh,
0: yes.
1: I'm summoning this one.
0: I go, so I
3: who's
0: think
3: this dude stared at me?
0: I think I walked for like another 10 minutes down the trail.
1: Yeah.
0: 15 minutes down the trail. I pass this couple. Dude stops me and he goes, hey, you see a cat? And I was like, yeah, actually, I saw him way up near the top. He's like, yeah, man, he can't wait. He's impatient. He'll be up there sitting waiting for me.
1: Nice.
0: And I'm like, the cat knows the trail. He's like, yeah, we do this quite a bit. I'm like, so what does he do up there? He's like, I don't know. I don't think he can wait for us.
3: So he just likes going up.
0: He like takes off and just goes up to the top of the mountain. And I was like, huh. I could just never imagine. If I had a cat in the woods, I would never find a cat again.
1: No, it'd be gone.
0: The cat would be gone. So I thought that was pretty impressive. Like, the cat knows the trail, likes to hike the mountain, gets up on top. He just perches up there in the sun, waits for his folks to get up there, then walks down the mountain with him.
1: But see, sometimes I think that kind of behavior, it's not because you trained your cat, it's because you got pissed. Because the cat that, not that I didn't want, but the one that was rescued from the railroad tracks, who ended up being left with me. So based on my radio schedule, I get home at night, and I feed the cat and do all the rest of this, but I was on the bottom floor. So the sliding glass door was open. He runs outside. There's this little tree sitting in the yard. He just would not come back inside. And you're doing all that. I got catnip. I got food. All the stupid toys. Doing all that. Normally he would come in, but this one night, he just would not come in. And I'm like, you know, man, F you. Slam the door shut. Because I just wanted to go to bed. That's the whole thing. I just need to get some sleep. I'm done with this. It's been like 20 minutes of me trying to coax your bitch ass back in there. I'm done. I've had it. Ah! Slammed the door. I go to bed. I felt a little guilty, but I'm like, I know I overreacted, but I'm done. I fall asleep about 4:30 that morning. And keep in mind, my bedroom is on the opposite side from where the sliding glass door was. And this cat has never been outdoors. So I don't know how they do it, but there's... And I opened up my curtain. There's my cat. Meow. I'm like, all right, man. So I open the window. He jumps into bed with me, goes to sleep. I'm like... Okay, cool. I'm glad you're back. Sorry I blew up. Whatever. Next night I get home. We go through the same routine again. I'm like, come on, man. Just get back in the house. He won't do it. Slam the door again. Go to bed. That became the routine. So I realized, basically, before I go to bed, and again, I did not train him to do this. It's just exasperation. So I'm thinking the guy on that trail probably brought his cat. The cat freaking took off. He tried to chase it, all the rest of the crap, and he realized the cat will wait for me. The cat just wants to get where it wants to go. So everyone thought I had trained my cat to do this. I'm like, no, I kind of just locked his ass out of the house. He knew where to go. So as a guarantee, at 4:30 every morning, there's a tap on my window, and I could just reach up, open the window, the cat jumps in, and we were good. And we did that in basically for the last 2 years that he was with me.
3: I told you, my friend's cat, Potato, smartest cat I've ever met. But like last
1: Hello,
3: time I was-
1: Ted, it's me, Potato.
3: Yeah, last time I was up there, Potato was outside, and it's an inside-outside cat, right? But they live in Stanwood on a nice piece of property. Like, there's animals. And Jesse was like, nah, Potato will figure it out. Don't sweat it. So me and my buddy were in the living room watching SportsCenter. It's like 1:30 in the morning. I go to pee before I go to bed. And same thing. As I'm peeing, because it's like a little half bath, I just hear Potato out there. I hear him meowing. So I wash my hands. I walk over to the garage. I open the door, and he just runs in, kind of rubs up on me, like, thanks. And he was good.
1: Nice. So I'm convinced with cats. Mm-hmm. It's not like you necessarily train them to do those incredible outdoor things. You've just given up at some point. And then you realize your cat's like, bro, I'm an animal. I'm smart. I can smell. I will find my way back to you. If I like you, I will come back home. Just leave me the hell alone. It's nighttime. I want to eat some birds.
0: I'm pretty sure in the next 2 months I'm going to get a cat. I've already narrowed it down. I know the weekends I'm going to try.
1: Are you getting hairless?
0: I'm going to wait. I got to do a couple of weeks away.
1: All right.
0: So I'm just going to wait for that to be over with. Then when that's done, I'm gonna go and rescue a cat.
1: But see, cats are
0: easy. But I want a Maine Coon or I want a hairless cat. There's two cats I definitively want.
1: Get a hairless. You got to get the hairless.
3: You've been talking about
1: the
3: hairless cat
1: just
3: for years.
1: Just get the hairless.
0: They're a lot of maintenance.
1: What
0: understand. I think you got to like rub their body and crap. They need a sweater sometimes.
1: Because they don't have hair.
0: Right. They get cold.
1: Because they don't have hair.
0: All the things.
1: Why did someone breed a hairless cat if it just leaves all this trouble?
0: It was based on the
1: fact. Well,
0: they
1: get cold, and you go, okay. Well, most cats have fur. Why would you breed one that's going to get cold? But fair enough.
0: Aren't they native to like Egypt in the equator area? So I would just assume it's based on the fact
1: that they have hairless cats back then.
0: Well, what is the Sphinx?
1: I don't know.
0: I mean, it's modeled after
1: something. I know, but right? I thought it had hair. I'll be fair. I don't know a lot about the hairless cat world. I just, when I picture the ancient Egyptians with the cats.
0: Yeah.
1: I picture Rainbow Janet, for Christ's sake, but I picture them just being normal fuzzy cats, not those weird hairless things.
0: Now, you guys know Charlie. So Charlie's got a, my buddy, he's got a home, and then the home has a detached garage in the back. Right. It's like a single detached garage. It's an older craftsman home. And apparently a feral cat had gotten under there one day and had a litter. And the cat was taking care of the litter, and he could hear the kittens.
1: Sure.
0: So he calls animal control. What they do is they go and they trap all the kittens. They trap the mom. They take the mom to get spayed or neutered.
1: Yeah.
0: Then they adopt the baby cats.
1: Sure.
0: Now, his cat is a long-haired cat. This cat underneath the barn. Then what they do is they take that cat and they re-release it into the same area where it was living.
1: Okay.
0: All right. So it's an outdoor cat. Slowly, this cat starts, liking Charlie a little bit more.
1: All right.
0: So Charlie puts out a bowl of food. Charlie has a dog. Next thing you know, the cat's cuddling up with the dog in the backyard. So the cat has made friends with the dog. Still not really made friends with Charlie.
1: Sure.
0: But he gets a cat door. Years go by. This has been years. Like, this is not something that happened overnight.
1: Yeah.
0: This is probably like a 4 or 5 year deal. So that cat, even though it has food, it still goes out every night and hunts all night long.
1: Yeah, of course.
0: So he will wake up at 3 o'clock, 4 o'clock in the morning with a baby bird in his bedroom with you name it, mice, rats, whatever that thing. So it's to the point now where he has taken all of the bird feeders out of his backyard because, when birds pair up, man, they're in for life.
1: Yeah.
0: All right. And this cat gets in there and grabs either the mom or the dad, yanks his ass out, chews him up, kills him, brings the carcass inside the house. The other bird is going nuts.
1: Of course.
0: Because she just lost her husband or wife or whatever the deal is. But this cat, torments these animals and plays with them until the final kill and then eats them.
1: Yeah, that's what they do, man.
0: And now that cat, just snuggles up with him on the couch or the bed or whatever. This is a wild cat. Now, I had a wild cat.
1: Yeah.
0: I never got... It got close to being somewhat tame, but it was always just rolling the dice on what was going to happen if I picked that cat up.
1: Yeah.
0: So sometimes I'd have to. Gomez had, he was hit by a car. So both of his hips were broken. And when I got him, he could not squat in the litter box. So he would crawl in the litter box, all right, with his front paws.
1: Yeah.
0: He would lay on his side and he would ass sideways, like laying down.
1: Yeah.
0: Now,
1: that's as relaxed as
0: he's got litter all over him.
2: That's
0: you know what I mean?
2: Weird.
0: He's not doing well at pinching it off, so his ass is just, absolutely a mess. I would try to clean that off, just so when he did come next to me, I didn't have to smell his crap all the time.
1: Why did you want that as a cat?
0: I did not know that was a feral cat.
1: Mm-hmm.
0: I thought I was rescuing a cat that had been hit by a car.
1: All right.
0: But it was up in Tulalip. I believe it was on the reservation up there.
1: All right.
0: It just got hit by a car. They brought it in the VCA of Linwood or wherever it was. And they put it up for adoption. And at the time, I'd been separated from my wife. But she calls me and she goes, you know what you need? And I was like, what? She's like, you need a cat. So she shows me the picture of this cat. Cat's all intubated and everything else.
1: Yeah.
0: And she's like, if you give this much money, almost felt like watching a PBS pledge drive, they'll give you the cat. And I was like, how much is this going to cost? I don't know, $500, something like that. I'm like, you know what? I'll save the cat's life. Little did I know, the car also ran over the cat's head.
1: Oh.
0: So the cat was blind, all right, and partially deaf. So now I got a blind, partially deaf, razor blade attack machine.
1: Right.
0: Scared of everything, living in my home. And I mean, sometimes I'd just wake up and the cat would be on the bed looking at me, looking down at me, and I could look into his blurry ass eyes that had like no stare.
1: Yeah.
0: You know what I mean? You couldn't see anything. It was just like looking into an abyss. And he'd be up there. I'm like, what, Gomez? What are you doing? He'd go, and I was like, it was demonic. And I was like, what, dude? What? I'm like, I know you have food. I know you have water. What is it?
1: I want to kill you.
0: And he would just sit up there. And I don't know. Like, it was weird. So whatever happened to his throat and his vocal cords, he was not meow,
1: right.
0: Meow. He was meow. And I'm like, it was just like, anytime he meowed in front of somebody who had never heard him meow before or didn't know that cat. They're like, Jesus, man.

0: What is that? Right. Sounds like, evil.
1: That's the demon seed that lives with me.
2: Yeah.
1: Like this thing, I mean, got a hold of my face, bit into my nose, just absolutely destroyed me. I mean, I got bitten so many times by that cat. That is not good to be bit by a cat, by the way.
0: No.
1: Like as far as diseases and everything else.
2: Yeah, we know.
1: That thing would just tear me to shreds.
2: That's why a cat would not be in my home.
1: It was unbelievable.
0: How did the cat even survive the getting hit by the car?
1: I don't know. I have no idea.
0: Jesus.
1: But whatever. That's my luck. Big or small, what is your crazy cat story? 206-803-ROCK. Phoenix, don't be a loser.
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4: Let's go Brazil.
3: No.
4: Chile.
3: No.
4: Peru.
3: No.
4: Argentina.
3: Yes.
4: Damn it.
3: 1, 2, 3, 4, 5 correct, and that is a loss. 6-5, Colin.
5: Let's go.
3: Oh, man. Congratulations.
5: I'm the best.
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2: Hello, Andrew. Welcome to the men's room.
3: Hola, bitches.
2: Hola.
3: How you guys doing?
1: Doing great, Andrew.
3: All right, my crazy cat story is we had a cat when I was a teenager, and I got home from school one day, and I dumped all my stuff off, and I went out to the garage to get on my bike and leave. And when I did this, I'd go in the garage, and there's my bike right there with the button, open the door. I'd hit the button, wait for the door to go all the way open, and then hit the button again to close it, and I would zip out the door before I'd run into it, obviously, and I'd be around the corner before it shut. Well, about a half an hour later, my dad got home from work, and all he saw was the cat's tail, its butt, and its hind legs, and it got caught under the garage door.
4: Oh, no.
3: Yeah. So he told me later that he opened the door, and the cat kind of turned around real slow, walked real slow, got in the house, got underneath its favorite chair, didn't get in its favorite chair, slept all the way through to the next day, woke up, and it was just fine, like nothing ever happened.
2: Just had to shake it off.
3: It just shook it off.
2: How long did the cat end up living?
3: Oh, we got it when it was 3 years old, and we had it for about four, and then we moved, so we gave it to this nice old lady next door, and it lived a happy end of its life, you know, drinking milk every day and stuff like that.
2: Why do people give away cats when they move? Like, people don't do it with dogs, right? Like, if someone's moving and they have a dog, like, almost 100% of the time, they take the dog with them. And I don't know what it is with people. It seems like a cat's about 50-50. Like, well, we're going to move. Would you take our cat? It's like, I mean, I will, but do you not like it anymore? Like, what? No one's ever offered me the dog.
1: I don't think the cat cares.
2: I've had many people. And that's the other thing. Cat, like, your dog's going to freak out in a new place, right? They got to go through all their stress management or whatever. But, like, this cat doesn't care. Just take the cat with me. Like, said the girl I dated. Had that been a dog instead of a cat, we probably would have had to fight about who got the dog, because there's just something about it, right? There'd been no question. Or she would have just taken off with it, because that's how things work. The cat, she's like, no, you can have it. I'm like, okay, listen, you rescued this thing and brought it home. You love this thing, as you say. This is your little guy. He's your little fella. You can't wait to see him when you're at work. As soon as you get home, you want to scratch him. And then as soon as you're going to move, like, yeah, I don't need that.
4: Right.
2: I don't know what it is with cats, man.
4: I'm with Miles. I feel like cats just better,
2: but
4: whereas the dog do. I feel like the dog would just sit at the door whining and would never.
1: Well, the
4: really
1: dog feels like a part of the family. I don't know if the cat does.
2: Or are we just putting it on them?
1: Well,
2: I think the cat feels like the cat is not
1: as expressive as a dog.
2: They're not, but then when you move, the cat's like, oh, I guess I wasn't part of the family. Because, I mean, no one's ever just said, hey man, we're moving, can you watch my kids? Like, no
1: man, I know Bernie stole my cat and gave it to his daughter.
2: Yeah,
1: the guy who smoked crack below me in the apartment in Baltimore. The cat jumped off the balcony. There's no way that cat, there's one of three things that could have happened. Either I got hit by a car on the interstate, which I don't believe. This was my cat, Big Kitty.
2: Yeah.
1: I'm pretty sure he took that cat, number two. Or there's a chance that an animal could have gotten to him. Because I'm pretty sure my daughter's cat, Cola, succumbed to a coyote in Edmonds.
2: I can believe that, yeah.
1: But the weird thing is, you watch videos, cat will attack a bear or go after it if it comes in the backyard. I don't know how the hell the coyote has the power. Because it's no more than a dog.
2: Or the swiftness.
1: To, you know what I'm saying? To take the cat and kill it.
2: I don't know. Maybe it's a bitch-ass cat. Because I'm telling you, man, my neighbor's cat, they got that big outdoor cat. He doesn't do much. But he just has a look on his face that honestly, the vibe of this cat, when it's looking at you, it's just like, I wish a bitch would. Now, keep in mind, there's coyotes in the neighborhood. And I know they've snagged a couple people's pets. This cat is always outside. I don't know how it's still here. Or even when it looks at the coyote, like, do your thing, brother. Game see
1: on.
2: How that plays.
1: Game on. Big or small, what is your crazy cat story? 206-803-ROCK.
2: Hello, McKenna. Welcome to the men's room.
5: Hola, bitch. Hola.
2: Hola.
5: So my husband and I have had a cat since for about 10 years now. And he was probably about 3 or 4 when he started to kind of act up, and we were kind of not certain what was going on. We decided to take him into the vet and make sure everything was okay.
2: What do you mean act up? Like, what was he doing?
5: He was, have you ever heard a cat, like, cough up a fur ball?
2: Sure, yeah.
5: So he started to kind of sound like that. And so nothing ever came up. And we're like, hey, why is he still kind of hacking up? Like, nothing's coming up. He's not throwing up, no fur ball, no nothing. So we said, all right, let's just take him in, make sure he's okay. So doctor was like, well, we have this cream that you can kind of rub on his mouth that will eventually get into his system and he will throw it up. Did that, didn't do anything. We took him back in. They said, all right, let's do some further testing. Let's check his lungs and see if there's any fluid on them or anything. We want to rule out some other things. So they did. Did an x-ray, lungs were completely clear, everything was fine, and for some reason, the vet decided to diagnose him with walking pneumonia.
2: Okay.
5: Hmm. I had never heard of that. That was kind of weird. And so I said, well, what are we supposed to do with this? He says, we'll give him a shot, we'll give him a couple meds for him to take home, he should be good in the next few days. Sounds great. A few weeks later, same thing happens. He starts hucking up again, nothing comes up. He's normal. He's eating. He's drinking, playing. Take him in. They said, all right, well, let's do another x-ray, see if there's fluid. Nothing.
2: Again, how much has this cost you so far, by the way, for you to keep going in for the doctor to say nothing wrong with this cat?
5: Quite a bit. We were very, very poor. We were newlyweds at the time. We kind of had to ask my parents for some help because, you know, we didn't insure him at all or anything. And it was getting kind of scary. And so our parents were awesome and helped us financially, thank goodness. That was also another concern. He was the runt of his litter, so we kind of figured maybe there's something going on because of that. Eventually, we did have to take him to an emergency vet in the middle of the night because he was hardly breathing. And they were like, okay, we're going to keep him overnight, do some studies with him, get him on oxygen. His oxygen is scary low. You know, at the time, we're panicked, and thousands of dollars are already racking up. And later that day, they finally called us the next day, and they said, okay, we find out what's finally wrong with him. He has something that's called feline asthma, which is asthma to any human. So we said, okay, well, what is that? Never heard of an animal having asthma. And they said it's very common, especially with him being a runt. His lungs are just a little bit smaller.
2: Did you say if it's very common, why did it take you this many visits
1: to figure this
2: out, man? It's cost me thousands of dollars for you to tell me, oh, super common.
4: He's got asthma.
5: That's exactly what we thought. Well, that's why we thought our other vet we had taken him to previously just kind of didn't know what he was really doing. Okay. That's why we ended up in the emergency room with him, because we're like, maybe we can actually get some answers.
2: Well, what do you do when you find out that your cat has that? I mean, do they have an inhaler or something?
5: Yes, he has an inhaler.
2: I was
5: like
2: joking.
5: A human one. Okay. No, I'm dead serious.
4: How do you get a cat to use an inhaler?
2: Dude, cats don't like you trying to do anything to them. I can't imagine trying to take an inhaler to
5: you
2: Rainbow Janet.
5: We thought the same thing. We said, well, good luck with that. He's going to pass away because he'll fight us with this. What it is, they recommended is getting what's called a child spacer for kids that won't inhale, inhaler.
2: All right.
5: It goes over their nose and their mouth, and then the other end of it, you stick the inhaler in, and you just press it a couple times, and he just sits there, and he just slowly breathes it in.
2: Huh.
5: He is so good with it and does not fight us because he knows it helps.
2: Okay. I'm just thinking that, look, there's... On several different occasions, we have had to give our different pets pills. And with the dog, it's as easy as rabbit and some turkey. The pill's gone, right? There's just no question about the cat. It's like, it becomes a thing. Yeah. You know, at some point, my wife's screaming for me because her wrist is bleeding. And then we got to find the cat and pull it from behind. Whatever. And I'm like, look, we're trying to help you. And it does get to the point, because I'm quick to be like, well, then you're going to die.
1: Okay.
2: Right. Yeah. If I'm fighting you this much to give you Medicaid, you're going to die.
4: I will say, much like your cat, I had pneumonia when I was like 14 and had one of those inhalers.
2: Oh, yeah.
5: Oh, wow.
1: Okay.
2: So, how old's your
1: cat?
2: Was
1: it hard for them to get you to use it?
4: Well, no, I was 14. Okay. I could use it.
2: And you said your cat's still alive?
5: Yep. He's still good. He just turned 10 the other day. He's doing great.
1: Can you trim his nails?
5: Yes. He sits in my lap and my husband cuts his nails because it scares me, and he's good. You have to feed him treats.
1: I had three cats. I could cut their nails.
2: Really?
1: Just press on their paws, cut them. They'd be like, no big deal.
2: No, I get it. My cat's like, try it again. I will kill you. I will kill you. Yeah. Or at least I will try it. And look.
1: That Maine Coon I have would just lay on his back and be like, cut me.
2: Really?
1: Yeah. Brush me. Do anything you want. I don't care. It's like a big rag doll.
2: Rainbow Janet's pretty good with most things. Like, I can grab her by the belly and do the rub down and all. She trusts me. But if you try to clip her nails, she's like, we're going to fight. And I'm convinced she has a gun somewhere hidden in the house. I mean, the look she gives, she's like, no, I will shoot you.
1: Big or small, what is your crazy cat story? 206-803-ROCK.
2: Hello, Susan. Welcome to the men's room.
6: Hi. Hola.
2: Hola.
6: My cat, it was a rescue cat, a rescue kitten. I rescued her. She was in the bottom of a van that was buried in a friend's backyard. And the mama kitty had abandoned him because the raccoons were eating him.
2: Oh, Jesus.
6: They were killing him. And I rescued her from the van, and she almost died. It took 4 days to get her to finally eat something, and that I had to go to the girl across the hall from me who was breastfeeding, and I got breast milk from her, and that's how I kept her alive.
1: Did you pump it by hand?
6: No, but she did.
1: I would have.
2: What is that? Was it a weird ask when you're like, hey, man, I know you you got some of that mama juice flowing through you. Could you hook up my cat? Or was she just sure?
6: It was a little odd because, you know, she was pumping for her baby. And I was like, well,
1: you're stealing the milk.
6: Can I get just a little bottle of that?
1: You know, she was pumping so she could have like a vodka later.
2: Yeah, exactly.
1: Yes, not for your cat.
6: Yes, exactly.
2: How long was your cat drinking her breast milk?
6: Actually, just the one jar got her started eating. And from then on, she was okay. She would take a formula.
1: Is she okay now? But,
6: she's passed away a long time ago. Okay. She was killed by a wolf.
2: By a wolf?
1: Where do you live?
6: Yes. I up on Index Mountain. I was at a friend's house, and I had her on leash. I kept her on leash all her life, and she had to go to the bathroom. She was full term pregnant, and he needed to get out to go, and I let her out to go, and he had a wolf.
1: Who had a wolf?
6: My friend that lived there, he had a wolf. I knew he had a dog, but I didn't know, you know, that it was that bad. She got out to go to the bathroom. She went underneath the truck, and I hadn't paid any attention. And when I went to get her to come back to me, she wouldn't come. And I pulled the leash, and when I realized that I couldn't pull the leash, I got down on my butt and the wolf had her underneath the truck, and I started kicking him in the head, and his owner got a stick, and my husband grabbed him by the tail, and we got him out from under there, but we couldn't get her out of his mouth in time, and she passed on the way to the vet.
2: So you're tugging on the leash, and when you're tugging on the leash, that dead weight on the other side is the wolf's jaws clamped onto your cat.
6: Yes.
1: Jesus. Yeah. Good. And the neighbor just had a wolf as a pet.
6: Yes.
1: What happens at Index?
4: Like a wolf dog?
1: Because
4: I know
1: for a fact that wolves have been reintroduced in Washington. But that's been within the last 10 years.
2: Yeah. But this is a pet. So that is one has pet nothing wolf to do with the other. Yeah.
6: Yeah. Yeah.
4: I will say I have rented an A-frame on that mountain. It is.
2: There's wolves out there, Ted.
4: It is strange.
2: And you also mentioned that Mama Cat initially abandoned Boob Milk Cat because the raccoons were eating the babies. How many babies did the raccoons eat?
6: There were five originally, and when I got there, he said there was only one left in there, and I went and dug it out. It was feral. It was really tough to get her out of there. I named her Gizmo, and she was just an awesome cat, though, and I kept her with me all the time. I had to prompt her to get her to go to the bathroom because she didn't. That's what mamas do, you know. I had to put her in the sink under warm water. So she went to the bathroom with me all
1: the
6: time. You know, whenever I went, she went into the bathroom with me. Everywhere I went, she went.
2: Did she go to the bathroom in the sink while you're using the toilet?
6: Well, no, actually, she would sit on this little table I had in the bathroom, and she would groom my hair while I was going to the bathroom. She would look in the mirror, and she would groom my hair. And if I tried to pull away, she'd pull my head back over there, and she'd groom my hair. Well, one day she was doing that. I got up to wash my hands, and I'm washing my hands, and I turned the water off, and water was still running. And I'm like, what is going on? I turn around, and she was using the toilet.
2: Huh.
6: She actually started using the toilet. My son said I was crazy until I was at his house one day, and he heard something in his bathroom. He thought I left the water on, and he went in there, and she was using his toilet. He went, Mom, I thought you were nuts. I thought you
1: That's
6: were a crazy
1: awesome.
6: Cat lady.
1: That is awesome.
6: You know?
1: I mean, think about how much money you save.
2: Isn't that
1: in your time?
2: I mean, I can use my cat's litter box. No one gets excited when I do that.
4: Was your cat Mr. Jinx?
2: Who's Mr. Jinx?
6: Well, no.
4: Remember, Meet the Parents. But that cat used the toilet.
6: Yeah. She was a lot like that, though. My neighbors called her Satan's daughter, because he used to go out to work on his car in the parking lot, and he would wait until he was underneath it, and then she'd get on top of the motor and start kicking grease off in his face. Or she'd wait until he was working on the top end of the motor, and she'd jump on the hood and smack him in the back of the head.
2: All right. Okay. I'm kind of liking this cat more and more. I did not expect that it would die by wolf.
1: Wow.
2: That's do you think her ringtone is...
1: What is a wolf? Is there a wolf dog?
4: There's a wolf dog.
2: Right.
4: But it is pretty close, and they are massive. So I'm guessing it had to be a wolf dog.
2: Either way, your cat stands no
1: wolf
2: chance.
1: Dog. Yeah. There you go. Wow.
2: Yeah.
1: No thanks.
4: Nope. I want to say Clint Dempsey had him.
2: Did he?
4: It was like a big thing when he moved here. Like, he had a wolf dog.
2: He seemed like a guy that would have a wolf dog.
4: Yeah.
1: Yeah. The more money you have, the weirder your pets are.
2: Yeah.
4: He's also from a tough part of like South Texas.
2: All right.
4: You know, so like, I feel like the kind of tougher area you in, generally you have a bigger, badder dog.
2: You're not getting a Chihuahua. That's for damn sure.
4: Correct. Or if you have a small dog like in the hood, like you got to be a big badass.
2: You are a big brother. I'm telling you that right now.
1: Big or small, what is your crazy cat story? 206-803-ROCK.
2: Hello, Deborah. Welcome to the men's room.
7: Hola. So I have a cat story for you. We have a very old, creaky cat.
2: How old?
7: His name is he's going to be 21 in November.
2: Damn.
7: Yes. He's very old and very creaky. We didn't know he was going to live this long, but here we are. And so the story that I have for you is when he was much younger, he was an indoor-outdoor cat. So I had young kids at the time, and after the kids went to bed, that's when I stayed up late and did my own thing. So I was watching a show and heard the cat meowing at the door. So I went to open the door, and he came trotting in, and he had something in his mouth. So he came, and he dropped it on the floor, and it was a mouse. So I thought, all right, well, the mouse is dead. So I got a paper towel, picked it up, and I put it in a brown paper bag. Well, all of a sudden, the mouse came back. So the mouse then is running around the bag, leaps up out of the bag onto my arm, crawls up my arm, jumps off my head, and then the cat has to go catch the mouse again and throw them both outside, and that's the end of that.
2: But the cat did get it again.
7: He did get it again. He was already injured it the first time.
2: I had a cat that did the same thing. Walked in, his mouth was closed, but the tail is hanging out of his mouth, you know, like a hillbilly with straw or something, right? So I thought the mouse was dead. Then you see the tail kind of twitch. I think the cat is going to kill the mouse because, you know, that's what we all believe to be true. And the cat dumps the mouse off on my floor. The mouse obviously is terrified and skittering around. And then the cat ignored it. I'm like,
1: come on.
2: Yeah, he dropped it on the floor, went away, and went to sleep. And I'm like, are you kidding me? Now there's a freaking mouse in my house.
1: Big or small, what is your crazy cat story? 206-803-ROCK.
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2: So, one morning I was at work and I got a call from my wife, bawling hysterically because she opened up the dryer and our cat had snuck into the dryer. And, when she opened up the door, the cat fell out and was dead.
3: Oh, damn.
4: Have you told us that, or has that just happened before?
3: I had a friend whose
4: cat... All right, maybe
3: cat,
4: that's where I know it.
3: Her cat, I'm going to guess the washer is not as bad as the dryer because her cat survived, but they had just gotten the cat, and she was doing laundry, did not realize the cat was in the washer, and as the cat was in the washer, because they have two little kids at that time, so the kids are a bit hysterical, she's hysterical, trying to find the new cat. They also have a dog, so they did not know if the dog had done something to the cat, but... You know, the dogs just acted normal. So they had no idea where the cat was. And then I want to say before the cycle ended, it was one of those, maybe we should check the washer kind of things. And she opened up the washer and there was the cat. And then immediately she called her husband, who was just like, yeah, what do you want me to do? Man, you put it in the washer. I don't know what to tell you. So I guess they took it to the vet. It cost however much it cost. I know the husband of the story is less impressed with the story than the wife. Because for him, he's like, it costs a lot of money. The cat was a little different after the fact, I guess, but it survived.
5: But it was clean.
3: It was clean, but yeah, the wash cycle, man. And the thing is, I believe they have a front loader, which is better, because when you have a front loader, you don't have an agitator.
5: That yeah, but still, you know, also, man. You can't really get above the water line. So with a top loader...
3: You keep spinning. It's like you're calling up for a breath. Hey, Miles, the cat survived, all right? Like I said, it was a little different.
5: Well, they use less water.
3: They do. That helps. And the spin, so even if it went had to go under a couple times, it's also when they were closed. But every once in a while, you know, it got tossed back into a place it could get air. But, yeah, it went through a wash cycle.
5: I know for a fact that typically dog owners and cat owners, if it's $2,000, say it's $2,000.
3: All right.
5: Dog owner will bite the bullet.
3: And just spend $2,000.
5: Yeah. Cat owner, it just depends on the cat.
4: I think it depends, too, on the age of said animal. Like, if you have a dog that's already kind of...
3: Up there,
4: right? Like, you'll pay for stuff, but I think there is a line of, like, can I afford this? Is it worth it to...
3: But I think that's where the line switches, too. When dogs and cats... Like I said, if people move, you can take their cat. They're never going to offer you their dog, all right? So, to your point, Miles, dog costs $2,000. You're like, oh, man, that sucks, but you pay it. The cat... Like, it's a discussion you have at dinner with the kids and everyone. Just get everyone's feeling.
5: Sure.
3: But then, if your animals hit a certain age, right? Now, if your dog is ailing, a lot of times people will have it put down or put to sleep because I don't want them to suffer. The cat that's 28 years old, it can be,
5: well, yeah.
3: Like, they're like, no, I will do anything I can to keep it around.
5: Well, here,
3: so we not really my friend. It is a friend of my wife's. I know her. You guys have met her. Crazy cat lady, truly a crazy cat lady. She's a vet tech and all this kind of thing, but they've got to be dead by now. They have to be dead by now. It was like 5 years ago this was going down. So her one cat was 23 years old or something like this. Her other cat was 18, and then she had one that was like 9. So the 23-year-old, basically this chick would boohoo and sob and call my wife and a couple other friends, just talk about the state of the cat, but she kept taking it to the vet to keep it alive. And finally, and my wife was just like, look, man, you need to put this thing that the cat's not happy. Is every 3 months you keep going back to the vet, the situation, you're just prolonging its life, right? I mean, that's it.
5: Well, but here's cat, here,
3: but she wouldn't let it go. And then people that have old dogs are kind of like, man, you know, it's planned, like, oh, we're going to the vet on Friday. We got, you know, because Buster's old and he's suffering. So if your cat's old and suffering, it seems like you're content with that and you do what you can to keep the cat around forever.
5: Well, the move is, from what I remember, so let's just say that the woman brings the cat in. The vet tech comes out and says, it's going to be $2,000 to take care of the problem.
3: I have to have a conversation.
5: Well, she says, I gotta talk to my husband.
3: Mm-hmm.
5: I'm going to step outside for a minute and make a phone call. And she never comes back from that door.
3: Correct.
5: That's normally the way it goes. So the cat's just kind of there.

0: Yep. Then they got to figure out what to do with the cat.
1: But I mean, age and stuff, though, like, sounds harsh, but, like, we do it with humans, too.
2: Oh, absolutely.
1: But, like, my dad had a couple different cancers or something, so there was other treatments he could do, but, like, his doctor talked to him, me and Chris talked about it. It's like, it might extend your life by 6 months. Do you want to feel like absolute garbage, or do you want to live 3 months kind of how you want to live your life?
2: The flip side, the only argument I make with that is you can have that conversation with him.
1: Well, that's very true.
2: I feel like if I said, hey, man, look, Friday, me and my wife, we got to take the dog to the vet. I feel like if my dog ever heard that, you might hear, like, wait, what? Dude,
3: whatever. No,
2: spend the money.
3: Big or small, what is your crazy cat story? 206-803 Rob.
1: You're right. He was in full mind and body. He was like, it's not going to be worth it. And I was like, it's you.
2: Because our last dog, you know, we had to put her down. She was up there and going through the stuff. But I do feel like if we could have the conversation, like, hey, this is that's where we've been kicking around. This is what we're thinking. I think the dog may have been like, you know, let's hold out a little while. Let's try a couple more treatments, you know.
1: I guess we didn't really ask Tigger. He just left one day.
2: Right. You know, I'm just saying. It'd be different if they could have a conversation.
1: And, you know, that's part of what we do at Pet Solutions. We just calm the animals down.
2: We ask nothing.
1: Right. We tell nothing. We ask nothing. We simply ask for the fee.
2: Hello, John. Welcome to the men's room.
4: Hello, hola, bicholas.
2: Hola.
4: Right on, man. Hey, I got one. This happened a few years ago when I was married to my last wife, and we were at the owner of the company's grandson's house, who was kind of a animal nut. He had spiders and snakes, and his alligators got too big, and the city made him give them to the zoo. And so we're over at this guy's house, and we're partying hard, and he has got a cougar, and this thing is longer. It wasn't full grown. It was longer than my leg, though. And we're not paying, you know, hey, cool, you got a cat, you know, a cougar. Yeah, we feed him raw chicken, blah, blah, blah.
2: I mean, was it in a cage, or is this a free-roam cougar?
4: Oh, he's just roaming around the house, yeah. I mean, you didn't think nothing of it. You just
2: I would have. Not, you cat. Don't.
3: You
2: I
3: don't.
2: Would have.
3: How drunk were you?
4: We were wasted.
3: Okay.
4: So, yeah. And the cat come up on the back of the couch, and you know how they kind of muzzle their face to you sometimes to say hi and whatever.
2: Sure.
4: And this thing locked onto her face. Oh, my God. I freaked out. It had a hold of her face.
3: With its teeth. And
4: yes.
3: And this is your wife.
4: Yes.
3: Okay.
4: I grabbed this thing and pinched his jaws open to get her face out of its mouth. And he never does that. He never does that. Oh, well, he did it.
3: You know? Yeah.
4: And it kind of blew the buzzkill thing, right? So we left and went. And it didn't hurt her. It pierced her cheek and the two canines.
2: Yeah, because it's a mountain lion.
1: Feels like that could have hurt her.
3: What? I mean, you don't go to the doctor and get like a tetanus shot or anything?
4: No. Hell, we were wasted. It didn't matter. And, we were out in the country, too, so I had a lot to do with it.
3: Okay.
4: Yeah, man.
3: All right.
1: How well did you know this friend that had the cougar?
4: I worked for his grandpa for a couple of years. Yeah, he had a lot of money.
2: And did he procure this cougar, like, through legal means, or was it just wandering on his property? He kicked the door open and said, have fun.
4: No. He bought it. Yeah, he had it declawed, thank God. And, it just wandered around the house and did cat stuff, and it just all of a sudden snapped on my old lady, and bam.
2: I would try not to hang out with people that have cougars.
1: I feel like no matter how drunk I was getting, I'd be like, can you put the cougar away?
2: I'd be very aware of a cougar. I really would.
1: Yeah.
2: That, no matter how drunk I am.
3: I would not stay.
2: Like, it's a cougar. What was the movie? I believe it was made in the 70s. It was all about lions. Do you remember this? So it's like a B movie. I want to say they actually filmed it like in Africa.
3: With lions.
2: With real lions. And so the little bits of the movies that they make available, like on YouTube or whatever, you see that, I guess the idea is you're trying to escape these lions or whatever the case is. But they show the actors not really interacting with the lions, but we're talking like 15 full-grown lions. And there's two or three actors. And again, these are not actors you've heard of. And the lions are

0: kind of ignoring them, maybe pawing them a little bit. But anyway, you come to find out they never actually trained the lions. But they got them from zoos, or they got them from a circus, or whatever it was. So they didn't really just pull them out of the wild, but they weren't really, like, trained lions. So they filmed this movie about these people trying to escape the lions, and I believe it was 22 untrained lions. I don't know if the actors knew that at the time or what the deal was, but they were like, this could never happen today.
1: Didn't, like, Melanie Griffin or somebody like that grow up with a lion?
0: She grew up with a lion, yeah.
1: Like, because of the lions in the pool.
0: Because she grew up rich.
1: She's swimming with a lion.
0: Yeah, she's like, I never gave it a thought. I'm like, well, you didn't give it a thought because you're a child.
1: But this is like a male lion with a mane.
0: Yes.
1: I mean, this is like the...
2: Is it a lion or a tiger?
0: I believe it was a lion.
1: It was a lion.
0: Yeah.
1: Because they have pictures like, you know, they're swimming in the pool, lions hanging out on the couch.
0: And that means the lion had not been castrated.
1: This is a full-grown lion.
0: Yeah. And if it had the mane, it had not been castrated, because that's, right, that's a direct reflection of what that is. So it's like, okay, so, I don't know, man. I know rich people can be weird sometimes, but you would still think that you'd want to protect your child, perhaps, from a lion.
2: Jesus, yeah. I just pulled up that picture. That is alarming.
0: How old was
1: she?
0: Yes. Does it say?
2: There's just a photo. I mean, I'm guessing she's probably like a teenager.
1: Well, she grew up with the thing.
0: Yeah.
1: Yeah. I mean, they grew up together. That's what's so weird.
0: Yes.
1: What was your animal growing up? A lion.
0: A lion.
1: A male lion.
0: Yeah. You know,
1: like Simba. Big or small, what is your crazy cat story? 206-803-ROCK.
2: A teenage Melanie Griffin and her mother live in California home with Neil.
0: Oh, Neil. Oh, Neil. Yeah.
1: Well, that changes
0: Neil,
1: things.
2: 400-pound lion. Kind
0: of okay, yeah. Neil was cool. Neil was fine.
2: I didn't realize he had a name like that.
0: Hello, Chet. Welcome to the men's room.
3: Hola, bitches.
0: Hola.
3: Okay, so 88 or 89 or so, I lived with my dad, and it was like a one-bedroom apartment. My dad had this girlfriend, and he would stay with her on the weekends a lot. But he kind of like was channeling a crazy cat lady at this time in his life or whatever. So he had like 6 or 7, 8 cats in this apartment. But it was basically like my apartment, as long as I take care of the cats, right? So we would kind of blow smoke in their face sometimes and everything to get them feeling good. And I don't know if you guys have ever seen an electric bong, but it's kind of a fish pump-driven bong.
1: Sure.
3: All you have to do is just get it started and then
0: it
3: does all the work for you. Okay, so... As this is a pretty small apartment with no storage, you know, there was things in the front room, and one of these things was a cooler, a large cooler. So one day we took one of the cats and put it in the cooler and started the bong and plugged the tube right into the ice drain hole and pumped it full of smoke. We opened the lid, and that cat was just floored in there, just floored, just looked up at us like, wow, that was crazy. Like, wow, maybe we shouldn't have did that.
0: Yeah, so, probably not.
1: No.
3: We did that time, but we would leave, that cooler was always in the front room, and that cat, ever since that day, would jump up on top of that cooler and just, meow, meow.
0: I won't get high again.
1: Yeah, my dog did that.
3: Yeah, it was letting us know, hey, I had a good time with that. Let's try it again.
0: Didn't they say cats are like 50-50 on getting high? Because my old cat in Baltimore, you get catnip, and this cat would lose its mind, and just, it was weird. It would sit like on its hind two legs, with its front paws up, almost like the waving cat that you find at like the Chinese shop or whatever, and just stare out the window. And you so had, I mean, if I just moved the lid on the catnip, this cat was instantly beside me. Then I've had other cats, give a catnip to like zero interest, which is weird to me.
1: Big or small, what is your crazy cat story? 206-803-ROCK.
2: Yeah, going back to that cat I know, Potato, we've given him some nip late at night.
0: How does he like it?
2: Honestly, like, we were smoking a bowl, and I just looked down, and I said, I wish I was as high as Potato is.
0: Oh, he's that high?
2: He's just, like, blissed out, just like, loving life.
0: The cats are like catnip. I mean, they get so, like, almost the vibe they give is the opposite of cat.
1: Same with the lion. Same with the tiger.
0: I've heard
1: catnip
0: that.
1: Does the same thing.
0: Oh, yeah.
1: Cats are cats.
0: In the end, cats are cats. Hello, Greg. Welcome to the men's room.
4: Howdy, howdy. Hola, bitcholas.
0: Hola.
4: I wanted to bring something positive because I heard you say that cats don't do what you want them to do. But I have mine as a certified hospice volunteer.
2: Oh,
0: What does your cat do that separates it from other cats with regard to that quote unquote duty?
4: Well, she's about 5 or 6 years old. I can carry her anywhere on my shoulders. I got her certified through petpartners.org. But I can take her, I can hand her to you without even knowing her, upside down.
0: And she's cool with that?
4: She's cool with that. So she sees about 2 to 3 patients a week. Shout out to my wife. She's an executive director of Bethany Home Health and Hospice up here in Everett.
0: Was it her idea to try to get the cat certified to be what it is?
4: Well, I had the cat before I met my wife.
0: Okay.
4: So for about 2 or 3 years where I was living, I just take her to the beach. I can put her up on driftwood, take pictures of her, take her out in public. People would just lose their F's. And I've been wanting to do something like that for a while. But once she launched her hospice program and her volunteer program, I went through the certification process with petpartners.org, and cost me about, $100 or so.
0: So what does the cat do when it interacts with patients? Or is it just, they're just happy to have a cat that isn't trying to rip their face off?
4: Just sits there and chills.
1: Okay.
4: Yeah, that's pretty much it. You know, for 1 to 2 hours, the cat will just sit there, purr, doesn't do anything, doesn't fight. It's wild.
1: Huh, that's cool. All right.
2: That'd be a fun cat to hang out with.
0: I would think so. I do like cats to get a little ornery. And a rainbow's pretty chill, but you get a little ornery sometimes.
1: She like a laser pointer cat or more of a toy cat?
0: She does not care.
1: Really?
0: She's all about them. She loves me. She loves my daughter. So I hang up the wife because the wife does a lot of work down there. But as my wife says, my wife's had a sewing machine, and she's like, my back is killing me. I'm like, we'll get a different chair. She's like, it's not that. It's that when I sit down in that chair, Rainbow will always sit behind her. Right? So she's like, I can't lean back because the cat will let you know it's there by placing its claws in your back. So she's, you know, you accommodate them and lean forward, but the cat doesn't sit in her lap. It just sits behind her. If I go down there, no matter what I'm doing, the cat gets in my lap. And that's okay. What annoys me, though, sometimes I'll go down there to get away from everyone else to try to read, and it's just, it's not.
2: Can't do it.
0: Well, the paw comes up and keeps pushing the book down. Right? I'm like, all right, I'll scratch her head for a minute. And, of course, she maintains eye contact. And then I'll put the book up. I can't get more than half of one page. But you can't outlast her on it. It's every time. And finally get frustrated. I'm like, Jesus Christ. You know, forget it.
1: I give up.
0: Forget it. Either I'm just going to pet you or I'll go upstairs and read. Period.
1: Big or small, what is your crazy cat story? 206-803-ROCK.
2: I will have a nice laugh this weekend thinking about you trying to read a book and that paw just pushing the book down.
0: Dude, I cannot read a book down. So you can't look at a magazine. You can't read a book. You can't go on the laptop. You can't do anything. You can watch TV because you can still kind of look down at her and keep petting her. But if you put anything between your face and her when she's on your lap, you'd see the paw come up. And I mean, full body weight, just slam. I was like, dude, I'm still petting you. You know what I mean? Right. Like, with my free hand, I'm petting you. It's like, but we must have eye contact. This is what's important to you. I know it's cute, blah, blah, blah. It's really freaking annoying. It is seriously annoying, man.
2: I don't know why that's just so funny. Like, it's, nope.
0: Yeah, every time. They're like, no. Yeah, I'm like, God damn it. Hello, Jennifer. Welcome to the men's room.
5: Hola.
0: Hola.
5: How's it going?
1: Doing great.
5: Good, good. Yeah, I just pulled in my driveway. I was driving home, and I heard that you wanted a cat story, and I got a cat story for you.
0: Perfect.
5: My roommates and I back, and this is like when I was 19, and I'm 50 now, so this is a long time ago. But we made mushroom tea, and everybody but one of my roommates drank their cup of tea, right? And so we just put his cup of tea in the kitchen, and then we're going doing our thing, and you know, letting the stuff kick in and whatever. I come in the kitchen and my cat's head is in the cup, buried in the cup of shroom tea, and he drank the whole cup.
0: Wow.
5: Of shroom tea.
1: Legend.
5: Yeah.
1: So what happened?
5: On his own. Oh my God. So this cat was so funny. Like, it was the whole theme of the night, right? Because the cat, you know, just made our night. He was like super, super crazy. And you could tell that this cat was so high, he did not know what to do with himself, and he like jumped up on top of this bookshelf that I have, and he was like kind of spitting on us and like not like hissing at us, but just like he didn't know what to do with himself. And then I had a belt that was hanging over the back of a chair, and I think he thought it was a snake because he would get right up on it and then he would jump straight up and straight back. I've never seen a cat move like that before, ever. It was so crazy. And we all just had a blast, but the cat was definitely super high.
1: Yeah, I mean, yeah. Drinking mushroom tea, I wouldn't think that would be my entertainment for the evening.
0: Not with the cat.
1: No. Big or small, what is your crazy cat story? 206-803-ROCK.
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3: Hello, John. Welcome to the men's room.
4: Hola.
3: Hola.
4: So my cat story, so one night up late and we start hearing my cat meowing for help. And we are looking around and we've been looking for like 20, 25 minutes and we cannot figure out where my cat is meowing from. And we're like, is it under the house? It's not under the house. Is it coming from in the wall? Where is it? Cat meowing from? And I'm in the bathroom and I look down and I see its poor little face meowing at me from the furnace grate.
2: Oh, wow. How do you get a, so you just had to take the grate off?
4: Well, I ran and grabbed the screwdriver and took the grate off, but he couldn't get out because there was like a nail and it was like facing down, so he couldn't just climb out. So we had to like take apart like the whole like vent furnace, like tube and everything to get him out of there.
3: How did he get in there?
4: To this day, we still don't know how he got in there, but he was a white cat when he went in and he was a gray cat coming out.
2: Okay.
3: How long was he in there total, awesome, do you think? Or at least from the time you guys finally spotted him.
4: Oh, he must have been in there from, he must have been in there about like 45 minutes.
3: Jesus.
4: And thankfully it wasn't on.
3: Yeah, I was going to say, I'm assuming this was summertime when this happened.
4: Yeah, I think so. It was a while ago.
3: Cats are made. We have a drop ceiling in the basement, right? And we have replaced it. But we got rid of those big, ugly, like styrofoam looking kind of drop ceiling that most people have.
2: Yeah, yeah.
3: Got rid of that. They have some cool looking drop ceiling thing. So we had replaced it. We are very happy about this. So like adults do, you stand there with your arms folded, you know, self-congratulating yourself on a job well done. So this took us basically 4 days to get the whole basement done. It's a big ass basement, right? Took about 4 days to get this whole thing done. We're like, man, this is cool. It looks a lot better down there. Well, my wife's workroom is behind a wall in the basement. But if you get on top of that wall, you could, in theory, get up in the drop ceiling. Obviously, human beings don't do that, but the cat did, but we didn't know. So as we're looking at the drop ceiling, one of the tiles, like, buckles for a second, and we look at each other like, you saw that, right? And then, I mean, just like three panels come down, there's the cat with the whole, rear, hits the ground, takes off running. It's like, God damn it, man. So we kind of plugged up that little area where she could do that, because I'm like, this cat, she's dumb enough, she will do it again. And I'm just going to get pissed watching the ceiling keep coming down. So, yeah, we blocked it off, she can't do it. But yeah, we had no idea she was up there, just
2: falling from the sky.
3: It's weird, man, if you don't, actually that happened in high school, it wasn't a cat, it was rats. But they had the typical drop ceiling you see, and I remember the final period of the day, it was geometry, I believe, and you could hear them scratching around for weeks. But this is Baltimore City, so if you don't hear rats, there's something wrong with the place, right? So everyone kind of ignored it, and this one day, I mean, they're like right above us. Then a ceiling tile cracked, and I remember the teacher, Miss Jessup, said, everybody just relax. And as she's saying that, the whole tile came down, and these three big-ass rats and all the dirt and weird stuff that's up there with them came. I don't want to explain it, but it looked like a prison riot at that point. I mean, the whole class is up. Yeah, she lost control. Everyone's out. Basically, we just went home early. But yeah, I mean, so.
2: Cool.
3: Yeah, animals falling through drop ceilings. It's a good time. It is. Hello.
5: Sounds like.
3: It is, man. It really is. Hello, Justin. Welcome to the men's room.
6: Hola.
3: Hola.
6: All right, so this one kind of started back in, I think it was 07, 08, something like that. A dear friend of mine had just graduated law school, and in 07, 08, everything was kind of economically crumbling at that stage, and she didn't have an opportunity to go back to work, so ended up going to Europe to do some other practice education and so on. Anyway, she had put up on Facebook or MySpace, whatever it was back at that time, that her two cats, who I had known, she was going to put them up for adoption. I said, well, that's not going to happen. And so she's like, well, give it 2 weeks. And if it doesn't happen, then sure, you can take them. Great. 2 weeks passed. No biters. And so I ended up with these two cats, Butters and Frodo. Great names, right?
5: And, Butters
3: and Frodo.
6: Butters, right. But they're both amazing cats. And so anyway, Butters was a problem child right from the beginning, because I'm looking at this cat, I'm like, gosh, she doesn't look right. And, you know, this is when I'm in my 20s at that point, and we were out in Seattle, and we'd go to, you know, Dick's Burgers or wherever we would go to go get food on a Friday or Saturday night and bring food back. And by morning, the cat was in the garbage. She had eaten everything. Like, there was strewn out burger and, you know, Thai food and whatever, anything. And so, and she still wasn't gaining any weight. And of course, my house was a disaster at that point. And I said, this isn't going to work. So I took her to the vet, and the doctor said, hey, this cat's going to die, like, today. Thank you for bringing her in. She's diabetic. She is basically kind of going at the moment. I said, well, what do we do? And long story short, $4,000 later,
5: Jesus.
6: The first 2 weeks that I'd had the cat, she ended up living for another 11, I think it was 11 years
5: wow.
6: after that.
5: Okay.
6: And wonderful cat. But here's the thing. I had to give her shots twice a day. I had to put her on special food. And of course, my friend being in Europe, I said, hey, what, you know, and she didn't have any money at that point, or not a lot anyway. And I just said, hey, I'll foot the bill here, but you're an attorney now. I'm going to go ahead and hold this over you later for some legal services, which she absolutely made payable later on in life. The other cat, the funny part of this was Frodo, which eventually I couldn't call him Frodo at the time. I ended up calling him Ninja because he would kind of jump all over the house. The first couple weeks, he wouldn't even engage with me. He'd hide and whatever else. And eventually he wanted to sleep in bed with me. I want to say 2 or 3 months into this engagement, he would start pawing at the door, and I had a friend over for other midnight activities, if you will, and he managed to get the door open. And I kind of envisioned this thing of like the Florida Panthers hockey team, their cat that's kind of leaping at you with claws open.
5: Oh yeah.
6: This basically happened to my backside in the middle of the night, in the middle of certain things.
3: Yeah.
6: And I still have the scars to prove it.
3: Oh, my God. So the cat latched onto you.
6: Oh, yeah. He was, I don't necessarily think, I mean, why would he know what I was doing? But there were things going on at that particular moment.
3: They know what you're doing. Look, one thing about mammals, we all, roughly speaking, have sex the same way. You put things where they go.
6: Yeah.
3: Right? That cat knew.
6: Yep. So that was an interesting, laughable, kind of less enjoyable moments at that point in the evening.
5: Did that in the festivities? Did the festivities stop?
6: Yeah, they stopped. I was not comfortable for quite a while.
5: Yeah. How bad was the scarring?
6: I mean, you know, you can see it on kind of my lower back on one side. But I mean, for a while there, they were noticeable and questionable.
3: How long was the cat strapped to your ass at this point?
6: I think after I screamed, and probably something the neighbors heard, I don't know, not very long. I didn't seem like very long. And then
5: she probably thought you were, she was taking you to new heights, you know?
3: Yeah.
6: Somebody was, yeah.
3: Jesus. Yeah. Yeah. Animals have a way of ruining that.
5: I believe it's their sense of smell.
3: Oh, they know what you're doing. So, yeah. I mean, like, they know exactly what you're doing, man.
5: Big or small, what is your crazy cat story? 206-803-ROCK.
3: The fact that they always want to engage just tells me that they're freaks. Hello, Drew. Welcome to the men's room.
7: Hola, bicholas.
3: Hola.
7: First of all, very long-time listener, first-time caller.
5: Well, thank you.
3: Welcome all to right. the show, man.
5: Cats, huh?
3: Awesome. Yeah, cats.
7: So I'm going to try to keep this short so you don't send a monster at me, but this was like a 3-day ordeal. My buddies and I were having some, you know, smoking some really good stuff. And my friend decided to play the Hall of the Mountain King song. So we all entered the zone.
3: All right.
7: If you know what I'm talking about. Well, when we came back from that zone, we decided, hey, we should smoke some more. My buddy who has the stuff is looking around wondering where it's all at. And we hear a little bit of ruffishing underneath the bench where we're sitting. And sure enough, my friend's cat has consumed 3 grams.
3: Oh!
7: Yeah. So this cat's eyes has never left dilation. It was always wide even during the day. And, well, that was the end of our session for that day. The next day, we put money towards another bit of a session. And all of a sudden, we're told by my friend, hey, it's gone. I'm like, what do you mean it's gone? I'm thinking to myself, he's being stingy. He's keeping it to himself and taking our money, right?
3: Of course.
7: Wasn't the case. I go to see him later that day. There is his cat with the bag sticking his head out the screen window and then run off to the woods. This cat developed an actual need for this stuff. And I hear obscenities going on inside before I even knock on the door. But my buddy comes out and he's like, you're not going to believe this. I'm like, let me guess. Axel ran off with the weed. And he's like, yeah, how'd you know? I literally just caught him running off into the woods.
3: And he had the bag of weed with him.
7: With him, just in his mouth.
3: Jesus.
8: That's all you mean. Yeah, I kind of respect this cat.
3: I'm just amazed at how much cats can consume, right? Because you look at a cat, you're like, there's only so much they can eat, which proves to be untrue. This wasn't weed. I've told this before, but when we were super broke, had a cat, but had people over for Thanksgiving, and it's other broke people, right? And it's kind of thing where we're eating at a ping pong table because that's going to serve as a dining room table. But the way the apartment's laid out, and the thing is we'd splurged on the turkey because you don't have a lot of money. Buying a turkey is a lot, but we knew people were coming, whatever. So everybody got their first round of food, and we're out just chatting, doing our regular thing. We get up to go get seconds, walk into the kitchen, and the cat is basically in the turkey pan with the turkey. There's no meat on the turkey. I mean, this thing looks like we buried it in the desert 8 years ago, man. So, I mean, it is clean. And I remember just looking at this cat because I am pissed. And the cat's just, wow, livid, right? So, Thanksgiving, we still had a good time. But as far as eating, that was done, right? She didn't touch anything else, but just turkey. Turkey is picked clean. Everyone goes home. It's a couple hours later. And now I just hear that pitiful moan. And I realize, okay, now the cat's belly hurts because you ate probably 12 pounds of turkey, which is ridiculous to me. And then for about the next day and a half, the cat's just puking up turkey. Did not want to eat anything else. And I had zero sympathy. That said, I still have to clean up cat puke. But I'm just saying, this is what you get, man. Like, don't look at me with sad eyes. You ate 12 pounds of turkey. And that's the thing about cats. They're so quiet. You know if your dog's eating something because you can hear dogs eat, right? Dogs are not subtle about anything they do. The cat, no idea, didn't give it a thought. And because it's a cat, not a dog, no one ever said, hey, where's your cat? If your dog's not around, you're eating, that's your first question. Where's the dog? Check the kitchen. You know he's in there doing something. Cat didn't think about it. Walked in, I'm like, oh my God. I mean, it's just, they're gone. Just a turkey carcass.
8: Well, and the dog too, you know.
3: You know.
8: Right?
3: You know.
8: Like, you know what you can leave, where, whatever, especially depending on the dog, right? Like, Miles, you had a beagle. You can't eat on a coffee table without that bastard coming over and trying to steal it.
3: Well, you're going to take it. Yeah. Plus, dogs, they have a guilt phase. Like, I'll come home from work, and you look at the dog, and you're like, ah, man, now I have to look through the house to find what you did. Right? Because all you're doing is screaming guilt, you know what I mean, tail between the legs, and eventually you find what it
8: is. Or they're hiding somewhere weird.
3: Yeah. Cats, they could have killed a man. They will act exactly the same.
8: Yeah, chill.
3: Nothing changes.
2: Big or small, what is your crazy cat story? 206-803-ROCK.
3: Hello, Josh. Welcome to the men's room.
9: Hola, gentlemen. What's up?
3: Hola.
9: Hola. What's up, Ted? How you doing?
8: You know, not bad, man. How you been?
9: I've been chilling, dude. Nice. Working hard. Oh, yeah. Story. When I was 10 years old, I used to go down to Medford, Oregon, where my uncle had his farm at. And it had one of those fields next to it that, like, you know, those little spiky balls get stuck in your socks.
3: Yeah.
9: I don't know. I've never known the name of those things. I hate those.
3: Nobody's calling them birds, I believe.
8: Or hitchhikers?
3: Is that what they call them? I don't know. But yeah, we know exactly what you're talking about.
9: Hitchhikers. So I would go play in this field and stuff like that. And I would play with my uncle's dogs. He had a pit bull and Akita. And Akita was a puppy. The pit bull was probably like 4 years old, but she was jacked. Her name was Shadow. She was jet black, nose to tail. And like normal, I grab the dogs. I run out to the field, and there's this one tree in the middle, just one tree in the middle of this field. And I used to climb in it and hang out up there, swing off of it. And I played with some of the country kids down the road. But it was mostly just me by myself and the dogs. And then one morning I went running out to the tree and Shadow dipped in front of me and like kind of clipped me at the knees to stop me. And a bobcat, probably about a good 60-pound bobcat, jumped down off the tree.
3: Oh.
9: And then, like, dude, I'm talking 5 feet in front of me. And I'm from the hood, dude. Like, you ain't never seen nothing like this. Dog, it's somebody's house cat, bro. So, like, I ain't never seen nothing like this up front, you know, in the zoo. And so it starts to tense up, like, ears going back and starts like squinting its tail down to the ground. And I know when a cat's about to pounce, regardless of where you pull up at. And I'm like, And as soon as this thing had the breath to leap forward, Shadow caught it at the throat and just started shaking the dog nuts out this thing. And freaking Alex is what my uncle trained him to do. Alex is running around it, clipping it at the heels. And this thing keeps dropping. Shadow keeps shaking. I start hearing bones crunch and crack. This thing's dead as a doornail. And they slaughtered it in front of me.
3: Wow.
9: There is, well, they're going to eat. That's what they do.
3: Yeah.
9: That's what they do. So they went for, they flipped it over and they went for the soft stuff. They went for the intestines, the stomach, the liver, all that stuff. And, you know, I'm right there. I come in the house and my Aunt Pam loses her ass. I am covered head to toe in blood. I have all those little spiky things all over me. It was badass crazy. Like, and like the forest people had to come out, the animal folks, you know, cops showed up. It was like actually a big deal for that little, you know, rural area. Because people had seen that bobcat.
3: Why did the cops have to come out? Like, man, what do you think is suspicious here, man?
9: Oh, that's like the first thing people call. That was the first person she called, the cops. And then the cops.
8: Okay. I guess it's, yeah. Yeah, because it's a bobcat, I guess. It's funny, one of our listeners, Tim, who's up in Snohomish, he just sent us a video of his back deck, and there's just a bobcat chilling.
3: How close? Oh, let me see this real quick.
8: He's, I mean, you
3: it's a big
8: see,
3: cat.
8: He's filming it from his deck. The cat, the
9: Do
8: bobcat,
9: I got a split second to tell y'all about MC pooping on me?
8: Oh, yeah, yeah, yeah. We're just, I'm just showing him this bobcat because it just gives him more
9: my
8: of a reference
9: had a cat,
8: point.
9: Big-ass black and white cat back in the day named MC for Master of Ceremonies. Because everybody in my family wanted to be a rapper. Anyway, freaking, it was one of them episodes, you know, when you're like 14, 15 is when you, you know, really start first smoking weed and all that, you pass out everywhere. So I'm on the couch, I got the hot dogs, I got the nachos and chips, all this stuff, I'm eating all my auntie's food, and I passed out. Well, I thought that I had rolled over on the ketchup bottle. So I'm like, oh man, I got ketchup all over my side, I woke up, and then all of a sudden the smell hit me. And I realized I had rolled onto the cat and I was catching up on them. They still squeeze the same.
3: You killed it?
9: No.
3: Oh, okay.
9: Squeeze the poop out of it all up in
5: your
9: flesh.
5: Oh, God. God.
8: Damn. Damn.
5: That's not ketchup.
3: Yeah, that is a nice kind of ketchup for you eating, man.
5: Jesus Christ.
8: I think it's bad.
3: Yeah.
5: Who's Next Last is coming up at 4:30 a.m. We've got your emails on the way next to the men's room at KISW.com.
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0: 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We return to the men's room with Miles and Thrill.
1: Who Sucks Less is coming up a first time for a few emails to the men's room at KISW.com. You've got mail. You've got mail. A few on the crazy cat story. Guys, I had a feral barn kitten once. Worst behaved cat I've ever had to deal with. I changed out the litter and she watched. She'd follow me back to the laundry and pee all over that. growing up, we had about 15 cats, and we lived next to a public park. They would hunt squirrels in packs.
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2: Dale, we figured he got hit by a car. My dad would get home from work, and the cat was waiting for him. He would pick the cat up by the end of its tail, carry it up 20 steps, turn left, walk 30 feet with two steps in between, turn right up 5 steps on the porch and drop him. If he was laying on the carpet in the living room, you could grab his tail, and he would pull against you while purring the entire time. Rock on, guys. Dudes, I have chickens. Therefore, I have rats. 2 years ago, for about a week and a half, noticed heads of dead rats in the middle of the yard with the back of their neck. Then one night while sitting on the back steps, this very petite cat comes trotting across the yard and hopped up on our laps. Decided to keep her, and we named her Barnard, the barnyard kitty. We no longer have a rat problem. That from Rose in Tacoma.
3: Isn't that how we quote-unquote domesticated cats in the first place?
2: Pretty sure.
3: Like basically, human beings started getting together. We started agriculture. We started storing grain. You store grain, you get rodents. And then the cats, who were not buddy-buddy with people at the time, were like, hey, there's good eating in these grain storage facilities. So basically, hang out where the people are, because the people lead to good eating.
4: That's also how they got associated with witches.
3: Why
4: because
3: that?
4: Because from what I heard, like the early witches, quote unquote, the early iteration, they were female, and the women were brewmasters. They were the original beer makers, and so while they were making beer, they had this big old cauldron that they were stirring up full of friggin' brew, witches' brew. They had all their grains in the back, and they had black cats the produce.
3: That's essentially how we domesticated. Like people bring food.
2: Guys, if you caught a cougar as a cat,
5: A lot of women that domesticate men that way.
3: Yeah, it works.
4: Yeah, come on in.
2: Guys, if you caught a cougar as a cat, I watched one decimate a Doberman once. I was 12. Saw it trying to drag the dog over a 6-foot fence. Grandpa scared it off with a 12-gauge blast.
3: That'll do it. I'm just saying, it seems like all animals tend to respect the gun, even if they're not familiar with what it is.
2: Guys, that also happened to our house cat in the 80s. I was a teenager. Our cat crawled into the dryer to take a nap. And I turned on the dryer just to take the wrinkles out of the clothes before I wear them. When I opened it up, I reached in and felt fur. And my dad's cat was in there, dry to death.
3: Oh, damn.
2: Guys, back in April, I'm house-sitting for my folks up on Orcas Island. And our cat, Steven, is an indoor-outdoor cat. Likes to run around on the property, occasionally leave a present or two on the deck. This time, he caught a mole, and since I had a back door open, he brought it inside and left it on the floor.
3: Cool.
2: Thing's still alive, barely hanging on. I then quickly have to pick it up with a paper towel, drop it back outside. Besides that, he's one solid-ass cat. That from Tori.
4: Solid-ass cat.
3: Solid-ass cat.
2: Yeah,
3: we call that a sack.
2: bitches, this is disgusting. Our first and only male cat, Cuddles, would lay on the family room floor with my husband and lick inside of my husband's ear. Like dinner was in there. I don't think my husband minded. The same cat we think was hit by a car on the 4th of July one year, required a trip to the vet, and we chose pinning broken legs over amputation. Cat was in a leg cast and ran away to the neighbors a couple streets over. Got a call about it from the neighbor. He was eating their cat's food. We had a second female cat at the time. Was the last time we saw Cuddles. Guess he found a new home. Our third cat now, Jade, is 16. She will sit in the garage with us while we listen to the men's room. She leads the way and wears a harness, sits on a pillow in an old office chair. She's a tuxedo, acts like a dog, and will be our last cat. That from Julie.
5: Dude, my friends lost a cat that way in their neighborhood. Somebody, like, they knew it was going to, like, neighbors' houses.
3: Yeah.
5: But one woman, like, a few houses down, she started feeding it. And they're like, you have a cat? It? And she was like, no, I don't have a cat. It's like, did you feed it? She's like, yeah, but it's... So finally, I think he was just like, fine.
3: Right. It's yours.
5: Keep the cat.
2: Guys, I worked at a vet clinic and someone hit a bobcat on the highway and brought it to our clinic in the back of his Jeep. Thankfully, he left it in the Jeep because we went out to see if he was telling the truth. It had woken up.
3: Uh-oh.
2: And was freaking out inside the Jeep. And finally, I found a kitten 70 feet up in a tree. Tried getting him down for 3 days. Finally, I found a dude on Facebook who volunteers to help get cats down from trees.
3: All right.
2: He pulled out gear that looked like it was for loggers, scaled the tree, got him down, and I ended up adopting the cat.
3: Okay.
5: All right.
2: Time for a couple birthday emails brought to you by Men's Room Roasted Red Salsa from San Juan Salsa Company.
5: Dip responsibly.
2: Guys, it's my dad's birthday today.

0: Hey, can I get a shout out with a montage of all the different sayings, especially from Thrill and the Captain?
1: Of all the different what?
0: Just whatever you got.
1: Oh, okay.
0: Doesn't say a name. Doesn't have any information.
2: Are you me? Holy J.
3: Ooh, well, ahoy there, and happy birthday to this no-name anonymous person with no age attached. See, I just tried to be quick. I don't know what you do on your birthday, but for Tony the Tiger's birthday, he got real drunk. And as friends do, we decided to shave his entire body head to toe. After we discovered he had a lot of racist tattoos under that fur. So Aunt Jemima and Uncle Ben weren't too pleased with what they found, but Tony explained it away. Now it's just water under the bridge. Mostly crunch berries.
0: Guys, greetings, you old leathery hags and Mike. Today I complete my 27th rotation around the big ball of a plasma. So could I get a drop the beat, a symphony of thoughts, ending with a Kevin Hart damn? Cheers, bitches. Have a fantastic rest of your day. That from your 10-year-long listener, Alex the Furry.
4: Drop the beat.

0: Damn.
1: Yeah.
2: All right, guys, here you go. Happy, happy, happy birthday. 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
4: Now, the Men's Room wants to know, who sucks less?
2: Yeah, who sucks less? Stephen Thrill, you bring us three stories from the news each and every week. They always suck. It is up to us to determine, though, out of the three stories, which one sucks the least. Now, if you haven't liked the Men's Room on Facebook or follow us on X and Instagram at Men's Room Live, the debate is already underway on who sucks less.
1: Yeah, like I said at the top of the show, all three of these stories have one commonality, just unprovoked violence for no particular reason. Two of them take place in Southern California. Let us start in San Diego, where a man pleaded guilty to federal charges after he was caught on video kicking and chasing a sea lion at a local beach. So 18-year-old Tyler Mule, he's from La Jolla, he pleaded guilty to violating the Marine Mammal Protection Act when he repeatedly kicked the animal as it tried to get away. This is in July of this year. If you've ever been to La Jolla, these things are everywhere. They're sitting on the beach. So if you did have the proclivity to want to kick one, you could. Just most people don't. Anyway, the video, which of course went viral, shows this guy throwing kicks at the sea lion as it was sitting on the sea wall, while at least one other person can be heard laughing in the background. Well, then this guy follows the sea lion, throwing more kicks as it tries to scoot away, then the video ends. Well, this kid Mule, he admitted that he kicked at the sea lion four times, landed at least two kicks on the animal. Now, as part of his plea agreement, he acknowledged that a video capturing the attack was a fair and accurate recording of what happened because it's on video and everyone watched. The National Oceanic and Atmospheric Administration's guidelines say people should stay at least 50 feet away from sea lions, seals, and other species that are protected. And then they add, quote, intentionally striking or kicking a marine mammal is not only illegal, it's dangerous for both the well-being of the animal and the human should the animal want to retaliate. In this case, it didn't. Like I said, we were there a couple years ago with the family. Sea lions are everywhere. And we stayed at least 50 feet away because, like, they're kind of cute, but I'm like, they're also wild animals.
2: And they're big.
1: And they're big, dude. They are big ass. So I don't know what got into this guy, but that's what he decided to do. Now we go up the road a little bit to Los Angeles, where a routine dog walk took a serious turn when a couple says a car jumped the curb and they tried to hit them and their dog after a verbal exchange. And the encounter, of course, caught on video. So a man was pulling his dachshund, Olive, out of the way while his fiance ran for safety. Quote, that's when he turned his car on us and drove, accelerated up to the curb. I pulled Olive to my left and let the car just barely miss me. Meanwhile, the female says, I just ran straight on the grass as far back as I could. I look back. I see this car, like, right behind me. So the mad dash for safety started on the outskirts of Harold A. Henry Park. Couple says they motioned for the driver of an orange car to go ahead at a stop sign so that they could cross the street. It says, quote, we weren't paying attention. We were on our phone. We thought he was just going to drive.

0: through, and then I hear him yell, "What? You don't speak effing English?" That's when the orange car drove straight toward the couple. By the way, they do speak English. They were just motioning for him to go ahead. That's when the car drove straight toward the couple. An Uber driver caught all of this on his dash cam video. So the car goes out of frame as it jumps the curb and drives into the park. But the back camera captures the car driving off the grass and then back onto the street. And then you can hear the words, "Run, run, run," as he's taking his car, trying to mow these people down. They say it all happened in a matter of seconds, but it was definitely one of the craziest things that's ever happened to us. And the park was full of bystanders and their dogs at the time of the incident. So basically, they had plenty of witness and everyone else scrambling out of the way with their dogs. So the couple reported the incident to the police and told Eyewitness News that it's scary. No, the driver's still out there. They haven't caught him.
1: Wow.
0: Yeah.
2: That's crazy.
0: Oh, yeah. All they did just motion for him to go ahead, and that was that. And now we go to Florida, but it involves a couple from Ohio. So a couple from Ohio, they got drunk during a cruise, and then they forced their way into a family's cabin, where they assaulted the family and ended up punching a 9-year-old boy.
1: Jesus.
0: Yeah, so 29-year-old Gannon Jacox and his 28-year girlfriend Brooklyn Hicks, they're arrested at Port Canaveral by the Brevard County Sheriff's Department. Basically, the two of them were arguing loudly after, as they say, taking advantage of some adult beverages, when one of the victims asked them to be quiet. Well, naturally, these idiots became irate when they were asked to keep it quiet. That's when they pushed away into the victim's room and began fighting with the two adults and, again, their 9-year-old child. So the boyfriend in this case, he swung on everyone in the room, including the kid, and they say, as a fight ensued, he ends up hitting all three people, including the child, while his girlfriend, which is swinging wildly, hoping one would land. She ended up not hitting anyone. Well, he was charged with burglary and battery, child abuse without great bodily harm. She was charged with burglary, battery, and a battery, quote-unquote, touch strike. Now, both are placed in custody and jail. His bond is set at $31,000. Her bond was set at $16,000.
1: Okay.
0: So, again, these are your three stories. With the guy in San Diego who... Not that he admitted to it. He was caught on video, then said, "Yeah, that's me," for repeatedly chasing and kicking a sea lion for no particular reason other than his buddy thought it was funny. This seems like a stupid move. We have the guy in Los Angeles who has not been caught yet, but determined that the couple he's speaking to don't speak English, even though they speak English, and that's still not a reason to do so, but then drove into a dog park trying to run him over. And finally, the couple from Ohio got drunk, got in an argument, and ended up assaulting a child in addition to the kid's parents when they asked them to quiet down.
2: Did you say the name of the guy in San Diego? The age of the guy in San
0: 18.
2: Diego.
0: 18 years old.
2: Okay, that's what I thought.
0: And he did this in July, so I'm assuming he was 18 then. Maybe he wasn't. Either way, it's about a month and a half ago that he decided to do that. And again, if you've been to La Jolla, there's just sea lions everywhere. So, by the way, sea lions smell like ass, but they are. They're
1: huge.
0: The kids wanted to see them. It was cool, and I'm like, there they are, and all I can think is,
1: it's a water cow.
0: Smells terrible.
1: Oh, God. I think Ohio couple sucks the most.
0: All right.
1: Basically because a 9-year-old kid got punched in the face while on a cruise with his family.
0: And if you've been on a cruise ship, unless you spend the money, your cabin is tiny.
1: Yeah.
0: So once someone comes in there throwing punches, if you're in there, you're probably going to get
2: And the couple that was throwing punches, they were drinking and being loud.
0: They got drunk. They got into an argument. I guess they were outside of this cabin's door, so they just opened the door and said, "Hey, come on, guys, keep it down." But before they could close the door,
2: I see. Okay.
0: They came busting in there because now they're a team. We were arguing, but nah, you ain't gonna disrespect us.
2: I mean, I'm with Miles. I think it's tough to decide who sucks the most. I will say this: kicking a sea lion for no reason is bad. I will just cut him some slack because he's 18. And
0: yeah,
2: I think just
0: maybe.
2: Being an idiot, but at least the sea lions also are big. But like the Ohio couple, like Miles is right, that guy punched a 9-year-old kid.
0: Yes.
2: And the parents.
0: And the
2: simply
0: parents.
2: Asking them to move along. And then the driver in LA.
1: He tried to run him over.
2: He tried to run him over. And then you were saying that the park was like crowded. Like,
0: it's a dog park.
2: How did he not hit anybody?
0: I guess everyone just scrambled. And my thing is, you don't speak English. One, if you've been to LA, reasonable question, but I don't know why that would make you angry one way or another.
2: Like when I was in Miami, I was kind of surprised how many people just spoke Spanish.
0: Absolutely.
2: So it's a little tough at a couple of the restaurants, but I don't know that it made me outwardly angry or homicidal. No. I was just like, I kind of wish.

0: Yeah. So I knew Spanish.
1: Yeah, in this moment, which I knew.
0: But she is very attractive, this waitress. And I have nothing to say to her.
1: Yeah.
2: And by the way, we're not the kid game.
0: Yeah.
1: And by the way, these people, they do speak English.
0: Yeah.
1: So I don't know the guy, Pete, but their only communication with this guy was to wave him through the intersection. Basically, let him go, then they're going to cross the street. That was their whole thing. Instead of making him wait for them to cross the street, it's kind of like, go ahead.
0: Yeah.
1: We'll cross it, which people do left and right. And somehow he interpreted that as, you don't speak English, which matters so much. And I'm going to run you over in a park.
2: Ted, I think San Diego 18-year-old sucks the least.
0: Right, that's what I'm going with.
2: I think Ohio couple sucks the most. I know the guy stole the lamb in L.A. He did not hit anybody. But just based on, I know what his intent was.
1: That's why I think he sucks the most. Like, drunk couple.
0: All right.
1: Just because, one, you're drunk, so you're not going to make good decisions. I understood they hit a 9-year-old kid, but also if that were my kid, the story would have a much different ending, right? So that's part of it. But again, drunk people don't make good decisions. I don't know if the guy driving in L.A. was drunk or not, but the fact that your decision-making says, I don't believe you speak English, and for that reason, I'm going to try to run you over in my vehicle. Because that just tells me, I go, look, the couple on the boat, I do not like them, but you were drunk. This guy, he already has it in his head that this is an issue, and he believes that the way to deal with that issue is to run people over.
0: Correct. Yeah. I mean, I'd venture to say the guy's just a psychopath.
1: I think that's fair.
0: And again, I could be wrong, but I'm guessing an 18-year-old kid...
1: is an 18-year-old kid.
0: And he's kicking a sea lion. Just the ones I saw down there were just so massive. I'm like, I don't think the sea lion's going to have a huge
1: I don't know if it helps, but the kid is from La Jolla. So he has grown up very familiar, not with the sea lions themselves, but the idea that they're there.
0: I just don't think that sea lion's going to be like, oh, man, I got internal bleeding. Like, they're massive.
1: Yeah.
0: I mean, they have, you know, a lot of fat and blood.
1: Fat. Just say, man, they're fat.
0: It's not my place to call them fat.
1: Jesus.
0: I'm just saying.
2: Debate continues on Who Sucks Less. If you like the Men's Room on Facebook or follow us on X and Instagram at Men's Room Live. All right, coming up at 5:08, we'll drink and toast with a shot of the day. 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
1: Right, head over to 508. We'll drink a toast with the shot of the day. And we do have your headlines on the way at 550. But first, quick check out with Mike Hawk and some of the stories and headlines he is not working on.
2: Well, thank you, Miles. LA is being overrun by a, quote, extremely clumsy beetles that are crashing into people.
3: I saw that.
2: How big are they? They're fat beetles, dude. They're big suckers, like that guy.
3: Yeah, they're big green beetles. They're kind of like, remember cicadas when they came out?
2: Yeah.
3: They make a lot of noise, but the other thing, they're not gifted with flight. They'd smack in your window, they smack in your car, right. They're just flying blind, apparently.
2: Damn it.
3: Oops.
2: Not very good on the joystick.
4: Yeah.
5: What's happening?
2: That's a lot of bug to move for not much wing, though. So yeah, I can kind
3: of
2: understand.
3: But a lot of people just don't like bugs.
2: Yeah.
3: Yeah. So, like, for me, I don't want a bug landing on me. At least not that kind of bug.
2: Well, it's not landing on you. It's landing in you.
3: That's a good point. It's just bouncing off.
2: You ever had a bee run into you?
3: Oh, yeah.
2: Like a little bumblebee. Damn, yeah,
3: bumblebees are kind of stupid, man.
2: They are. Well, they're bumbling idiots.
3: Yeah, I guess bumbled's part of it, right?
2: Yeah, right.
4: Sorry, I'm just out here flying. I'm just a bee.
2: A quarter of the population lives in a big city, but the growth is slowing.
3: All right.
1: Well, working from home probably helps.
2: Yeah.
3: Yeah.
2: The expense of living in a big city is probably helping.
3: Yeah, and so many people can work from anywhere other than the office building. Go where you want.
2: Exactly.
1: Including the big city.
2: Yeah.
3: We know a lot of people that are like, we're headed to the middle of Washington State because I bought a lot more property. I save an S ton of money. And essentially, my job's all on computer anyway.
2: Right.
3: Like, yeah, it makes sense.
2: Exactly. Yeah. Exactly. You know, these outskirts cities, they're doing a heck of a lot better. They're booming right now.
3: Oh, yeah.
2: Cheap land. There's an article on Vice detailing why, quote, I don't mind is one of the most passive-aggressive things that you can say to a partner, and it might be ruining your relationship.
3: Why do they think it's passive-aggressive? I wouldn't say it if I didn't mean it.
2: Right, because it's
3: that particular combination of words, like, I don't mind.
2: Because there's a bit of mind in you. And so when you continually put yourself second kind of a thing, then your needs aren't being met.
1: That's a lot of thinking.
2: That's a lot of thinking. Dude.
3: Look, if I
2: it's
3: make
2: one
3: that
2: of these articles, man.
3: I don't mind. I do not. Because if I say I don't care, people sometimes think
1: that sounds
3: that's
1: worse.
3: Wrong.
1: That sounds worse.
2: Right.
3: So I say, hey, man, I don't mind. But again, if I do mind, I have no problem telling you. I'm not down with that, but if you got to do it, right? But yeah, if someone says they don't mind, I assume. And the other thing, it's tone.
2: Yes.
3: I don't mind. Well, obviously, that's a different thing.
2: Yeah.
3: All right, if I say, hey, man, I don't care, then...
2: Well, you got to be negative.
3: I'm really not being, man. Right. I worked at one job. This is when I was cooking. I can't remember what the conversation, like, which station do you want to work tonight? Something to that effect. And I said, I don't care. And my boss and two of the cooks looked up at me, and she said, and I always remember this, when you say it, we believe you. I was like, thank you. I really don't care at all. Means nothing.
4: I say copy a lot.
3: Yeah.
4: Right?
3: That's somebody the text, thumbs up on a text, right?
4: Right. Just, somebody texts me something like this or that, I'll just go, copy. Never a problem. It has been a problem with a woman before.
3: Really?
2: No kidding.
4: Oh, yeah. I mean, she was crazy, but like, I mean, like seriously. But like, she was just like, blew up. I was like, I just acknowledge. Like,
2: I'm affirming what you said.
4: Yeah.
2: I understand. I'm in. Let's go.
4: Right.
2: I've gotten it down with the lady. She'll start asking me what do you want for dinner? I said, don't ask me that question. I don't want to make the decision. No, you don't want to make the yes decision.
3: Well, same thing I'll tell my wife. Are you in a mood for anything? I'm like, typically, not if I have a certain hankering for something, yeah. But overwhelmingly, I don't. I'm like, just pick.
2: I have figured out that she asks me that so that I might happen to uncover something that she hasn't
3: thought
2: about.
3: She had not
2: thought
3: of, yeah.
2: Right? But at the end of the day, it's like nothing sounds
3: good. She's like
2: good.
3: Dredging for gold when she asks.
2: Exactly.
3: Me. I'm not expecting to find gold, but I'm going to dredge it anyway.
2: Exactly.
4: Yeah. So, sometimes you got, like, I've done it with some of my friends too. It's just sometimes I'll be like, can we just go to like a sports bar?
3: Yeah.
2: Right. Like, I want bar food.
4: What's that?
2: I mean,
4: like with a couple of my buddies, like I get it. They're just cocktail dudes. But sometimes like, I just got off work. I don't feel like slamming
1: a beer.
4: I don't feel like drinking an old fashioned. I don't just slam anything. But right, like Miles, I'm like, can we just go get a beer?
2: Let's go to the bar.
4: Yeah.
2: No, I don't want to go to your bar. I want to go to my bar. Yeah. I can't just get my dirty beers at your bar. I got here the nasty microbrews, man. I just want a light beer.
3: I know that about you.
2: Yeah. Ted, I used your line at the airport a couple weeks back. I know we're grapevining here. My apologies. But I used your line at the airport a couple weeks back. You know, we sit up at one of the bars. You know, what can I get you? Because I can't see really much on the menu. There's more of a nicer place. So I was like, could I get, what do you got in the way of light domestic macro brews?
4: Yeah.
2: Like, And I said, like a Bud Light, like a Coors Light or something like that. She's like, I don't have anything like that, but I do have Coors Light in here in a can. I was like, I'll just,
3: that is exactly
1: yeah, that's yeah, what I'm looking for. Exactly. There's nothing wrong with that. Right. It's fine.
2: I got no problem with it, but that's what I was asking
1: you
2: for.
1: You got Rainier in a can, I'm down.
2: Bud Light, Coors Light, Miller Light, Busch Light, I don't care. I'll take them all, man. Whatever one's in there.
4: Take a pint of Coors Light.
2: Hell yeah. Put your thinking caps on, gents. Time for the Merriam-Webster word of the day. The current title holder with one big victory yesterday is the Ted Smith. I give y'all an 80% chance of success on this one. This one is going to get done. It's an adjective brought to you by the letter B. Bravo, Ted. All right. Now, this is an adjective that is often used to describe weather that is warm, calm,
3: balmy,
2: and pleasant.
4: Damn.
2: Right. Takes it right back.
3: Yeah, it said weather with a B. I'm like, balmy.
4: I don't care for your beliverance.
3: My beliverance.
1: Beliverance.
2: Squeal like a pig.
1: That's my name, my daughter. It's my daughter's name. Beliverance.
3: Beliverance.
2: Squeal like a pig. Beliverance.
1: We call her Belle, but it's Beliverance.
4: Beliverance? The hell is the word I'm trying to say?
2: Benevolence?
4: Benevolent, yeah.
3: Benevolence.
4: Benevolence.
2: There we go.
1: Ambulance.
2: Benevolence. I don't care for it.
3: I like that you circle back. Right. Now that we established the word, I don't care for that.
2: Hey, I'm trying to make a point. USA Today has named the top 25 party schools in America. I have the top three for you, Ted. All right, top three party schools in America.
3: I went through that list. I guessed.
2: The biggest crime is that Wazoo ain't on it.
3: Wazoo's not on there, which is fine. Apparently, they've never met anyone from Wazoo, but the only one I guessed was ASU. And it wasn't in the top 10, I don't even think.
2: I don't believe
3: but
2: it.
3: But everyone I know that went to ASU is like, I don't know what I majored in, but I drank a lot.
4: I'll take one for my nephew. How about Ole Miss?
2: Ole Miss is on the list of the top 10, but that is not one of the top three. No.
3: All right. There's got to be a Florida school.
1: Well, West Virginia's on there, for sure. They're always top 10.
3: Yeah, West Virginia's a notorious party
2: school. West Virginia is
3: school.
2: On the list, but it's not part of the top three, no.
1: I think it's five this year.
4: How about Wisconsin?
3: All right, we're getting some guesses, and I like where people's heads are at. Basically, Sunshine, so they got UC, I don't know if Berkeley, but maybe UCLA and Florida State.
2: FSU is number three on the list. Yes. Very good, very good.
4: UCLA's too good of a school.
2: Yeah.
3: Especially Berkeley.
4: Correct. Yeah, you heard that
3: we're
4: right,
3: Florida partying.
4: State. How about LSU?
2: Not LSU. No, not on the list.
3: Oh, Tulane.
2: Tulane, number one on the list. Very good.
4: Oh, all right, so New Orleans.
3: Yeah, where is it?
2: And then number two is another big-time school in the South. Big-time football school in the South.
1: Georgia.
2: Bama is number two on the list. Very good. There you go. So number one, Tulane. Number two, Alabama. And number three, FSU. Whole list is on USA Today. A woman wrote an article about her experience joining the Mile High Club with her partner. Quote, never again.
3: Really? Because of her partner or because of the circumstances?
2: It was claustrophobic and disgusting is what she said.
3: You're in a bathroom.
4: An airport bathroom. They're gross already.
1: What, airplane bathroom?
3: Yeah.
2: Right? I mean, or small, airplane, yeah. Sorry. I can't fit in that damn thing. I remember, you know, when this concept of the Mile High Club first came into my brain, I was like, that sounds freaking awesome. 35,000 feet, you're getting laid. Let's go. And then I got on a plane and I just had to use the bathroom at one point. I walked in there and said, bro, I can't turn around. How the hell is anybody having sex in here?
3: Just establish a position to go for. Look, I understand it's uncomfortable, it's nasty, it's all those things, but also sex. So
2: well, yeah. I mean, if the wife hits me up like, hey, you want to jump in? They're like, we'll figure it out.
3: I've never made it to the Mile High Club. I've used plenty of airplane bathrooms, and I can promise you I would trade any one of those to have had sex.
2: Yeah.
4: I mean, you can. I'm with Mike. I just have enough, like... It would be painfully obvious there's two people going in there.
3: Sure.
4: It's tough.
2: The door keeps bubbling
4: sometimes
2: out.
4: Sometimes it's hard to close that door. Just turn it around.
3: If you do it right, there's three of you. And they know that.
2: We're going to get a knock within 5 seconds. We know what you're doing. Get out.
3: One dwarf and one quadruple amputee. You can make it work.
4: God damn it. You're right. Can you imagine?
3: Open the door like, yeah, there's three of them in there. Let me tell you how it worked.
4: 28C, return to your seat.
3: Let's oh, damn.
2: All right.
3: Oh, everyone knows what you're doing.
2: Damn it!
3: We'll give you two more minutes.
2: We turned the seatbelt sign on. We're cruising at 35.
4: Yeah.
3: Yeah, we are.
4: Go back to your seat, please.
2: To the other side of the spectrum of relationships, have you guys ever heard of micro-cheating?
3: Micro-cheating.
2: It's not explicitly having sex, but it's little things and whether or not they constitute having sex.
4: Back in my day, we called it just the...
0: Mm. The
3: one knuckle.
0: The Metro Top 10.
2: Just the Men's Room Top 10, it is. A new relationship survey has ranked the 10 acts that should count as cheating at least according to most people. And they give the percentage of the amount of people that think that this counts as cheating, okay? Bottom of the list. Sending heart emojis, compliments, or inside jokes to somebody in a romantic way. Does that count as cheating?
3: I mean, if it's in a romantic way.
1: Yes. I love you. Heart.
3: Right. I mean, okay.
2: Like, that's...
3: Are people doing that? Because I'm not getting those texts. I'm just saying, let's...
2: 33% of people say...